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Right on.

0: Welcome to another edition of the Hot Rock Podcast. Steve Garland here, and well, you better put your seatbelts on because it's going to be a wild ride. My guest never comes on the show in a traditional way. Hi, how you doing? Welcome to the show. No. Eric just shows up and starts talking. My guest this week is Eric Martin of Mr. Big and the Eric Martin Band. He's got some huge news to share with us about Mr. Big, their tour, working on some original music, and then we're going to have a special guest that played with Eric for years that is not a member of Mr. Big for some other bigly news in the world of Eric Martin, Mr. Big, and the Eric Martin Band. So we're just going to jump into where the conversation began with Eric. I hope you enjoy it. There's lots of news on this show and just two good friends goofing off. So hold on. Here we go.
1: I have a mouthful of dry turkey. I mean, super dry. And my mother's are actually Stouffer's stuffing with a little bit of gravy on it, but that's, the gravy's not cutting it. It's dry, too.
0: So your mom was not a master chef.
1: Are you calling Mrs. Stouffer Martin? No, she was a master chef. She's not around anymore. That's why I have to go for the Stouffer action.
0: So Joni won't, like, ship some in for you?
1: My sister Joni, she still carries on the tradition, you know, with the cranberry and that string bean casserole. I don't know if you grew up on that, but
0: oh yeah,
1: it was so simple, but it just tasted so good. I mean, you can only add it once a year or something, but it was like basically mushroom soup and string beans, breaded onions, not breaded onions, but you know what I mean?
0: Oh, yeah.
1: A little half breaded string beans, breaded onions, not breaded onions, but you know what I mean?
0: Oh,
1: a
0: yeah.
1: little half breaded onions on top. They kind of mix it up.

0: Sony, basically hired me to sing Japanese million seller songs made popular by women. Wait, hold on for a minute. Deep breath. And it's all in Japanese. So taking the lyrics through translators and teachers, breaking it down into like a synopsis. And then me and my partner, Andre Pessis, who I've been writing with for like a good 30 years, 35 years now. We took all those lyrics and we turned them into English. And then I sang these songs. I think I did 3 or 4 albums, a Christmas album, a box set, maybe 4 or 5 performances, and then a DVD. And that, you know, that's all she wrote. And it was wonderful. I had to wear a suit and, you know, get a Japanese cool hairstyle, kind of like, you know, boy pop kind of thing. In my 50s, which is kind of funny, and it was fun. It was really hard work, really hard work. I swear to God, because like rock singer becomes Michael Bublé Jr., you know,
1: right?
0: And I could do it. I like the challenge of it because, you know, my life, my career, when I was in Capitol Records, I mean, I was doing R&B and Paul Young or Style, you know, Daryl Hall, that vibe. So I did it, and it worked out great. And then they go, yeah, we want to call it Mr. Vocalist. And I'm like, that's kind of pretentious. I don't think. And I go, really? I'm in the band. I sing for the band, Mr. Big. And you want to call me Mr. Vocalist? Like, I'm the guy. And that first album sold 300,000 records, right? And damn. Then I said to everybody who asked me, you will refer to me as Mr. Vocalist. Right.
1: Absolutely.
0: So that was a long time ago. And then so there's this company. They do environmental work. I think it's M-I-K-I, Mickey Prune Extract. And they do like cosmetics and they do vitamins. And it's a really huge health production, you know, and mm-hmm. So they invited me to do like 6 to 7 events, and you know, there's thousands of people that did. It's like big. I'm the guy they're gonna do resurrect this old Mr. V, and I'm gonna sing these Japanese songs, and they're kind of, some are pop, some are really mellow, some are really Japanese heritage songs. You know, I'll be singing in English. So, a dogwood flower, I come to you. A lot of vibrato, a lot of like hand gestures, uh-huh. A lot of smiles. Be putting on the suit, and I'm like, so I'm kind of trying to grow my hair out a little for Mr. Big for our next tour in January to May.
1: Right.
0: But when you get a certain age, you know, your hair doesn't, like, I was so cool in that To Be With You video, but I grow it now, I look like Bozo the Clown. It's it goes straight up, it doesn't go down. So I look like the drummer for Grand Funk Railroad. It just didn't look good. Sib Hashun.
1: It could be worse. It could be Larry from the Three Stooges, where it just grows on the sides.
0: That would be worse. It's like a couple Larrys, you know? It's huge. It's curly and big and a couple little gray spots there, you know? But
1: Your fans are going to be fine either way. They love you no matter what, man.
0: Thank you. I'm a little nervous about it because it's not in my wheelhouse. You know, Mr. Big, I mean, I can sing Addicted to That Rush, To Be With You, Just Take My Heart, and, you know, this fast Colorado Bulldog in my sleep. You know, I just kind of roll out of the tour bus bunk onto the stage, and I'm golden. But this is 12 or 13, really mellow, and I have a Japanese band orchestra. I'm in a suit, a lot of velvet, curtains, you know, candelabra probably, you know, probably some violin action in the back, and then after every song, it's like da da da da. And you know, it's like arigato gozaimasu, and then you know, you hear this.
1: They're very polite. Yeah. They're very polite in Japan.
0: They're cool as hell nowadays. In the 80s, they were like this for rock and roll, but now it's a frenzy for European and British rock and rollers when they come over.
1: How many shows you doing total?
0: 6, maybe they might add a 7th show. And then I'm also doing a charity recording for UNICEF. Oh, Hit Music USA, which Steve totally reminds me of you back in the day when you were in Hot Rocks. There's this Japanese guy, really knowledgeable guy. I mean, like almost like a Ben Fontori's kind of guy.
1: Uh-huh.
0: And he just

0: talked about American rock and roll. There's a bunch of great journalists and radio personalities that have brought Western music to Japan. This guy, I'm on this television show for an hour or two talking about music and American music and stuff I listened to when I was a kid. And also I'll be talking about a new Mr. Big album that's coming out.
1: And I want to talk to you about that, too, because the last time we were going to do an interview about 3 weeks ago, you had to go to songwriting, I guess, rehearsal. Was it with Paul?
0: Yeah, with Paul Gilbert. Yeah. Well, I've been going back and forth from San Francisco to Portland, Oregon, where Paul and his family live now. They were, you know, it was so much easier when the Billy, Pat, and Paul lived in L.A. They always used to say, you should live here, man. You come and live in here. I'm like, not a chance, not a fat chance in hell. I love my San Francisco Bay Area. I'd come home every weekend and then drive right back out Sunday night every day for years. First, second, third album easily, and then I made a little money and I got to fly coach. Anyhow, I've been getting together with Paul two or three times now for weeks, and Billy's written a couple songs. And our new drummer, Nick DeVirgilio, who, if some of your listeners who love prog rock and roll, he was in a band a long time ago, probably the greatest prog name ever, Spock's Beard. How about that? And he played with Genesis, really talented drummer, singer, and writer. So he's written about four songs. But me and Paul, man, we wrote 12, 13 songs, and we've written a lot of stuff over the years. I think we've got a pretty good album, and it's not going to be our last.
1: Really? Now that's because
0: no.
1: All I've been reading about and all you talked about the last time was we do one, maybe we'll do a live version of what we're doing on tour. And then next thing I know, I'm reading about original songs. So what's this with the probably not the last one?
0: Well, we're definitely not going to be touring. So from January to May, we definitely have America, Europe, and then back to America for West Coast states, you know, San Francisco and L.A. and all that, and probably Portland, you know. And then our management are thinking that, like, okay, well, you know, we've been offered a few festivals, and it might take us into June or July. I'm like, that's cool. I don't, you know, I'm not the one who wants to be with you. No, I'm not the one who wants to, like, completely quit, right? Because I still feel like I got a lot of energy left, and my voice is still in tip-top shape. I kind of get it a little bit, and we're maybe beating a little bit of a dead horse. I mean, I know that's, God, is that PC? No, it's not. But guess what? I'm old school, and I don't give a shit. So,
1: if Journey can continue to release albums, why not Mr. Big?
0: Exactly. I hate the end of anything. Paul is, you're not winding down. I mean, he's teaching. He's doing, most of his tours are kind of clinic tours. Mm-hmm. But, I mean, it's like 30 shows in a row. That's how he works, you know. And then Billy is out. He just finished playing in Japan with the Winery Dogs. And that's a really great power trio with Mike Portnoy and Richie Kotzen. Scar. And, you know, obviously Billy Sheehan loves Winery Dogs, but they don't tour every year.
1: Yeah.
0: And they don't, you know, and I hear from the from the camp that Mike Portnoy is going back to Dream Theater now. So he'll probably be busy for the rest of the year. And that's good because there'll be more Mr. Big tours.
1: Yeah.
0: Look, as far as I think by August, we're going to hang up the old hat and shoes. You know, that would have been a great ending. Hang up the hat and shoes.
1: Boom.
0: And time's up. Like I completely veered off into a tree. What I meant was that we'll continue to do records, but the touring aspect of it is, I'm always going to be sad about Pat Torpey, right?
1: Yeah.
0: But, okay, it's hard to say this, but when we got back together after all these years in 2009, we started to do it again.
1: Yeah.
0: We made an agreement that we weren't going to bust our hump, and we would do an album and a little tour and then just, you know, not sit on our thumbs, but do other projects for a year or two, and then do another album and do another tour, but not make it like crazy, because it used to be crazy. We were famous for a good bunch of years in America, and we are famous still in Asia, and parts of Europe and all that. But, you know, I don't know. I just kind of feel like we're nobody's out to make it anymore. We're just trying to, like, play some great rock and roll shows. And the Billy and Paul dynamic duo rock and roll show is, you know, is worth the money. And then, you know, bring your sister in there. Come and see that old guy that used to be handsome. Sing a song for you.

0: 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Steve Garland, my guest, Mr. Big's Eric Martin. Hang on, because if you're a fan of the original Eric Martin band, we've got a big surprise for you coming up in a little bit. But Eric, I want to ask you, when you guys go on stage, I mean, you must be doing all your vocal exercises, because I saw you a couple of months ago, and your voice is just as strong, and the band totally continues to lean into it.
1: Funny that you said that, because we do the whole entire Lean Into It album, and we never used to do that.
0: No, you've never done that before.
1: No, and it was, I mean, it was really hard in the beginning, man. To even remember all those words, I had a teleprompter, and I had to, you know, grab a heaping handful of my nutsack. Sorry, I meant my chestnuts.
0: Yeah,
1: and just like squeeze it really hard so I can hit those high notes. But I pulled it off.
0: With the new songs that you guys are coming up with, do you just pick up where you left off? Does it feel different than it did in the old days?
1: No, it feels better. When we first did it, I mean, back in 2004, it was Paul Gilbert had already left in 1996. We had Richie Kotzen. So it was Billy, Richie, me, and Pat. And we did a couple albums. One album is called Get Over It. Great kind of country rock blues album. Yep. And then Actual Size, which was very AOR.
0: Yeah,
1: really,
0: yeah, radio-friendly rock and roll.
1: Yeah, I love that album so much. But then, you know, it didn't work out. And a couple musical differences and God only knows what. Me and my big mouth, Say No More. The band broke up, and then in 2009 we got back together, and we haven't fought since, which is good.
0: That is
1: good. No big arguments. A couple little, you know, stink eye looks.
0: Yeah.
1: You know, like how, you know how drummers look at singers? Like, what do you mean you want me to speed it up? You know, that look. Yeah, little stink eye, little nothing. And I want to say that was from me, because over the years, I used, you know, the problems would fester and we would never talk about it. We used to have band meetings all the time back in the late 80s, which I hated anyway, but it was good to get our grievances out, you know, like a suggestion box. We didn't do that for so many years. And in 2009, we just stopped being stupid. And I started going, oh my God, I can't believe what I have right now. I'm singing in front of the greatest bass player, greatest guitar player, greatest drummer in the world. Come to me, I'm thinking.
0: Right.
1: And I'm like, I must have taken advantage of it when I was, you know, in Mr. Big and doing the, you know, years and years and years of touring him. And there was lots and a lot of promo. And I got, God is my witness. I feel like Scarlett O'Hara right now. God is my witness. I'll never go hungry again. Thanks to be with you. Of course, when you got a hit song, brother, you are working your ass off. You do your gig and you do the promo and you go to sleep. They go, okay, Eric, 5 o'clock in the morning, you're in New York City, you get on the radio, I'm the one who wants to, you know. but you don't sound like Robert Goulet. No, you sound more like Rod Stewart. You'd be like, anyway.

0: 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My special guest is Mr. Big's Eric Martin. And Eric, we were talking about the new songs that you're writing with Paul Gilbert. How is that going and what does it feel like?
1: Every day that I spent with Paul Gilbert, now I mean, it's just such a joy. We have a lot more chemistry as people. Musically, mm-hmm. We always wrote songs together, and sometimes, you know, he would write what he called a sniglet, a musical sniglet, and send it to me, and I'd chop it up and make sense of it and write some lyrics and melodies to it and come to him and say, hey, you know that fourth song on the CD that you sent to me? It's called Merciless, you know, or it's called Take a Walk, you know, whatever like that. But now being in the same room and him going, oh, that's cool. That's a cool part. And actually, you know, he's an incredible guitar player, right? And you would think that, like, you know, I'm playing my acoustic guitar in front of him and I'm kind of a little nervous. I'm a way better guitar player than I used to be. It doesn't matter when you get in front of the maestro, you know, you're like, and he goes, oh, what chord is that? And then I go, oh, I don't really know.
0: I don't know.
1: I know. And he goes, oh, that seems like a G minor seventh sus. How about that word, sus? Oh, that's kind of a sus. And I'm like, okay.
0: Okay, you know. Quick, let me get to my phone. Oh, it means suspended. Oh, thank God.
1: Yeah. I know now. See, come on. It's only been 35 years. I get it, Wikipedia. Okay. Thank you. And we're just getting along so great. I mean, back in the day when we were riding all those tour buses, me and Billy Sheehan would be, you know, polishing off a bottle of wine, watching Richard Pryor live at the Sunset Strip and over again. Pat Torpy would be in his bunk listening to the Los Angeles Dodgers game. Even if we were driving through Poland, he would still pick it up, right? And then Paul would be in the corner listening to Rachmaninoff or Beethoven or Brahms or, you know, one of those cats. and I'd be like, hey, you doing okay over there, kid? And he'd go, I'm sorry. Yeah, can't mess with the maestro. But now, I mean, look, he probably didn't understand me either. You know, he probably looked at me like, I was a little devil.
0: Was he right?
1: In a Jeopardy question, it would be like, boo, boo, boo, boo, boo, double Jeopardy.
0: Something I got to know is, after all the rehearsing that you guys have done over the past several months for this new Mr. Big tour, when you first hit the stage after several years of not doing it with the band, what did it feel like performing together again? It was just a couple of months ago on the Asian tour. Were you in China?
1: It was Beijing. It was a festival with a bunch of bands. We were the headliner, and it was like tons of pop bands too. It was no heavy hard rock band like us. And I was thinking, oh God, a lot of kids out here. It had to be like 25,000 people. It was huge. And it's dark, nighttime, everybody's treating us great. We had a gigantic dressing room, and that was just for Billy and Paul. And then me and Nick shared another gigantic dressing room with like exercise equipment in it. I mean, like full on catering, Rolling Stone style. And it felt great, but it was just like riding a bike, a Chinese bike. Yep. We got up there and I had, thank God, my little teleprompter. And I spent more hours trying to teach the teleprompter operator and the translator how to run the thing. Yeah, they were fans, actually. I got lucky. They loved the song. They didn't know the English very well. And they also didn't know the fact that I go, yeah, you got to make that font like three stories high. I don't wear glasses on stage, but right after the show, I got to put those glasses on. I can see, you know, like a good 10 rows. And then after that, it's just a sea of hands. It was phenomenal. And they all, look, it's a whole new audience now. It reminds me of when we had this hardcore dude audience, and then To Be With You came, and a couple of the other ballads like Just Take My Heart, and even Wild World that we did.
0: Oh, yeah.
1: We covered, and then, you know, we started getting a lot more. I used to call it Journey audience. It's an even younger audience now, and either they're hardcore fans, or some of them are just like, they just know the hits. I mean, Addicted at Rush is on, you know, the Hair Nations and the Sirius FMs pretty much every day. I wish I would have wrote that one, but I wrote To Be With You, and that's okay. It's put my kids through college.
0: Exactly. And now look what they're doing. Oh, wait, they're still in college.
1: Yeah. And they just started, man.
0: Yeah, that's true. So what's next? You guys are on a break right now.
1: And then we're going to be doing the clubs and the theaters in America. And then when we go to Europe, we're going to do this, you know, those, we got Paris and we got England and, you know, Paris, France and London, England, and all the Germany stuff.
0: Yeah, you're going to Germany too, I see here on the list.
1: A lot of shows. When we come back and it's all said and done, like I said, we're going to be doing some festivals as well. And we're playing, I just saw this poster the other day. I was like, really? I didn't know that was happening. Playing a show, Summer Breeze, in Sao Paulo, Brazil. That's a good 10, 15,000 people. Sebastian Bach is going to open.
0: Oh, nice.
1: And yeah, and I think he's doing 3 or 4 shows with us in Chile and Brazil, and, you know, some of the other South American countries. But yeah, I haven't seen this dude since Mr. Big went to a Bon Jovi concert in Canada, and Skid Row was opening. We watched the show, we watched a little bit of Bon Jovi, and then we went backstage with Skid Row, and it was Skid Row sitting in multi-purpose chairs, and Mr. Big sitting in the same chairs, and we were holding court, telling the worst stories about the road, and I still remember it to this day, and Sebastian Bach, his stories were, well, it creeps me out to this day, but I can't even say it. It's like, it's beyond...
0: Beyond Way the beyond. Pale, yes. Heebie-jeebies.
1: Beyond the pale.
0: What,
1: beyond the pale and the stale.
0: Yeah, our parents would say, that gives me the heebie-jeebies.
1: Exactly.
0: Well, it will if you do it right.
1: Oh, dude, it was like, so, you know, Billy Sheehan's a great storyteller, and he would tell you stories about when he was growing up and the pets that he used to have and the crazy things that his family would do. And I mean, just on the floor laughing your ass off. But then, you know, the Skid Row guys, I mean, yeah, they were like super gross. and I loved it. I loved that. I thought it was hilarious. But man, Paul Gilbert and Pat Torpey, you know, the all-American boy, man. You know,
0: oh, yeah.
1: He loves the Dodgers and apple pie and his wife and the kid and, like, you know, waving the flag. And he's listening to this story. He's like, oh, this is unacceptable. We got up from our chairs and just like at the end of a PTA meeting, you know, when you hear those multi-purpose chairs squeaking on the floor.
0: We will never tell these stories outside this room, gentlemen.
1: No, I will never tell the stories. I mean, I think I have. Well, I mean, I could tell one story.
0: Okay.
1: I'll tell you one. It's kind of funny. Rachel Bolan is telling me the story where I don't know why they give this stuff up either, but he's telling me the story where he's on the road and he was in France. And he was at his hotel room, and he had to go to the bathroom, and he took a dump in a planter box, like a planter box, and then it just kind of leaned up against the tree of the bush, right?
0: Yeah.
1: And then they went all around, and they got the same hotel, so they gave Rachel Paul the same room, and he had that planter box, and that thing was leaning up against the tree like a petrified man. So that was one stupid story. And he goes, yeah. And he goes, hey, my little dude is still holding up the plant. And those guys thought it was funny. We were like, I wonder if it's still there. Hey, hold up that banana tree plant. Bum, bum, bum, bum, bum.

0: 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Steve Garland hanging out with my buddy Eric Martin from Mr. Big and the Eric Martin.
1: This is Larry Bubbles Brown. I'm sitting here listening to Famous Hits Live with Saul Vigil. 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
1: This is Dave Hetchum from My Heavy Memory, and you are listening to Famous Hits Live.

I am back. This is Diego again. We Brain Dance Symphony. And by the way, something I forgot to mention as I take you through this journey on some of these tracks. All this music is actually, I like to exclusively put it on Bandcamp. Bandcamp is a great, great distributor of music for independent artists. And I love the way you have control and the format. You can do all kinds of neat things in there. And I prefer it. You can download the music just like on iTunes. And you can stream it as well if you want to stream it a couple of times. But then it kind of makes you buy it after. In other words, help support independent creators, and that's what it's for. So you get a freebie or two, a couple free lessons, but if you really enjoy it, please download it, keep it in your library, because that's what it's all about, supporting each other. So Bandcamp, Brain Dead Symphony on Bandcamp exclusively. So now back to what we're doing here on Famous Hits Live. The next one is also part of that little independent film called Cognitive Variance, which is the title track. And it has an opera-like. I use a lot of synthesizers and samples and created this melody using real voices, which was a lot of work, and it was a lot of intricate manipulation and to try to make it sound as humanly possible. But it's all synthesized, it's all sample based, and I had a lot of fun experimenting with this track, and it just built up into a really cool emotional journey with a slow start. Again, it's about a minute and a half before you get to hear the beat. There is a beat and there is the singing, but it's all a female vocalist, but it's synthesized, it's sampleized, I call it. Sampleized in a synth bass format, which I love to play with and toy around with, creating sound design type of thing. But it sounds very real and convincing. I even run it by an opera singer, soprano, and she thought it was a terrific simulation of a real singer. And she said, well, you're putting me out of work. And so I decided to, no, it's just a little hobby, professional hobby here, to do this independent, artistic, expressive films, and with the music again dictating how you feel. That's what Brain Dead Symphony is all about. That's what I like to do as a producer, creator, composer, poet, mentor, whatever you want to label me as, good or bad, I don't care. So, but I am the founder of this sort of expressive music and emotions through music before even lyrics come into play. The lyrics and the melodies of a singer, including me experimenting with my own singing, as you heard on the previous song called Something New, that was gave me a little a sense of self-confidence to experiment with my own voice and get more on the front than just being the guy behind the scenes and creating and making sounds and things of that nature. So the next track is called Cognitive Variance, and is from the independent film also called Cognitive Variance. And then here we go. I hope you enjoy it and submerge in it. It's with good headphones. I recommend that. And then enjoy on Famous Hits Live.

it's Channel 2, KGUNN. This is Gunther Hayes reporting live on the scene where two Bay Area native rock and roll musicians have claimed to embark on quite a phenomenon while on tour. To Bay Area natives, this is certainly a myth. However, to the locals of the Australian island, this is nothing new. A 7'2" big red kangaroo. I'm not sure if I believe it, but how about you? Apparently, this gargantuan beast comes hopping into a local tavern where he then consumes a bowl full of beer and then simply bounces right out back. These musicians are surely convinced of their encounter, but as for the tale of the big red kangaroo, what do you believe? This is Gunther Hayes signing off for Channel 2 KGUNN. Stay tuned for your local weather report provided by Melissa Gunner and Bull.

0: Lighten up, everybody. The old Rube's here. Having a great time, just kicking back with a big cold brew. And oh, my main man, Richie Verasso on Famous Hits Live. What a great time.
1: Sweet.

Hi, this is Marcus Lopez, leader and bass player for San Francisco's own MVP, aka Mission Viral Project, with an EP Urban Gentrification. You are now listening to the mighty famous hit live.

It's time to go back to the 80s. Hi, this is Steve Garland. Back in the 80s, I was on the air in San Francisco during a magical time in radio when everybody had big hair and very long guitar solos. If you like the 80s, you might enjoy what we're going to do for you right now. While I was on the air, I had the privilege of playing and meeting some of the greatest bands of the 80s. And at the same time, I was also the lead singer and bass player in a band called the SGB. Now, we did an album in the 80s that did not get released, but thanks to Saul and Famous Hits Live, we're going into the vaults to play you three of those rare tracks. Now, this one is called True Romance. Yeah, I know, True Romance, right? But I'll tell you what, it was a time when feeling positive about love and feeling like your entire life was ahead of you and it was going to be awesome was the way of life. So please enjoy this song written by myself, Denise McClure, Paul Covarelli on guitar, and on drums, my brother, Don Rodriguez. So let's rock out. Back to the 80s on Famous Hits Live with True Romance.

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Hi, I'm Steve Garland, and these are tracks from my band's unreleased album in 1985 called The SGB. Saul and his team here at Famous Hits Live have convinced us to open the vaults for you 80s fans around the world and play you three of these rare tracks. Now, song number two. This one has a guest star. Lawrence Juber was the lead guitar player for none other than Paul McCartney and Wings, and has a Grammy Award in his house for it. Since then, he's got plenty of CDs you could find on the internet, an amazing guitar player and producer. This song is called Don't Waste a Minute because, well, you should never waste a minute, especially when it comes to relationships. Give a listen to this one featuring Lawrence Juber on guitar, along with our band, and co-written by Denise McClure.

That's life advice that comes straight from the 1980s. Don't waste a minute, but I think it's still pretty true today. Hi, Steve Garland here for Famous Hits Live. Saul and the team have asked me to open up my vaults and play three more rare, unreleased tracks from my album, The SGB. So this next song hasn't been heard since 1985. And for this last song, we're going to crank it up, dude, because you gotta play it loud if you're gonna play a song about being, well, let's just say pissed off. You know what I mean? Have you ever had a job that you hated and you had to get out of? So when you do leave, you want to say things that you probably shouldn't. Well, my co-writer, Denise McClure, decided to just put it into this song. She wrote all the lyrics for this. I wrote the music, and my brother Don Rodriguez sings this. So get ready to crank it up 80s style for a very rare track that you will hear influences of everybody from Y&T to Night Ranger and more on Famous Hits Live.

It came from the 80s here on Famous Hits Live. That's called, obviously, Don't Get Mad, Get Even. Hi, I'm Steve Garland, and I have been playing back three tracks from my band's unreleased album from 1985. From the vaults, directly to your ears. Thanks to Famous Hits Live for inviting me to open up the vaults. And if you do like the 80s, make sure and text them, get on their Facebook page, and let them know so they'll play more of it from bands around the world. And a lot of great bands there are. By the way, thanks again to all the musicians that played on my albums and records over the years, including Don Rodriguez, Paul Covarelli, my partner in songwriting, and still my partner after all these years, Denise McClure. And for those of you who are writing your own songs and working on performing, keep rocking. Thanks for listening. This is Steve Garland on Famous Hits Live.

Angela Johnson. It's actually Angela Nicole Johnson. It's very Latina, right? Ay. No, it's not at all, actually. Could you imagine introducing me to speak at the Mexican-American Heritage Festival? Señores y señores, bienvenido a mi amiga especial, Angela Nicole Johnson. Hi, excuse me, it's Johnsonez. Yeah, can't say it right. No, but I am Mexican and Native American. Any Mexicans here? Any? Right, okay. So there's a couple. Yeah, no. But one thing I love about being Mexican is that we're very family-oriented. We take our family with us everywhere we go. Right? Yeah. Whether we couldn't find a babysitter or whatever. They'll wait in the car then. No, but yeah. Even if you're not related to us, we'll still make you feel like you are. You know what I mean? As soon as you walk in the door, we'll make you a burrito. We'll ask you for a ride to the store real quick. We'll ask you for a ride to the store real quick.

No, but when you spank your own kid, though, you got to be kind of proud of them, though, when you do it. You know what I mean? Because I don't have any kids, but I remember one time when my mom spanked me. Oh, my God. I got a baseball, and I threw it, and I broke her window. She came out the house all crazy. Ay, mija, look. No, get back here. How am I supposed to fix it? That's expensive. Pero, mija, you threw it from way right here? All the way, mija? Ay, mira, baseball player. Ay, you're gonna be the first girl on the Dashers. Ay. Here, mija, throw the ball again, pero this way to the neighbor's house. And mija, when you throw the ball, run down the street, not back into our house like a stupid. Yeah, my mom's really proud of me. I tell her the other day, hey, mom, I'm going to be an extra on a TV show. An extra? On TV? Ay, mira, movie star. Ay. My dad, he doesn't care, though. On TV? What channel, then? Show me movie star, what channel? Go ahead. Ay, Miguelito, ven aquí, mira, look at your sister. Mija, acting something, show something. Ma, I'm just an extra. I don't do anything. Mija, just show something. We don't know. We never been there like you all fancy. Okay, mom. I'll show you what I do. That's it, that's all I do. My dad, that's what you do? Walking back and forth like this, I could do that. That's an easy one. This is what I pay for college, so you could walk like this? Well, you tell them to give you some extra money so they could pay for college, extra. My dad's really proud of me. No, but I like to hang out with my family a lot, hang out with my sister. We go get our nails done. Any ladies in here get your nails done? Nice. On this crowd, how about any guys? Any guys down for mani pedi? Don't lie. Sir, don't lie. Don't lie. I can see your nail polish gleaming in the light right now. Don't lie. It's all sparkly. You take him with you, huh? Yeah, see? She ratted you out, dude. I'm just kidding. I'm just kidding. No, me and my sister, we go over. It's a place called Beautiful Nail. I was kind of confused when I first read the sign, though. Beautiful Nail. Just one. Just one nail. Do I get to pick which one? Or no. Now with these ladies, they're so nice. You know, they make you feel like it's all about you and customer service. You know, whatever you lie, we do for you. Really nice, yeah. As soon as I walk in, they greet me right away. Hi, honey, what you need today? Can I get my nails done? Okay, honey, do you lie pedicure too? No, just my nails. Honey, why you don't lie? Pedicure, it may look nice, it's so sexy. It's better for you. Oh, all right, sure then, I'll get a pedicure too, thanks. Okay, honey, sit down, I'ma sick my ling, she do for you, good job. Only $20, but that's okay, sit down. Oh, okay, thanks. So my ling starts doing my nails right away. By the way, her American name is Tammy. Tammy. You have boyfriend? No, I don't have a boyfriend. Honey, why you don't have? You look so pretty, like model. Cheerleader, something pretty. You like long or short nail? Short nails, please, thanks. Oh, honey, that's why you don't have a boyfriend. I do for you, long better. All right, fine, I'll have long nails, thanks. It's okay, honey, only $4 more, that's okay. Do you like crypto?

0: well?
1: What?
0: Do you like crystal gel? I'm sorry. What? Honey, do you like crystal gel for your nail? It's the best thing you can have for your nail. Make look nice. It sparkle like diamond in the sky. Do you like crystal gel? Oh, no, I don't want crystal that. Thanks. Honey, you say to me you do not have boyfriend. I don't want to help you. Oh, okay, fine. I'll have some. Thank you. It's okay. It's better for you. Only $6 more. Open it, go wash your hand. All right, thanks, Tammy. Oh, wait, hold on. This one here is a little bit crooked. See that? No, honey, that your finger do like that. That's funny, because my finger didn't do like that before I came in here. It's okay, honey, don't worry. I fix it for you, don't worry. Trước mùa năm mai bọn em sẽ lắm tiền kìa lắm mong cho mong Oh, she said you look so pretty. God bless you guys. Jesus is real. My name is Angela Johnson. Thank you.

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1: Say, man and ladies, Lowrider friends all over the world, listening to Famous Hits Live Radio. Richie Barron, Dr. Tequila, they call me here. Also known as the Lowrider Godfather, thankfully, from a lot of Lowrider friends in L.A., all up and down the coast, as far away as Japan. I got one from Kansas yesterday. I get Tokyo. Yeah, Tokyo is that guy. Yamato. Thanks to all you people. Love you all, especially Luna, who has led a lot of people onto our shows. Today I'm going to tell you about the time I worked out of Dallas. I stayed in Dallas probably a couple of years before I moved to Hollywood. I played night and day, man. 1 to 3 or 4 in the afternoon, and at night, 9 to 12, something like that. 5 days a week. Kept me driving a new Cadillac, but I played all the time. They were called pressure cooker clubs in the daytime to get housewives and everybody else out running around to these clubs. So then I decided to get out of Dallas for a minute. I had a Nomad Chevrolet I had bought while working at the nightclub. Nice one, man, a 56 black and white Nomad Chevrolet. Wish I still had that car. So I put a band together, 4 guys out of Dallas, Bruce, Terry, and Frank, bass, guitar, and keyboards. And they got me a drummer, and his name happened to be Frank Beard. This was right before he went with ZZ Top. He was on the road with me maybe 6-8 months. And then when he got back, we got back into Dallas, I don't know, 2-3-4 months later, he went with ZZ Top. So you know the story from there. One of the first places we went on the road, I was getting booked out of Chicago by T.B. Scarney. Big time booker, man. He booked the mob. He booked on and on people. He put me in Green Bay, Wisconsin, which is a haul from Dallas, Texas, but that's where we started. Anyway, we played this club right downtown Green Bay. I think the club is still there. It was years ago. This reporter came in, man, to the club. He was 22 years old at the time. I'm still in contact with the guy, believe it or not. Warren Gerd. Warren was his name. Yeah, he was a great dude. He did a bunch of photos and a layout. Took up a fourth of the down the page inside the Green Bay entertainment section. Well, Green Bay didn't have that much of an entertainment section in those days. Probably still doesn't. But we know who's from there, don't we? The Packers. Anyway, my sax player knew him back in the day, man, all those years ago. My sax player, Stuart Veets, knew Warren. That is amazing stories, man. Small world, people. Frank, the bass player, one day he took too much acid about the second week into that gig. He had to get on the phone to his mom in Dallas and talk. He talked to her for 3.5 hours or more. We ended up having to put him on a plane back to Dallas. He had lost it, kind of. Great dude, but a little too much of the stuff there, man, on the tabs. I had to get a replacement bass player in Chicago to keep going. We ended up in, at one of the last shows was in Ironton, West Virginia, where we had photos taken. I got photos with Frank Beard and the band from there. I took a lady with me from Dallas. Man, I can't even remember her name. It's been too many years ago. But she did not like it on the road. You can't take people out on the road with you. It just doesn't work. Nothing for them to do. You're playing 5 nights, 6 nights a week. They can't sit around and drink their asses off in a nightclub all night, and they don't want to sit in a motel. So it usually doesn't work out well. Unless you're married and your wife just stays at home, that's the only way it usually will work. So that's the story for today. I've got a ton more stories coming up. You guys all stay tuned. Our station owner is Richard Verasso from Copperopolis, California. It's up in Calaveras County. So Richie Barron, Dr. Tequila, till I come up with some more tales of the road. FamousHitsLive.com. Right on. 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
2: Hey, good day to everybody. Richie Barron, a.k.a. Dr. Tequila, and in some circles, out of Los Angeles, known as the Lowrider Godfather. Listen, I write songs about everything. Fires in California, Hawaii, a couple political things. But I have written a song, couple of them, two or three songs, for a movie that's still in the process of being done about the ancient aliens called the Anunnaki that was gleaned from Sumerian tablets and stories about them coming here 300,000-400,000 years ago searching for gold from the planet Nibiru. And I've ran into a new good friend of mine. We've become very good friends. We've got a lot in common. He's an author, philosopher, humanitarian, a great dude all the way around. His name is Blake Sinclair, B-L-A-K-E-S-I-N-C-L-A-I-R. And he likes my songs. We're going to do some stuff with those, too. Anyway, Blake has a new book out on Amazon called Roswell, R-O-S-W-E-L-L, about the famous crash in 1947 in Roswell, New Mexico. And his father was a big military man stationed at White Sands Missile Range in New Mexico. And believe it or not, he was one of the first to get on that ship after it crashed. He actually saw the aliens that were on it. One alive and three or four dead, something like that. So anyway, Blake's dad was right there. This book is totally different than any other Roswell book I've seen. He also has a website, SirBlakeSinclair.com. SirBlakeSinclair.com. So get that book if you get a chance, Roswell, on Amazon. Listen, the song plays Anunnaki Came for Gold by Sci-Fi Track at the end of this spot. Listen to the words and you'll glean just about everything you need to know about the Anunnaki. Their ancient gold mines are spotted by the thousands on Google Maps. So listen, Richie Barron, Dr. Tequila, gonna sign out for now. Thanks to my programmer, Saul Vigil, from Baleen, New Mexico. Speaking of New Mexico, also the station owner, Richard Verasso. 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

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Anunnaki still among us today. A powerful race, still got human slaves. Their agenda is a

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I've got a new song out there now. Saul has it up on the radio playing already. It's called Just Another Day in Your Life. It's on YouTube by Richie Barron. You can check it out there, or you can hear it on almost every show. Saul has it up now on Famous Hits Live. 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So Saul's email is Saul, SaulVigil, Saul Vigil, at hotmail.com, or Richie Barron, RichieBarron, 876, at gmail.com. 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

All right, welcome back. It's Blues Breaker time. The House of Blues Radio Hour. Richie Barron has been playing the blues since he was 16 years old. Prior to forming his own band, he was Junior Walker's guitarist and vocalist. His new CD, I'd Rather Have the Green Than the Blues, is on Rich Bear Records. Here with the title track is this week's Blues Breaker, Richie Barron.

I'd Rather Have the Green Than the Blues is the title track to Richie Barron's new CD on Rich Bear Records. It's also this week's Blues Breaker on the House of Blues Radio Hour. I hope you enjoyed it. Hope you enjoyed our show. I really hate to say it. I've had a good time. It's time now to go. Take it from me, Elwood Blues. It's a big world out there, and there are a lot of blues clubs to explore in your hometowns. Do me a favor and go on out. Support these great clubs. Find a few of your own. 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This program has a copyright of 1997. 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That's internet speak for the House of Blues website. Lauren Karasik Ryan handles all the talent acquisition. And my special thanks to Frank Camerata, Paul Lobster Wells, Bob Santelli, Barry Korngold, Shane Sharkey, Stephen Mayfield, and Andy Valvor for helping us put this show together. The House of Blues Transmitter Network is a presentation of CBS Radio Programs. Frank Murphy is the grand fromage over there. My name is Elwood Blues, and that's Mr. Blues to the

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Richie Barron here, a.k.a. Dr. Tequila. Listen, I seldom put other people's songs or tracks on my shows, but this guy is a personal friend of mine. He's a great drummer. His name is Chris McGrew. He plays in a band called Seal Party. And they have a new track out. I don't even think it's released yet. He's letting me put it up on my shows. It's called The Other Side of Tuesday. The band is called Seal Party, S-E-A-L Party. The lead singer, Kevin Seal. What else? It was recorded at Wally's Hideout at Hyde Street Studios in San Francisco. So listen, check out this tune. If you like it, give me a shout out at Richie Barron, R-I-C-H-I-E-B-A-R-R-O-N, 876@gmail.com. Or any of my other songs of mine that you might like. Give me a shout out. I love to hear from people. So Richie Barron, Dr. T from Famous Hits Live, over and out. Talk to you soon.

0: 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Listen, I got a fabulous new song, even if I do say so myself. I like it. People are digging it. And it's called Just Another Day in Your Life. It's on YouTube. You go in and put Richie Barron, Just Another Day in Your Life. It'll come right up. Done by our programmer, Saul Biggle, here on Famous Hits Live Radio. So go check out the new song, Just Another Day in Your Life, and it'll play here on Famous Hits Live Radio, too. Thank you, people. Talk to you later.
1: It's Richie Barron, Dr. Tequila, with his latest song, Just Another Day in Your Life. This is a song for everybody out there in the world trying to live your dreams today. Featuring an all-star studio lineup, including Wayne De La Cruz on keyboards, Evan Palmerston on bass, Chris McGrew on drums, Chris Pimentel on guitar, Stuart Beats on the saxophone, plus Barry at Northern Light Studio in Santa Rosa, California. With the legendary Dr. Tequila singing his heart out, here's Just Another Day in Your Life by Richie Barron.

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1: Hey, you out there in Famous Hits radio listening land. Richie Barron here, Dr. Tequila, also known as the Lowrider Godfather, on my shows on Friday, Saturday, Sunday nights. Anyway, today I'm touting a good friend of mine, Pat Broderick. He's a famous artist from Florida. Comic books, videos, you name it, he's done it. Mainly known for Marvel Comics and DC Comics. And you will know the comics that he's done. Batman, Green Lantern, and Spider-Man. All the ones that I used to look at when I was younger. Anyway, he is hooked up with award-winning writer Mike Barron. And they have a new comic out, Supernatural Sagas About the Old West, called Bronze Star. Bronze Star Comics. The first volume is sold out, stunning the critics and collectors who've seen it. Great art and mystic storytelling. Now the stakes are up with new chilling monsters and haunted lawmen. I've seen the videos on it. It's great. Bronze Star Comics. Pat also happens to be the artist on my videos on YouTube of my Anunnaki tracks. Anunnaki came for gold, and Princess Balata, who is also known in ancient text as Ninma or Inanna. That song is at the end of this post today. The one I have up today is called Princess Balata, rolled by Saul Vigil on Famous Hits Live Radio. So for Bronze Star Comics and Richie Barron and the Anunnaki tracks, stay tuned.

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Right on.

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Hey, man. Ladies, Dr. Tequila, Richie Barron here. Purple Phantom Rolls Royce. I think you're going to dig this one. I did it at my dining room table. I'll get it in the studio later. Make it a little longer with some horns in it. This one sounds pretty good to me. Listen to it. I love the lowrider listeners we're getting lately. Saul sent me the Google verified numbers. We get those anytime we want. How many people listen worldwide? I'm so grateful the numbers of people that are listening to my shows. It just makes me feel honored. Thank you guys for listening to Famous Hits Live Radio. And yeah, I am going to get that Purple Phantom Rolls Royce. Richie Barron, over and out. Adios, amigos. Low and slow.

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0: Hey, it's Richie Barron, Dr. Tequila here for you. 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Saul is now living in Belen, B-E-L-E-N, New Mexico. He loves it down there. So, man, I'm going to get right into the tracks. First track up is a live one done at Harris in Reno with harp player Billy Noteman, one of the best in the world on harp, man. He is big in Italy these days. He goes to Italy and plays a lot. A blues band from there backs him. This tune is called Gold Country Blues. I wrote this in early 80s, back in when I was living in a little town called Placerville. That's between Sacramento and Tahoe, for about a year with a young lady. And then I had to move on, went back on the road. It's called Gold Country Blues, and it goes like this. It's live at Harris. Take it away, Saul.
1: I wrote this song living in Placerville years ago. Ain't much else to do there.

Hey, this new compilation I'm putting together right now, I'm trying to stick to a lot of live stuff that I've done over the years. This one in particular was done at Harrah's Plaza Stage in Reno, Nevada, called Born Under a Bad Sign, that Billy Note went on harp once again. Badass harp player. So, Born Under a Bad Sign, I wasn't, but it's a great blues tune. Take it away, Saul Vigil. Thanks for listening, people. And FamousHitsLive.com. Right on.

next track, number three, if you're keeping track, coming up. I did for author, video producer, movie producer, genius dude, Gerald Clark, who went and passed away on me last 2020 when he was at 53 years old. You wouldn't have believed it if you just saw the guy. Don't really know what happened to him, but he was living in Mexico. And his marvelous wife, Krista, got a hold of me and told me he had passed on from cancer. Unbelievable. That's no justice here in this life sometimes, people. Anyway, this tune he was writing, I did movie tracks for him, for a movie about the Anunnakis, who were ancient aliens who came here 250 to 400,000 years ago from the planet Nibiru to mine for gold on planet Earth. It's documented totally by ancient Sumerian tablets. This song he did for a game, an Anunnaki game video, which he never got to finish. I think he finished the video, but he never got it produced or got it out there. It's called Purgatory Pass, about the Anunnaki fighting the Gigi, their slaves that worked for them in the gold mines. And they rebelled against them, against the Anunnaki, called Purgatory Pass. So here it is right now, man, on Famous Hits Live. Take it away, Saul.

rebelling at last. Tablets stolen from Inky must be returned back to the fortress where they all get burned, burned down to the ground. Enemy fire all around.

in Purgatory Pass. The red and the blue teams in Purgatory Pass. Workers from the mines were rebelling at last. Tablets taken from Pinky must be returned.

Purgatory Path, the showdown occurs. On Vulcan Mountain, the blue team confirms. Gotta keep that red team from finding secrets of the golden. Heroes in the line of fire, ancient stories are told. Anunnaki came for gold. Princess Mulata changed the human DNA. Made humans work the mines every day.

Moving along on this new compilation, number 8. Richie Barron, Dr. Tequila here. This next track is live. I'm trying to stick to a lot of live tracks I've done over the years. Done at Harris in Reno, Plaza Stage, with the great Bill Notman on harp. He's one of the best. Called Midnight Rambler. Tune it was done by the Stones, Leon Russell. I think the Stones wrote that one. Anyway, famous hits live with Saul Vigil. Take it away, bro. Play it for him.

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0: Hey, man, listen, number five coming up here, in case you're going to write it down and show it to your mom or somebody. Richie Barron, Dr. Tequila Tracks. This one is called Satisfaction, the old Stones tune. I changed it into a slow, funky blues style. Bill Notman singing and playing harp on it. Really good track. I love it. Done at Harris Reno. So Saul Vigil, Famous Hits Live Radio. Thanks for listening out there. We appreciate everybody. Spain, Mexico, Belarus. I mean, on and on. Thousands of listeners a day. We really love you guys. Take it away, Saul. Famous Hits Live.
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track. Number seven coming up, Richie Barron, Dr. Tequila tracks. I wrote this song for a producer from Austin, Texas, Hollywood, NBC. He's been a big-time producer for them for 30 years. Danny Ramos works out of Austin, Texas now mostly. He has a movie out called Margarita Man, which you should see. He's going to make a new movie called Margarita Man 2 about the same guy, Miguel, who goes to college and makes margaritas and throws big parties to make money to get through school. Anyway, Margarita Man, hopefully coming forth soon. I wrote this for, it's called Margarita Man 2. What else? With Saul Vigil, Famous Hits Live Radio. Roll it for him, Saul. Watch for the movie.

0: All righty, man, moving along. Richie Barron, Doc T here. This compilation is number 10 compilations that I've done for Saul Vigil, programmer disc jockey at Famous Hits Live Radio. This song is live at a TV show, an old TV show in Pacifica, California, which is close to San Francisco on the ocean. It's called Down to the End of the Line. Song I wrote back when things weren't quite as good as they are now for me. Lived down by the railroad tracks in Richmond, California. Not that great an area, but I had a good little upstairs apartment, my two cats and guitars. And, you know, I thought it was the end of the world at that time. It really wasn't. Down to the End of the Line. Anyway, here you go. Down to the End of the Line. Saul Vigil. Roll it for him, brother. Famous Hits Live Radio. You got it.
1: I wrote this when I was living over by the railroad tracks in Richmond. It goes like this. 1, 2, 3, 4.

Hey, here we are, Famous Hits Live Radio, worldwide. Richie Barron, Dr. Tequila. This track's number 9, and one of my favorites I've ever recorded, because naturally it's called Dr. Tequila. Recorded in 2010 at Richard Segovia's Mural House of Latin Rock. He's my partner in B&S Productions. We have clothing lines, marijuana, all kinds of stuff we sell. The site will be up very shortly. And we are represented by Barron Law Corporation, my marvelous wife, Deborah. Anyway, this song's called Dr. Tequila. It's got some big names on it. Tom Poole, he used to be in the Doobie Brothers, on and on. Frank Bailey, trumpet player, marvelous trumpet player. David Stone, sax player from San Francisco, who did all the horn charts. And it's going out to Danny Ramos, producer, movie maker, author from Texas and Hollywood, naturally. NBC, he's worked for Hollywood, NBC Productions for 30 years. New movie coming out soon called Margarita Man 2. Check it out. This is called Dr. Tequila, Famous Hits Live. Roll it for him, Saul.

Hey, this next track is called Galletas, which in Spanish means cookies. It's the name of our company, Galletas. We have clothing lines, hats, shoes, on and on. Website will be up very shortly, galletas.com. Anyway, this song was done by Jose Santana. First of all, done at the Mural House of Latin Rock, my friend and business partner, Richard Segovia's house. It's got every Latin rock star. I'm even on the house. Dr. Tequila guarding the front door. Got everybody you can name on there. Malo, on and on. Santana, Rick Stevens from Tower of Power, Escovedo's, all the people you can think of, Latin stars, are on that house, painted on it. It's down in the Mission District of San Francisco, 25th and York. This song is called Galletas, like I said, by Jose Santana, Richard Segovia, and J.T. Campos, who is Boaz on the Queen of the South TV series. He's singing on it also. Great track. Thanks for listening worldwide, man. We appreciate everybody out there. Richie Barron, Dr. Tequila. This is all presented by programmer disc jockey Saul Vigil. Famous Hits Live Radio. Hit 'em, Saul.

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2: This next track of mine, Richie Barron, Dr. T, one of my favorite live tracks I ever recorded. It was live in Point Richmond, California, which is right at the Richmond Bridge between Marin County and Point Richmond. It's called Down by the River, live. The great interaction between guitars, Ian Lamson and myself, keyboards of Frankie Sorcy, bass of my departed best friend I ever had and bass player, David Shipe, Mr. Funk, we called him, Richard Segovia, and Bobby Jones on baritone sax. You got to check this tune out with headphones. Live in Point Richmond, down by the river. Dedicated to my old buddy, Buddy Miles. So, Saul Vigil, Famous Hits Live Radio, take it away. Put your headphones on, everybody. You'll love this one. I do.
3: I had a drummer do a CD with me in 1990. Just passed away here a couple months ago. It's dedicated to our old buddy from Marin County, Buddy Miles.

Good morning, everybody, from Healdsburg, California. Richie Barron, Dr. Tequila here. Beautiful day. Listen, I'm going to do one of my stories from the road for you right now. This one has got to do with I also wrote a song about it called Rita. Lady named Rita. She's on my mind. Well, in those days, she was 79 or 80 in that time period. I got off the road and took a single in Gig Harbor, Washington. Got an apartment right on the water. I think it was about three blocks around the water to the place I was playing. So it happens, the owner of this place, he was about 35 maybe. He was about my age. He had a 21-year-old girlfriend named Rita. I mean, this woman was beautiful, Greek woman. It took me a couple of days, but I fell into love, lust, love, whatever you want to call it, man, with this lady. And I could see that was kind of a ridiculous situation to get into, but it was mutual. That was the problem, totally mutual. So anyway, I realized, actually, we only got together a couple times, but not really got together, if you know what I'm speaking of. But she actually came to my apartment once around the water's edge there. I wasn't home. She left a note on my door. It's probably a good thing I wasn't there. Anyway, I started thinking, you know, this situation, Gig Harbor, I loved that place. Guy got me a really nice 71 Cadillac Fleetwood, forest green. His mother had died. He owned a big Shell oil distribution plant there in Gig Harbor, right on the water. Got me this car for $400. I hung out in this bar he was in. I forget the Tides Tavern, I think it was. On the water. Everything's on the water in Gig Harbor. That's what it's based on. You can look it up. So anyway, I thought, you know, this is not really the place for me to hang out because you're going to get into nothing but big problems here. Who knows what this guy would be capable of doing. He had a house. They had a nice house and everything. He bought her a Corvette, an orange Corvette, beautiful car. So I decided it was time to pack my trailer, my utility trailer that I had to carry all my equipment, etc. Take that Cadillac I got and go back to San Francisco. Regretfully, and during that week, before leaving, I met this, well, I won't even call her any names or nothing. She was a beauty too, but she was like 19. Remember my song, Younger Woman? Listen to it sometime. Her name was Tammy. She wanted to go to San Francisco with me. So I stupidly, she was living with some guy too. Stupidly went to that house. I'd given her a ride home a couple days before. She worked at the Tides, the place right on the water where Rita ran the front desk and the entry and all that stuff into it, maitre d', for Mike, her boyfriend. Well, Tammy was working in the bar, waitress. Wanted to go to San Francisco with me, so stupidly I took her with me. Should have never happened. Got to San Francisco, stayed in Oakland with a friend of mine, a lawyer, attorney friend of mine, Charles. I got her a job. We went to Marin County where I'd been and hanging out before. Knew a lot of people there, musicians especially. The 2 a.m. Club is owned by a buddy of mine named Goose. I got her a job cocktailing in there. Another big mistake. Everybody's made mistakes in their life, but this was a big one. 2 is all past history now. I could care less. You never look to the past mistakes. Always move ahead. She took the car from Oakland to Marin County, the Cadillac. I had had all new brakes, etc., put on that car when we were in Oakland. Charles had a buddy of his do it for me. That thing was a perfect condition car. Forest green, black leather, black vinyl top.
She took it to Marin County. Short story, longer and shorter and taller. She met this military guy hanging out in the 2 a.m. club, unbeknownst to me. Well, a couple of nights before that, she'd also called me up at 2 in the morning, getting off her shift, and telling me she was with Tom Johnston, my buddy from the Doobie Brothers, at his house. Another marvelous tale, huh? Anyway, she never came home that next night with the car. No, she never came home that night. She had taken off with this military. I won't get into it any farther. They took off for Texas, is what I hear through the grapevine from people at the 2 a.m. club. I had the hood chained down to keep people from stealing anything. Oakland is not that great of an area, as we all see in the papers and on the news. So they couldn't check the oil or anything. They burnt the car up down by Bakersfield, left it sitting on the freeway. I don't know how they got on from there, and don't care. Never saw him again, and thank God I didn't. This police guy, cop from Mill Valley, California, he helped me find the car through the highway patrol. This buddy of mine, Gary Nord, his millionaire dude, lived in a big mansion up by Auburn, California. We took his van down there, towed the Cadillac back to Auburn, California, to his 90 acres on this big lake. Well, he said he was going to get his buddy of his to rebuild the motor for me because it was frozen. They had ran it out of oil. You know what happens to an engine? All you lowriders could know that. So it sat there at his house. The guy never worked on it. It's probably still sitting there. Gary passed away about 10 years ago. Then his son took over the properties. I'm sure that Cadillac is down in the vines and weeds there somewhere. So that's another one of my stories about younger women and what can happen to you if you get too involved. Richie Barron, Dr. Tequila. All my stuff is programmed by Saul Vigil on Famous Hits Live. 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

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Right on.

Hey, Richie Barron, Dr. Tequila here. If you noticed, I'm sure you have, if you've seen the news, although they've slacked off on reporting this particular item that I'm talking about, all the fires in the world today, an amazing amount of fires spontaneously come up, burn towns to the ground, and burn in strange ways where they don't burn some cars, don't burn some houses or trees. Really strange. Anyway, I've got a tune I wrote called Lahaina is Lost. Originally was Paradise is Lost. Same kind of fire, Paradise, California, Lahaina and Maui. Exact spontaneous kind of fire with no warning, wiped everything out. A lot of people lost their homes and possessions, family members, a lot of lives lost. So this is a tune Saul's going to roll for you right now. I hate to have to write songs like this, but if somebody doesn't dedicate it to those people, nobody does. So I just have to write the songs. Richie Barron, Dr. Tequila, along with Saul Vigil. You can send here, hit Saul, your questions for Dr. Tequila with your picture. We'll get it up online for you. Among our many, many responders we have from Famous Hits Live Radio, SaulVigil at hotmail.com. Thanks a lot. Over and out. Take it low and slow, people. Paradise is lost. Take four.

Richie Barron, also known as Dr. Tequila. You know, I've got many, many songs in rotation on Famous Hits Live with DJ programmer Saul Vigil. One of them is called People Like You, People Like Me, which is in rotation on Famous Hits Live. There's a line in that song, one of them I really like, even if I did write it. It says, treat other people with a little respect, they just might treat you that way in return. People like you, people like me, make the world go round. And you are listening to Famous Hits Live. Roll 'em, Saul.

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Buddy, it's Brett from Heartless Tribute to Heart, coming at you from Sacramento, California. 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

0: know him as Dr. Tequila, but among certain circles, he is known as the Lowrider Godfather. 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Our Lowrider friends from the Mission District in San Francisco and other cities like Los Angeles, Orlando, Florida, and Santa Rosa have sent in their questions for the Godfather and sent pictures of their cars. Lowrider pals like Rudy, Ernie, Nova, Little Angel, Jesus, and Phil, we proudly salute you, the Godfather of Lowriders. 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
1: 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I'm Steve Garland. Today, we're going to be talking to New Wave San Francisco sensations and one of my favorites from back in the day, Translator. They are back. The final concert of the group's original four-album deal for Columbia now becomes their first live album called Beyond Today. We're going to talk to the band, check in with a few of the songs, and kind of relive a little New Wave fun. So, welcome to the show. We got Steve Barton, and Larry Decker from Translator. Thanks for coming on, guys.
2: Absolutely.
3: Hey, my pleasure. Thank you.
1: I want to start by saying I'm really excited. I previewed some of these tracks. It's really great to go back and hear the classic live sound. I know you guys continue to perform today, but tell me about how special this project is for you guys, putting this back together, getting it remastered by one of your original producers, the album again, Beyond Today, live at the Farm San Francisco. How did this all start?
3: Good question. How did it start, Steve?
2: Well, Larry, we knew it going in that it was going to be our last show. You know, we thought we were just breaking up. You know, that was it. So we wanted to document that. I mean, we ended up getting together, you know, throughout the years. But at the time, we thought, this is it. And it was 1986, July, in San Francisco. And we had our sound guy, Floyd Salders, record the show, kind of to document it, and say, this is it. That was it. It was literally a cassette recorder on the soundboard, you know, by where he was. We made copies after the show at 415 Records offices. I remember Howie Klein, they had a like a duplication area, so we ran a few copies of the cassette. And then fast forward to a couple of years ago, and we probably all still have the cassette. I digitized my copy of it. I, you know, turned it into WAV files, and then was listening back to it going, whoa, this is incredible. I'd kind of forgotten how powerful it was till I heard this stuff again. And then you got it kind of spruced up with an engineer so it didn't just sound like a, you know, 40-year-old cassette. And then Ed Stasium produced the two new songs. He only worked on two of the songs on it. But that's my recollection of how it all kind of came about. About right, Larry, you think?
3: Yeah, that's pretty much sums it up. I have very similar feelings about, because I have the cassettes too. And to me, because we had gotten to a point, we had just gotten off the road, and we had gotten to the point where we were able to pretty much read each other's minds. And what we did to kind of prove that point was we had stopped using set lists like a year before or something. And when we're on stage, we just kind of look at each other, and we kind of got a sense of where we're going. Incredible, like, telepathic kind of energy that we were, like, feeding off of.
2: We made a decision to start with the song Beyond Today.
3: Right.
2: Which made sense since we were breaking up. And then now that ends up being the title of the live album.
1: Let's go back to that night for a second. What was the vibe? What are your memories? And I know they've got to be clear now that you've listened to the tracks and remastered them. What made that night, even though it was the final concert, so special in the moment at that time? Like, what was the vibe back then in 86?
3: This is Larry. For me, it was like almost like unbelievable. Sort of like I was thinking, this isn't really the last one. Come on. But when I got to soundcheck, and there were all these fans, I guess, that were just hanging out to, you know, to give us a hug, you know, and it was like, wow, I guess something's brewing, something's up, like, you know. And for me, I was in a bit of a denial, like, this can't be the last one, you know, come on, I'm, you know.
1: Yeah.
3: We were playing our asses off, and it felt so good, and we were having such a good time, and I'm like, can't possibly be it. Come on, we're for me, I was thinking we were creating new horizons that we could explore if we chose to. And it just, we had already put the words on the marquee that it's last time, you know, or whatever. And it was kind of out of body, you know, I got to say, when just the whole experience.
1: Wow. Well, I've got a lot of questions for you, but I want to jump in and let the audience hear one of the tracks from the new album. It's called Beyond Today, Live at the Farm, San Francisco, 1986. And by the way, I just checked. Not only is it out at all the usual places, including Bandcamp, Amazon, you just look up Translator Beyond Today and you can download it digitally. You can get vinyl and CD. But right now, let's talk about Everywhere That I'm Not.
2: Be here. Well, I wrote that song in 1979 when we were still a trio, rehearsing in basement at the house I was living. I remember writing it really quickly and then playing it for the band that day or the next day. Somebody, I think a friend of ours was there and said, you wrote that? And it was like, yeah, this is something. I know very well that that is the song that certainly the band and certainly I will remember it for, and that's fine with me.
1: I remember playing that on KRQR as one of your breakout songs. And so my question to you is, do you guys remember the first time you heard one of your Translator songs on the radio?
2: It would have been Everywhere That I'm Not, I would think. Is that right, Larry?
3: It was, I think we were all together at the house on 18th Street, and we were listening to it on a clock radio.
2: They might have told us we're going to play it at 7:30.
3: I think Howie did it, and he told us what time. And so we were all gathered around, like, you know, really excited. And there it came, and it was like, oh my God, it sounds amazing on the radio. For us, it was like, if it sounds good on your AM radio when you're driving down the boulevard, you know, then it's you got something there.
2: Yeah.
3: And so we felt really good about it.
1: Yeah, there's a classic clip of the Beatles from 1964 when they're in a hotel room right after they've come to America and before they do the Ed Sullivan show. And it's just some documentary crews that are there, and they turn on an AM radio and they hear one of their own songs for the first time on U.S. radio, and they go nuts.
2: Yeah, that Maisel Brothers documentary. You know, I will say it would have been very difficult for them to turn a radio on then and not hear a Beatles song.
1: That is true. I had my first transistor radio. I got it Christmas 63, just when things like She Loves You, I Want to Hold Your Hand, and those were good. But when I heard I Saw Her Standing There, I was like, okay, I'm no longer playing accordion, and I'm going to play bass.
2: So you weren't Weird Al Yankovic. It was like, I can do an accordion version. That's cool.
1: Well, my parents had told me accordion was cool, and suddenly after hearing the Beatles, I thought, they lied.
2: Yeah.
1: Well, let's feature this track right now so the audience can hear it. It's called Everywhere That I'm Not, a classic new wave track done live by Translator from their album that is just now out, Beyond Today, Live at the Farm, San Francisco, 1986, on the Hot Rock Podcast.

0: memorable tours where we did, you know, a number of shows, like an actual tour with these people, would be like B-52s, Psychedelic Furs, Gang of Four. And they were all just incredible. I mean, they're very different bands all, but just incredible. We did a few shows with Echo and the Bunnymen. And as you mentioned, we did open for David Bowie at the Oakland Stadium. It was us, the Tubes, and David Bowie. And the REM, we played, it was a great show. It was us, REM, and Gang of Four. So that's a pretty great show to have been to.
1: Absolutely. Did you have any interactions with these guys, the ones that you did multiple dates with?
0: Oh, yeah.
2: Larry here. I do remember we became pretty good buds with the guys in Gang of Four. B-52s were all very nice people, you know. We were very fortunate in the time period that we were doing it, because the bands that were coming around, they're all very diverse, as Steve said, but at the same time, we fit into all of it, you know, so that felt really good.
1: During that time, another single that is on this album, Done Live, is Everywhere. Now, I played that one as well in San Francisco radio. I know you guys got traction in other markets. Give me the backstory on that song.
2: Larry here. It was just one of those days. We were at rehearsal. And we were having this kind of Beatles jag where we were, you know, we'd go to rehearsal and we'd feel like just playing Beatles songs all day. So we would do that. And one day we did, and we went home. Dave went to look. Yeah, we'd just gotten Double Fantasy. It had just come out. And Steve's in the kitchen playing A Hard Day's Night on the acoustic. We're making dinner. You know, it's just Beatles everywhere, every room. After dinner, we got a phone call from a friend of ours in New York who said that she heard that John Lennon had been killed. And we were thinking, no, that can't be true, you know. So we went, all of us, back to the coveted clock radio was, and we turned it on, and there it was. You know, they were just announcing it. And it changed us in some, you know, I think it did a lot of people. We didn't know. Everybody just kind of went into their own space. And I remember me and my girlfriend just walking up and down the streets, you know, where we were, and other people, like zombies, we were just walking down the street, strangers, like hugging people, you know. It was like, oh, this can't be happening. And then Bob disappeared in one of the rooms with a guitar, and he came out the next day, and he had written Everywhere. And we played it. We learned it. We made some changes to it. Made it sound a little more Mersey Beat because of the vibe. And within a few days, we were in the studio recording it. I think we recorded it the same day that we did Everywhere That I'm Now.
0: That's
2: with,
0: right.
2: With David Kahn. So I still get chills when I think about that day, and when I think about what happened, and how articulately Bob was able to express the things that we were all feeling.
0: Well, and Steve here, I'll say, I remember that clearly broke up the dinner party. And I remember walking up to this place called Cafe Floor, which is in the Castro district of San Francisco where we were living. And I walked in, and they were playing Double Fantasy just over and over again, the John Lennon and Yoko Ono album that was, you know, brand new at the time.
1: Yep.
0: And I think I got a glass of wine, and I just kind of sat there going, whoa, okay. And we had some people who were managing us at the time. I remember they said, when you play that song, you have to introduce it. You have to say 1280, the European way of saying December 8th.
1: Right.
0: And so for a while, we'd play the song, and Bob was 1280. Then we played the song, and it was just kind of weird. And we thought, this isn't right. You remember that, Larry?
2: Yeah, God, do I.
0: Because it's such an incredible song, and it says something without going, hi. This is a song I wrote about, you know, you don't have to do that.
1: No, the song should speak for itself.
0: Yeah, and it does.
2: Yeah, and you know, I got to say, the version that's on the new album, the live album, sends chills up my spine every time I hear it. It was like a quintessential live version.
0: Steve here, you know, we were, I think, all feeling, this is the last time we're ever going to play these songs, so they all got a certain extra jolt of something. And that one in particular, you know, just really very heartfelt version.
1: Well, let's give a listen to it. Yeah, let's give a listen to it. This is Everywhere, Translator, from their new album, Beyond Today, live at the Farm, San Francisco, 1986, on the Hot Rock Podcast.

0: That's Everywhere from Translator on the Hot Rock Podcast. I'm Steve Garland. My guests are indeed two members of Translator, Steve Barton and Larry Decker. And that song is the live version of Everywhere, Translator, from their new album, Beyond Today, Live at the Farm, San Francisco, 1986. It's out now. You go to Amazon, you go to Bandcamp, wherever you go online, you can find it. Steve, Larry, when did you guys get back together after the breakup?
1: Steve here. I had moved to Los Angeles after the band broke up because I was like, what am I supposed to do at this point in my life? And I started a little solo band, and we came up to San Francisco. This was a couple of years after. I was playing a gig at a place called the DNA Lounge, and Larry and Bob Robert were at the show watching it. And I said, hey, why don't you guys come up and, you know, do a song? So they came up, and we decided to play the Translator song, These Old Days.
0: Mm-hmm.
1: And as soon as it started, I remember thinking, oh, shit. I guess Translator isn't over. It was just so clear. The solo band was fine, but it was like, oh. So we called Dave, who had moved to Nashville, I think, and he said, you might want to come here and at least like for a long weekend or something. It feels like there's something going on. So Dave came and we started playing and writing new songs. And it just, that was, I don't know what year that was, but that was when we first played together again.
2: I think it was like 90 or 91, something.
1: Yeah, it happened really, you know, organically.
0: Well, that's the best way for stuff like that to happen. This next song, With Your Dreams. Now, who wrote that one?
1: This is Steve. Well, I wrote that. I mean, we all kind of pitched in, but this was a song that there are two new songs on the album. Well, on the CD version and the streaming and digital version. Two new songs that were done in the studio that Ed Stasium, great producer who produced our final two Translator albums, and we remained friends all through the years. He mixed these two. That particular song, there was one song called These Days to Come, which is the other new song that Bob had written most of, and then we finished. And then this one I had written, and I thought it was going to be a solo song, to be honest. And I made a little demo here in my studio and thought, I don't know, this has a Translator vibe to it. So I sent it to the guys and they went, yep. And everyone added their bit. You know, we kind of finished it up and spruced it into shape. I think it's really cool. I think it became a really good Translator song. Both the new songs are. I'm really proud of both of them.
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0: That's With Your Dreams from Translator, a brand new song from the band for 2025. It's a part of their album called Beyond Today, Live at the Farm, that features a lot of live tracks from back in the day, San Francisco, 1986. It's available right now wherever you buy quality music, and it has to be quality because I've got Translator on the show. Steve Barton and Larry Decker are my guests. Guys, there's one song that started with Chuck Berry, went through the Beatles, and I think it was also done by Marty McFly. And that's Rollover Beethoven. That's obviously one of them that you would do live on the shows. Why that one? And tell me about why you guys put that on the set list. I love the track.
1: Larry here. It isn't one that we actually played a lot. In fact, the song that we actually did play that kind of was funneled through the Beatles and through Larry Williams, actually, before that, who wrote it. It was called Dizzy Miss Lizzy. And we played that a lot. But Rollover Beethoven was something that maybe we had played once or twice and at a rehearsal, too. And so while we were up there, he just kind of gave me this look, and I knew something was about to happen. And he just went into the intro part, and I was like, holy shit, here we go. It was really one of the highlights of the night for me.
0: It's always an adrenaline rush when one of the other guys starts a song that you're barely familiar with and you're live, so it's like, well, this shit's happening.
1: Take a deep breath and jump.
0: Exactly. All right, well, let's check this out. Rollover Beethoven from Translator on the Hot Rock Podcast.

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1: Roll Over Beethoven from Translator live on the Hot Rock Podcast. That is, by the way, from their new album called Beyond Today, Live at the Farm, San Francisco, 1986. It's got a lot of great live tracks from their final show at the time in the 80s at the height of their fame. But it also has a couple of new tracks as well. My guests are Steve Barton and Larry Decker of Translator. Guys, we've listened to...
2: Can I say something here real quickly, Steve? Here?
1: Yes, yes.
2: Because you can hear, like, at the end of Roll Over Beethoven and in the other songs, the audience response, because the cassette really picks up the audience a lot, and it's just beautiful. They were so into it. They were like another member of the band that night.
1: Wow.
2: I think that's a really crucial part of this.
1: And I think that's something that you guys were really known for, your live shows. Let's face it.
2: Yeah.
1: The energy. And, you know, when you go see a band and you go, no, you might like their albums, but when you see them live, oh, man, you got to see them live. Your albums were always excellent, but the live thing, you guys had a different energy and you took it to a different level. What do you attribute that to?
2: Well, Steve here, I think live and studio are two different things anyway. I mean, when I was a little boy, I had a recording of me doing the last time, the Rolling Stones song, the last time.
1: Uh-huh.
2: And like I was a 10-year-old drummer, and I was going, here they are on the record, and then I kind of go, this will be the last time, and then here they are in concert, and then it sounds like some kind of weird punk rock thing with like screaming. It's like, that's all right. And it's like, I don't know how I knew that it would be that different live, you know, that things take on a life of their own, if you will. But that Translator was very much like that, where we had a reputation, a really solid live reputation, I think.
1: Yeah.
3: Oh, absolutely. I agree. This is Larry. There was a time period there, I imagine the last couple of years, you could say, where we just trusted the force and we went out there, not playing for the people, but playing with the people. They were so much a part, like Steve said, of what we did,
1: mm-hmm.
3: that it was just a treat to be up there playing, because we tried things out. Sometimes it worked, sometimes it didn't. But we, you know, people were just encouraging us to take it to the next step always. And we did as much as we could.
1: And there is a real resurgence of interest from people who didn't live through the 80s about the 80s, and in particular, New Wave. We talked to David Martin and some of the original members of the Lloyds last year.
3: Right.
1: Mm-hmm. And they were a band that, not unlike you guys, were playing everything from the DNA Lounge to you name it. And over the last couple of years, they also remastered their stuff. And I think there's going to be a huge interest for this album that takes the audience back to live Translator. Now, this last track, Standing in Line, tell me about that.
2: Well, Steve here. That's a song that Bob wrote that kind of has almost a Yardbirds vibe to it. It has that kind of rave up kind of thing going for it. We came up with, I think, a really cool arrangement, and, you know, it goes through a kind of an extended out vamp with Bob playing incredible harmonica stuff, which is something that I don't have the talent for. That harmonica playing and juggling is two things I just can't do. I don't know why, but he plays incredible harp on that. And the song ends with a big cacophony sound just swirling, and you don't know what's going on. And there's a little secret ending that we used to have little cues nobody would know but us of, could we like to end songs like on a dime, just like stop. And I would scream three times at the end of that song. And that was the third time was the cue to end. No, I'm not going to do it yet. No, let it keep turning. Let it keep going. Mm-mm. And then when I would do it, he'd like John and like shriek. Oh, bam. Just like someone pulled the plug. It's very emotional and very effective live. I will say that.
1: Wow.
2: And that's how it ends on the record. But yeah, that was kind of a Yardbirds sort of style rave up that, that was a huge live number for us. If I did have to go with the Yardbirds, and it's not exactly a Yardbirds thing, but it would be more Clapton. Except we tried to make a point, for the most part, if we were extending a song out, of not falling into playing a bunch of blues licks over it. Because that's a different kind of band.
1: Yeah.
2: I mean, that can be fine. And if we ever did that, if we would extend something out and it went into stock blues licks, you know, afterwards we would have a conversation about it. You know, listen, you know, if we're going to do psychedelic jamming, let's just really do it.
1: Yeah.
2: You know, let it go where it goes and don't go, oh, here's this thing. I'm going to just play these blues licks. Because that's, like I say, that's a different band. This song was a big live number for us. I will say that. It was very, like, one of the cornerstones of the set.
1: Wow. Let's check it out. It's called Standing in Line Live. Translator, we're going to take you back in the time machine to San Francisco, 1986. The new album is Beyond Today, live at the Farm, San Francisco 86. Here it is on the Hot Rock Podcast.

0: Standing in line on the Hot Rock Podcast, that's Translator from the new album that takes us back in time to the 80s. It's called Beyond Today, live at the Farm, San Francisco, 1986. We've been talking with Steve Barton and Larry Decker from Translator. So glad you guys decided to remaster this stuff, because I was there in the 80s. I got a chance to see you and a lot of the other bands in San Francisco. But, you know, I run another radio station called That 80s Channel, because there's just so much interest in the 80s. And in fact, we have a video vault where after this interview, I'm going to go back and throw some of your Translator videos onto That 80s Channel so that the fans that listen to this show can go check out more of your material. But I know there's a website that they can go to learn all things Translator, from the new album to the history of the band, and see what you guys are up to now. Where can they go?
1: Well, Steve here, it's very easy to remember. It's translator-band.com. Hyphen being a dash. You don't spell out the word hyphen. You know, people aren't idiots. I assume they know that.
0: Now, there's a test for listening to this podcast, and, you know, if they're below that watermark, they don't get in.
1: Yeah, it's like translator-band.com.
0: Gotcha.
1: So that one gets you to it.
0: Awesome. And the new album information is there. If you forget, just go to Amazon. It's right there. Type in Translator. Guys, is there any chance at all with this new album coming out that we can get you guys on the road in the next year?
2: Never say never.
1: Yeah, there's Steve here. There's always a chance. You know, we don't have anything scheduled at the moment, but that doesn't mean that it won't happen.
0: That sounds like it's a stronger chance than the Beatles getting back together, so that's good.
1: It is a stronger chance than the Beatles getting back, and probably stronger than the Dave Clark Five, too.
0: Oh, well, that's good.
2: Yeah.
0: But
2: yeah.
0: Would it be stronger than Freddie and the Dreamers?
1: No.
0: Okay, I just wanted to check on that. Guys, it's been a pleasure to have you on the show today. Steve Barton, Larry Decker, Translator. Come back when you guys have some dates, and we'll talk about that as well. But I want the audience to walk away knowing that this album and this podcast are available online. 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Guys, thanks so much for being on the show.
1: Oh, thank you, Steve. Here. Thanks for having us. Really a pleasure.
0: And that's a wrap for this edition of the Hot Rock Podcast. I'm Steve Garland. And, you know, if you missed any part of this show with Translator, you can check it out for free anytime you like. 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You'll be able to find the Translator interview along with tons of other rocker interviews we've done over the years. I think you'll like it. Also want to thank Translator for coming on the show. 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I'm Steve Garland. Until next time, keep rocking.
3: 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This is the Bay Legend, Oakland's finest, MC Sergio. And when I'm streaming, you already know who I'm plugged into and tuned in with. When I'm streaming, I do it with none other than Famous Hits Live.

0: Welcome to the Hot Rock Podcast. I'm Steve Garland. My guest on this edition is the Grammy Award-winning saxophonist and composer, currently with the Dave Matthews Band. He also spent 14 years with Bella Fleck and the Flecktones, and now has a new solo album out called Only the Horizon on his own Ear Up Records. Jeff Coffin. Hey, thanks for coming on the show, Jeff.
1: Yeah, my pleasure, Steve. Thanks for having me.
0: Now, you had said just before we came on the air that you're on a tour bus.
1: I am on a tour bus heading from Seattle to the Gorge. We're out here all weekend with Dave Matthews Band. It's every Labor Day we do these gigs, and it's a beautiful, beautiful place, a beautiful, beautiful ride.
0: Well, you're quite a prolific recording artist. Just recapping, so don't blush, 23 solo releases, 45 in total, counting the Dave Matthews Band and Bella Fleck. And I found out today you've written over 10 music books. Do you ever sleep?
1: Not much, unfortunately.
0: That's quite a schedule. I mean, do you challenge yourself to this stuff, or is it just that you have such a passion for it?
1: It's both. I do a lot of education work also. I've been teaching at Vanderbilt University in Nashville. This is my 10th year there. And so a lot of the books that I end up writing are things that I find that would benefit my students and students around the world, actually. And so I offer those, and I put them on my website. Whether the etude books, I put out a left-handed saxophone etude book, improvisational etude book, that everything with the left hand, you know. So there are things that I'm addressing with these books that are really fun, but they're also very educational also. And with the recording stuff, I mean, I compose all the time, and in the middle of three different records right now, including a Christmas record with a group that I work with called Band of Other Brothers. So there's always new stuff coming up, and a trio record with Jordan Pearlson and the amazing Victor Krause on bass. We'll have a bunch of guests on that. And so, yeah, it's just a lot of stuff that's in the works as well.
0: Wow. Well, tell me about the new album, Only the Horizon. I've listened to the single, which I love. Oh, man.
1: Thank you.
0: The flute work is just off the hook, bro.
1: Oh, I appreciate it. Thank you. Yeah, I've played flute for a long time, and in these last couple of records, I've been exploring that sound a lot, the way it sits, within the sonic structure of things. And this record, though, is the backbone of this record are these West African drummers from Guinea. And they're on every tune. And I decided to incorporate them into this music, the music that I've been influenced by my entire life. 95% of it is Black American music. And so the roots of Black American music tend to fall back to West Africa. And so when I had an opportunity, I knew these guys were coming into town for a project that I co-founded called Africa Nashville, which the website on that is africanashville.com. When they were coming into town, I knew that I wanted to record with them on this project. So I was writing material. Some of it I already had written. So as soon as they got in, 2 days after they arrived, we were in the studio together. And they're really the thread that goes through this entire record. There's 42 people on the record, not all at once, of course, but I handpicked everybody that I wanted on it, including, Bela Fleck, Vic Wooten, Corey Wong, Ted Moe, Nate Smith, Keith Carlock. The list goes on and on.
0: As a bass player, I noticed Victor Wooten is on it.
1: Yep. Vic is on one of the tracks, and Victor Krause, Alana Rocklin, Tony Hall out of New Orleans, Mono Neon, and Jay White.
0: So how did it feel working with the combination of, and correct me if I got it wrong, is it the Yelly Ensemble?
1: Yeah, Yelly Ensemble, that's right, yeah.
0: Okay.
1: So the Yelly Ensemble, Yelly is a griot, which is the storyteller in Africa. And so it's just a different name for it. Some people pronounce it Jelly, J-E-L-L-I, but it's also Yelly, and they're also, again, what's considered a griot, G-R-I-O-T.
0: They're on every single track, right?
1: Mm-hmm, yeah.
0: Well, let's talk about the single, A Hat for My Beard, which I referenced when we started the show. And I know this sounds silly, but I am curious, was this inspired by your well-known facial hair, bro?
1: Yeah, I can't remember. There was a conversation. I can't remember who said it, but somebody was like, maybe it was cold out or something. They said, yeah, maybe you need a hat for your beard. And I went, oh, yeah, I like that.
0: Now, what about the composition? What roads led you to this composition?
1: Well, when I compose, a lot of times I'm coming up with a bass line first, and then I'll put that bass line with a drum loop, and I'll start to improvise over it, and I'll start to try to find things, find the angel in the piece of barbel, if you will, you know, to sort of play and find a phrase, find a shape of a phrase, a melody that I really like, and I'll start to work around that. That's kind of how a lot of these tunes come about. There's repetitive parts of a melody, but what I consider to be earworms. Like the next day I'll wake up and I'll be like, oh, what was that tune? And I'll be able to pull the melody out of my brain. And so I want the tunes to be really strong. I want them to be things that when people hear them, it sounds like they've heard it 1,000 times, but it's brand new.
0: And I'm glad you said earworms, because on the side, as a musician myself, I produce jingles. And I always explain to the client that it's the earworm that you're looking for. Something that that is catchy, but is also subconscious, so that later on they can't get it out of their head.
1: I call it
0: additional airplay outside of listening to the actual song. You're in hot rotation inside their head.
1: That's right. You know, when I do education work too, I have a bunch of big band charts of tunes that I've written that have been arranged by different arrangers. And a lot of these tunes that have these little earworms are the tunes that I'll do with these kids. And so whether it's high school or college, you know, I'll go in and we'll work these tunes. And as people are up, like, I'll hear the students singing the tune. And it's usually different tunes. It's not the same tune over and over. And I just think, I got them, you know? and so when something is familiar, when something's fun to play like that,
0: I know that it's a totally different thing between playing with the Dave Matthews Band and doing your solo material, because you go off into a whole different world. But how would you describe the balance between the two?
1: Well, my role is different in both of those. So my role with Bela, with the Flecktones, was one of four people. So it's almost like four pillars that are supporting the structure. My role with Dave Matthews is to be part of a horn section. So there's two of us, there's me and Rashawn Ross. So that unit itself is seamless. It's one, our role in that ensemble is not only to be soloist, but to provide a horn section sound as well. My role with my music is different because I'm basically the vocalist. Even though there's tunes that I don't solo on, like Yelly Geechee, the last tune, I gave Ted Moe the entire solo. There are certain tunes I don't need to solo on, that the composition and the way that I play the melody to me is sufficient to make the statement that I'm trying to make. And for any aspiring musicians, you know, the role that you take in the ensemble, you have to figure out what that is and try to do it to the highest degree possible.
0: Well, let's give a listen to that first single, A Hat for My Beard, Jeff Coffin from the new album, Only the Horizon.

0: It's the Hot Rock Podcast. That's A Hat for My Beard from the new album Only the Horizon by Jeff Coffin on Ear Up Records. Jeff, along with the new album, at the beginning of this interview, you said you were getting ready to play a few more dates. You're on the tour bus with the Dave Matthews Band. How many more dates do you guys have this year?
1: Well, we've got a few through September, and then we have the Rock and Roll Hall of Fame induction in October.
0: Yeah.
1: And so I think that's all that's been announced at this point.
0: Yeah, I was reading up on that. Now, you know, different musicians feel differently about the Rock and Roll Hall of Fame. Some feel it's a great honor. Others feel it's strictly commercial. Where do you land on that?
1: I think it's a great honor, quite honestly. You know, it's there are very few musicians relative to the amount of people out there playing that get chosen to be inducted. You know, it's kind of like the Grammys also. It's not the reason that we do what we do, but to be recognized for what we do from basically a jury of our peers, it's meaningful. You know, this band has been together now for 33 years. I've been with them for 16. And the most amazing thing to me about this group is that it keeps getting better. And so for a group that's been together for 33 years to keep improving, I think, you know, that's a real testament to all the musicians that are in this band.
0: Absolutely. There's another question that's a total sidebar, but I'm curious because I've been listening to the single a lot over the last couple of days. Did you grow up listening to Ian Anderson at all?
1: Not very much, actually. You know, a lot of my flute influence is Roland Kirk.
0: Ah,
1: and,
0: okay.
1: And so the stuff that Ian Anderson was doing, that kind of vocal nature that he does, that sort of overblowing of some of the stuff, Roland Kirk was doing that, and circular breathing in the 60s, maybe predating what Ian Anderson was, not exactly sure, but it's also more of an African tradition. You know, if you listen to certain South African flute players, some of the stuff on an Abdullah Ibrahim record when he was Dollar Brand with Johnny Diani called Good News from Africa, there's some really beautiful flute playing on that as well. West African traditions of again, overblowing to get more of the harmonics out of the instrument. Guys like Otha Turner, also Mississippi Fife and drum musicians. So these traditions are kind of from a lot of different stuff that I've listened to. Cuban flute players like Orlando Valle, who's also known as Maraca. Just a beautiful, incredible tone. But, you know, I think of it sometimes as a percussive instrument as well. When I'm sort of overblowing certain notes or getting kind of a percussive feel on it, I'm just trying to be part of the rhythm section.
0: With all these different instruments that you play and the teaching that you do, what kind of advice would you give to young working musicians?
1: I would say this in a nutshell, that you have one of two choices in any situation. You can be an asset or you can be the other thing. and I'll let you fill in the blank on that, right?
0: So
1: here's the thing to me, is that everyone wants to work with an asset. No one wants to work with the other one.
0: that's beautifully put. Yeah, be an asset, be the other one.
1: Right, right. And as far as you know, what to work on, fundamentals all day long. Have your fundamentals together. And to me, there's five basic fundamentals in music. The top being listening, being a great listener. So from there down, you have tone and dynamics, which your tone is your identifier. And then we have articulation, rhythm and time, and harmony. And I think those are the five basic fundamentals of music. And if you have those things together, you can do anything.
0: I know your time is short here, so the big question everybody likes to ask for somebody that's as exceptionally busy as you, what's up next? You mentioned some upcoming projects. Let's get those in there, too.
1: Okay, I've got a Christmas record coming up with a group called Band of Other Brothers, myself on woodwinds, Keith Karlick on drums, Will Lee on bass, Jeff Babko on keys, and Nir Felder on guitar, and that'll be out November 1st, called This Year at Christmas. And I've got a trio record with my friend Jordan Pearlson on drums and the incredible Victor Krause on bass coming out sometime next year. And there's some other trio projects I'm in the middle of, working on a record with one of the African Nashville musicians that we'll be releasing in the next few months as well. So a lot of stuff on the burner.
0: To coin a phrase, you can sleep when you're dead.
1: That's right. That's right.
0: The new album, Only the Horizon, is out now on Ear Up Records. 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Did I get that right?
1: You are correct, sir.
0: All right. You are correct, sir. And you can see Jeff with the Dave Matthews Band on tour now. Hey, Jeff, thank you for checking in and talking about the new album with us. I hope you'll come on again soon.
1: I appreciate it so much, Steve. Thank you.
0: It is always a privilege to talk to prolific musicians like Jeff, who is somewhere down the road right now with the Dave Matthews Band on a windy-ass road, working their way towards the next show. Again, you can find out all about Jeff's new album, Only the Horizon, either by going to earuprecords.com or Jeff's website, jeffcoffin.com. 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

Cavernous where Charlie Fingers died, drinking whiskey from an old mason jar. Sing me some songs from Merle Haggard, Brother Ray, and Elvis too. And please don't forget that Johnny Cash song, for some

Hey rockers, Steve Garland here. Welcome to another edition of Hot Rock, the show that takes you back to the 80s for some unreleased music from my band, the SGB. Now, tonight we're going to do something a little different. Back in the 80s, I was on the air in San Francisco as a rock jock, so I was lucky enough to meet all these amazing rock stars from Sammy Hagar to Y&T to Night Ranger, and many are still friends today. But at the same time I was on the air, I was listening to guitar riffs from all those great 80s rock songs and writing some of my own for my band, the SGB. Now, you've heard some of our music from our 1985 unreleased album here on the air. But what we're going to do tonight, with Saul and Rich's permission, is just a little different. How would you like to be a fly on the wall for the garage band that eventually became the SGB? Tonight, for the first time, we've dug into the vault and pulled back the first 8-track master. We were in a cheap little recording studio in Hayward, California, whipping out this demo featuring Don Rodriguez on drums, the late Paul Covarelli on guitars, and myself on bass and vocals. Written by myself and Denise McClure, here is a look back to the garage band rock and roll of 1983 with Don't Waste a Minute, the SGB on Famous Hits Live.

Wow, that's pretty raw. That is the 8-track Garage Master from my band, and you are a fly on the wall in a cheesy, sleazy recording studio in Hayward, California from the 80s. Yeah, that was the first track we recorded in this studio, and we were rocking, we were amped up, but now you get an idea of what the raw sounds of a band are like before they get a chance to go in a big, giant recording studio with a good producer. 2 years later, we were lucky enough to get a dear friend, Lawrence Juber of Paul McCartney and Wings, to produce this same song at the Record Plant in Sausalito, which is one of the best recording studios in the world, where Journey recorded, Eddie Money, The Starship, so many different bands. We were in Studio C on an all-night mission to record a perfect version of Don't Waste a Minute. Now, in the hands of a good producer, Lawrence Juber, who also played guitar on this, along with Paul Govarelli, Don Rodriguez on drums, and myself. Now, listen carefully and see if you can hear the subtle or not so subtle differences on the final master, Back to the 80s, from our 1985 album, The SGB. 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

So, can you tell the difference between the GarageBand tape and the final recording studio master? I hope so. Either that or you smoked way too much in the 80s or whatever. It's Steve Garland here. You're listening to our Hot Rock special here on Famous Hits Live. Happy to be back and rocking GarageBand style. We just played you the 8-track GarageBand version of our original song, Don't Waste a Minute, and the polished 24-track studio version from the record plant in Sausalito. But we've got more that came from the 80s tonight. This next song is sentimental to me. It is an 8-track garage tape song that's another original that we never got a chance to do in the big studios. This was inspired by being on the air the night that John Lennon was killed. It was 1980, December 8th, and I was on the air in San Francisco. But more importantly, like you and a lot of other people, I grew up listening and idolizing the Beatles since their first appearance on the Ed Sullivan Show. They really did change my life and make me a musician. So this song is called simply You Change My Life, and it's our dedication to John Lennon. Here, the 8-track Garage Master from the SGB on Famous Hits Live. When

So, Beatle fans, John Lennon fans, if you loved the Beatles like I did and you miss John to this day, this song is also for you. Our original GarageBand recording of You Change My Life. Now, that's a song that the SGB needs to go back in the studio and record 24-track style. Hopefully, we'll get that done in the next couple of months. I hope you enjoyed that. 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I know we get a lot of requests for Leave a Message. I know we get a lot of requests for Supernatural Love, but tonight is a GarageBand special, so I want to wrap up the show with a surprise extra track. This is not an SGB band original, but while we were in those cheap, sleazy studios of the 80s, just cranking out rock and roll, we would also jam on songs. This song is a jam on a song called Your Cash Ain't Nothing But Trash. And it includes myself, Paul Covarelli, Don Rodriguez, and a little horn section as we finish up our GarageBand special with Your Cash Ain't Nothing But Trash on Famous Hits Live.

0: And that is the sweet sound of rock and roll raw in the GarageBand tapes from the 80s. Hey, Steve Garland here. I hope you enjoyed tonight's Hot Rock Edition, all about garage tapes. My band did a lot of them in the 80s, and so did every unsigned band on this channel. 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In the meantime, you can catch me here on Famous Hits Live, and you can also pick up the SGB's songs direct from the 80s back onto iTunes and on Amazon Digital Music. 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
2: Hey, Richie Barron, Dr. Tequila here. Rainy day up here in Healdsburg, California, at the Wine Country. Love it up here, man. It's great. Anyway, you know, for my shows, last night, Saturday, and for tonight, Sunday, my Godfather Lowrider shows, I want to dedicate it to the Lady Lowrider Fifi and to Luna's Posse out of L.A. and to the Lady Lowrider magazine also. These people have brought a lot of listeners into my shows, especially Luna, the elusive Luna. People from all over the world are led to my shows by her. Lowriders from Japan, Australia, New Zealand, the U.K., Switzerland. Yeah, I mean, on and on, places you would never believe they're actually lowriders. Luna has led a lot of people to us. I've never actually conversed with her yet, but thank you. I appreciate it. I love you. Anyways, Dr. Tequila for Famous Hits Live Radio and our programmer, Saul Vigil from Belen, New Mexico. You can contact Saul. Send him an email to my Ask Dr. Tequila a Question post on Facebook, along with your picture of yourself, whatever you do, or your car. If you're a lowrider, you and your car, ask me a question, anything. I've been up and down this highway many, many miles. And Luna is the first one, I think, that deemed me the godfather of the lowriders, which I'm very grateful for. I really appreciate that. Makes me feel like I've done something in my time. So for Famous Hits Live Radio and station owner Richard Barrasso, which right now we're wishing his son Felix a get well soon. He had a bad motorcycle wreck about a week ago. He's now rehabilitating after 3-4 surgeries, and he was in touch and go for a while, but he's pulling out and he's doing good. He's in a private room now recovering. So Felix, carry on, brother. 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

0: Hello, hello, hello, everybody. Saul Vigil here. I'm the executive producer of Famous Hits Live Internet Radio. Tonight, we have yet another encore by heavy metal rockers Inside Booze. But let's get serious for a second. Tonight's encore is dedicated to band member the great Pete Hibner, who passed away earlier this year. He is in no doubt up in heaven jamming with the likes of Jimi Hendrix, Janis Joplin, and even Kurt Cobain, just to name a few. Now, even though he is gone, his memory will forever live on with the band Inside Moves. This is part of your legacy, Pete. 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

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Right on.

0: Talking Blues, Bob. We'll be right back. We
1: gotta
0: have
1: a drink. Internet? This is the Bay Legend, Oakland's finest, MC Sergio. And when I'm streaming, you already know who I'm plugged into and tuned in with. When I'm streaming, I do it with none other than Famous Hits Live.

0: Hey mama, it's your boy. 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
1: famous,
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1: Hits live.
0: Hey mama, it's your boy. Funny how time flies. You know, I never got a chance to express myself at the funeral, but I got a few choice words for you. 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

0: tell me this, baby. 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
1: Because he totaled his car and now he back at the sideshow.
2: Totaled the ride, but now we back in the mob. So HOs be peeping, hoping they can get got.
0: Hey, Serge, why should it choose on me? 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That's alright, man. Everything is cool, cause a brawl is a brawl, and brothers gon' act some fools.

0: Marvin Gaye's Let's Get It On. Kicking on back and I'm sipping on mines. Peeping on my tender, trying to send us some signs. The Petey grabs cutie and he's move on route. Do not disturb when he's knocking the boots. I'm around the perimeter trying to get in the paint. Petey's getting thanked, I want to get spanked.
1: Today is my birthday, I just made 15.
0: I dropped my 40 ounce and I messed up a perfect dream.

0: I know a lot of you guys right now are looking up here going, wow, these comedians are getting bigger and bigger. Whatever the case, you guys, I am the alternative Iglesias. I'm not Julio. I'm not Enrique. I'm Gabriel Iglesias. I'm the fluffy one. I say fluffy because that is the politically correct term. For those of you that don't know, there are 5 levels of fatness, and fluffy is one of the levels. That's right. There's big, healthy, husky, fluffy, and damn! I'm still number 4. People go, how do you know when you're number 5? Because people will tell you. You know, you try to get on an elevator that's crowded and people stop you and go, mm-mm. Damn! If you go to Disneyland and little kids want to ride you.
1: I want to get on that one. Damn!
0: Seriously though, Iglesias, it's been a curse since I was a kid, you guys. And ladies, if that's what you want out of a man, is the sexy guy, go for it. But I'm gonna warn you, in the long run, the pretty guy, he's gonna lie to you, cheat on you, and break your heart. That's why you need to start giving fluffy guys a chance. Seriously, because the worst thing we're gonna do is have dinner without you. Do you want sexy or faithful? I don't know. Oh my God, I gotta be careful, I know. It's kinda steep. If I fall, show's over. That would suck. There'd be people outside waiting. Of course, standing here live where authorities believe Fluffy lost control. 6 people were seriously injured, 4 rushed to the hospital. Authorities had this to say.
2: Damn!
0: They'd interview people. Ma'am, what happened?
1: It got dark!
0: Sir, what did you see? I know I mess around with the voices and stuff. People ask me, do you do that? You know, is that you or is that a special microphone? No, it's me. I'm a lot of fun, especially to my girlfriend, because man, when we role play, I take it to the next level. Oh yeah, man. Our favorite game to role play is White House, the 92 edition. I come home at 4 o'clock in the morning, right? She's like, who is it? I'm like, you know who it is.
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And on tonight's Hot Rock Podcast with Steve Garland, I've got something very special and very cool. Tonight's guest, well, he is a San Francisco Bay Area legend, music critic and author Joel Selvin, with an encore interview we did in June of last year. And I tell you, Joel has been around the music scene up and down. His stories are incredible. 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

0: we could. I've got a little speed, and you know, it's cut with some weird shit, but if I cook it up right, it works. It really works.
1: Cause you look bored. Are you bored? I know you've been hitting that moonshine, but you know, I'd like to be hitting on you. You know, that's what I'm talking about. Cause you got those eyes.

Hello everyone, Saul Vigil here. I'm the executive producer here at Famous Hits Live, and it's time once again for the Leilani Hollywood Show. 9 songs from her album Voices, produced by the multi-talented Ron Enos. He does it all: electric guitar, bass guitar, piano, and synth. Drums by the hard-working Andy Fraga. And Leilani Hollywood covers acoustic guitar, piano, bass, and synth. Let's get into it, shall we? With Leilani Hollywood on Famous Hits Live.

0: Greetings, everybody. This is Saul Vigil. I'm your executive producer here at Famous Hits Live. My special guest today, Greg Spitz, and you know him from the band Big Skinny. He is a multi-talented guitar player and a Famous Hits Live favorite. Greg, my friend, how are you doing today?
1: I'm doing great. Thanks for the great introduction there.
0: Now, Greg, let's get down to business. I'm a straight shooter. Let's get right into it, okay?
1: Sure.
0: Okay, first, I'd like to ask, which artists are you currently listening to right now? Now, this doesn't have to be a local artist, of course. Anything.
1: Correct.
0: What's on your playlist? What is hot for you right now? Who are you listening to? You got to let me know.
1: Okay, I really like the Winery Dogs. I've been listening to them a lot. You know, Richard Cotson. I like Extreme. And I've been listening to actually a lot of old school funk, like Lakeside, Cameo. Yeah, I have a lot of different styles of music I'd love to listen to.
0: So this is like a broad range. It's not, you're not just leaning toward one format.
1: No, no. I love country. You name it. Hip hop, the old stuff, not so much the newer stuff, but yeah, I've got a wide range of variety of music, I guess you could say.
0: Now, what is the best piece of advice you ever received from a fellow musician? I need to know.
1: I had somebody tell me one time, a couple people say, if you're playing in front of one person or 10,000 people, let's say, act like, you know, you're playing for your life. Like, you know, this is like your final chance. In a nutshell, something like that, you know, make it.
0: So you got to give it, you know, everything you got, regardless of where you are. Say you're in a club and the only people in the club are the band opening before you and their girlfriends. You know, you still got to hit it hard and, you know, and let the magic flow, right?
1: Exactly. Exactly. Play like your life depends on it.
0: Okay, I love that. I love that. My listeners would dig that.
1: Yeah.
0: Now, I have listeners that have compared your guitar style similar to Carlos Santana. Now, this is a huge compliment. Do you feel he has influenced you as a guitar player?
1: Yes, definitely. He's so melodic, and he has discipline as a player. For example, there's a lot of speed demons out there.
0: Yeah, they play really.

0: fast.
1: Yeah.
0: And they know a lot of tricks.
1: Right.
0: But then it ends there. It ends there.
1: But he makes it work. He knows when not to play, too. Meaning less is more.
0: Yeah.
1: But I am a big fan of his.
0: Now, how old were you when you picked up your first guitar? And did you know right away this was for you? Or did it take a little while?
1: No, I knew right away. I was about 6 or 7 because I had a uncle that played, and I used to sit and watch him, and he'd teach me a few things. When I get, you know, when I got it down, I thought, hey, this is pretty cool.
0: Yeah.
1: And so I took it from there, and yeah, it was for me.
0: So you didn't have to hit it a few times. You knew right away.
1: Yeah, I knew right away, basically.
0: Now, when you first recorded Let It Rain, this is the big hit song here at Famous Hits Live. We get requests for it for all over the world. Now, did you know this was going to be a monster hit, or did you think, man, I don't know, this is just one song, but it's touching a lot of people? And I'll explain that in a little bit, but I need to hear your answer first. Did you know it was going to be a monster hit?
1: No, I did not. I mean, when you create something or write something like that, it was kind of a personal thing. And
0: it was, I definitely.
1: Think, yeah, and then before I knew it, you know, or we knew it, I should say, the band, it took off. And we kind of looked at each other and said, wow, that's crazy, you know. Hey, people love it. That's great.
0: I mean, you weren't trying to write a radio hit when you wrote the song. You were trying to put yourself out there, you know, in the music, in the lyrics. It's from you. It comes from you, and I can hear it and I can feel it. Now, is that what it was like?
1: Yeah. Basically, like I said, it was kind of, I wrote it. Well, it was a group collaboration, but yeah. 90% of it was me.
0: It was you, yeah.
1: But yeah, it was basically personal things I was kind of feeling at the time, yeah.
0: Now, when you write with Big Skinny, some of your songs like Let It Rain, extremely serious, very deep, very intense. Now, then you write a song called Slurpee Song, which is downright funny, one of my favorites. When I first heard it, I had to laugh. Now, how do you separate the two between a serious song and a lighthearted song? And do you need to get to a certain mindset before you go into each of those areas? Now, what's the story?
1: Basically, you're right. You do go into a different mindset. We try to keep things positive, you know.
0: Yeah.
1: And, you know, we don't take ourselves too serious. But at the same time, we like to let loose with, you know, some comedy or whatever, if you want to call it that. And then, yeah, when it comes down to serious stuff, we take that serious, and we, you know, how would I put it, like you're writing a story and you want to put yourself in the middle of the story,
0: right?
1: Right. Yeah,
0: I mean, they say the great Willie Nelson is a storyteller. That's what he does, and he does it well, and he's had a lot of practice, obviously. He's in his 90s now, so
1: right,
0: exactly. He's had a lot of practice. But with you guys, when I heard Slurpee Song, I thought, you know what? I bet the listeners can relate to this. And then when I started getting emails from people from around the world who knew what a Slurpee was, they were like, this is the coolest song ever, you know? It just blew my mind, you know? So I do have an email question that came in, and I get several about, you know, Big Skinny. But this one is directly to you. So I'd like to read it to you, and hopefully you can answer her question. Can you do that for me?
1: Sure.
0: Okay.
1: Yeah, sure.
0: No okay, problem. Here we go. It says, hi there, radio producer Saul. This is Ava. I'm from Finland. Did you hear me, Gary?
1: Oh, wow.
0: She's from Finland. Now, she says, when I hear Big Skinny, I always get a huge smile on my face. They touch me with their music. When they write songs, do they want listeners to feel emotions like happiness? Is this their intention? And I know this is a silly question, but I'm a silly girl. Is there any way guitar player Greg can say hi to me on the radio? Love, Ava from Finland. Can you help her out, Greg?
1: Yeah, hey, Ava from Finland. Thanks for being a fan. Absolutely. We try to, you know, create, like I said, you know, a story, and we put ourselves in there and imagine what it would be like. Or,
0: and so that's where the emotions come from, that the listeners feel. It's from the story that you hit in the lyrics. But I don't think it's just the lyrics. I think when you play guitar, Greg, that you can, you know, create emotions by, you know, when you're hitting your notes. I really believe that with you. And I don't say that with every artist, but I think that's what she's talking about too. She can feel it.
1: Oh, well.
0: I mean, anything that puts a smile on her face, how cool is that?
1: Yeah, that's very cool. Yeah. Doing something you love and then it affects people that way. It's an awesome feeling.
0: Now, Greg, how many guitars do you own? And do you have a favorite one? And do you give your guitars names? Now, I'm kind of putting you on the spot on this one because I know you're a guitar junkie. So what are we going to do about this? Yeah.
1: Okay. I own probably...
0: But here we go.
1: 12 guitars that are, you know, that are working, that I can actually play. Then I probably have about 4 more that I use for parts.
0: Oh, you Frankenstein it out.
1: Well, yeah, sometimes, but... It depends. Yeah, I do. But I have 2 main guitars that I like to use all the time, pretty much. I have 2 Stratocasters, Fender Stratocasters.
0: Nice.
1: And as far as naming them, okay, I do. All right. I have one I call Stevie.
0: Okay.
1: One I call Jimmy.
0: Oh,
1: I guess you could.
0: I can already tell where this is going, yeah. I can see what direction you're heading with this one. But but you got 2 favorite ones. Now, do you like to play a guitar with a certain song? Are you that kind of guitar player? Or do you just, you know, pick it up and just start strumming?
1: I start strumming. Or I like to play by feel.
0: Yeah.
1: If it moves me, I mean, you know, I might play a riff that I'm working on. And I might sit there for... an hour and a half, and I drive my wife crazy.
0: Yeah.
1: She's a fan though, but it's for me, it's my feel.
0: Oh, it's my feel. So that's how you do it. You gotta, you know, I mean, the magic comes, but it may not come right away. It may take, like you said, an hour. It may take a little while for you to get the right, you know, mindset, the right feeling. And when you feel it, do you know it right away when you feel it? Can you tell?
1: Yes, actually, I can. But then sometimes it's kind of funny because it'll come to me right away sometimes. And then there's other times that it'll come to me after that hour and a half. Or I'll have somebody that's in the room with me tell me, oh, hey, that works right there. Don't change it. Leave it like that. And I'll listen to it back because I record it and I go, oh yeah, there is something there.
0: Oh, okay. So do you ever second guess yourself and think, you know, maybe this isn't right? Does that happen to you?
1: Oh, all the time. Yeah.
0: Yeah. They say the greats do that, that the great players, that it's never perfect for them. There's always something they could have changed. And
1: you're critic. So, but yeah, I get that all the time. I'm my own worst critic, let's say.
0: Yeah. But you know what? That's not a bad thing, though. That's a good thing.
1: No, it's not. Right.
0: Because you're the creator. It's your music. When you put it out there and then you hand it to a guy like me and I put it around the world, people respond. That's bottom line.
1: Yeah.
0: That's just the way it is. You know. Now, let's see what else I have here. Oh, yeah. Do you have a certain city anywhere in the world, this is fantasy, that you want Big Skinny to play? Sky's the limit. Now, what city and why?
1: Okay. That's a good question. Actually, I would really love to play like New York City, say like Madison Square Garden, like an iconic.
0: Wow. That's where the famous ones have done residencies there. You know, Springsteen sold out all those dates in a row.
1: Right.
0: Joel, they've all done
1: all
0: it.
1: Right.
0: They
1: our,
0: say,
1: our dates.
0: Yeah. Yeah. So they say that it was with the garden that the sound there is incredible, and that as soon as you plug in and you start to play, I've read this from other musicians, that you go to another level. Now, do you think that Big Skinny would be able to do that, to go to another level? I mean, the place would be sold out, of course. You know.
1: Yeah, I mean, if we were put up to the task, we could do it.
0: You can get the job done.
1: Yes.
0: You have that confidence, so that's good.
1: Yeah.
0: And you have that fire, which is more important sometimes than confidence, that you have fire. And,
1: right, exactly.
0: And the band have that. There's no doubt. There's no doubt about that. Now, finally, what do you see in the near future for Big Skinny? What's going to happen? Because the listeners are asking me. They want to know. And they're asking me for new music, and I told them I would talk to you about it. So can you give me an update?
1: Yeah, okay. Well, I've been working on songs personally myself, and I've been in touch with the other guys.
0: Yep.
1: And we're kind of like at a creative stage right now where we're not playing as much.
0: Yep.
1: Well, we haven't played in a while. But it's...
0: You got to do the creative work first, though, right?
1: Right. But with today's technology, it's great because I could work on stuff here at my place, and then I could send it, you know, through the internet to the other members, and they work on their pieces there, and then we get together, and it's like we've, you know, networked.
0: Yeah. Okay. So that's where you're at right now. You're in the creative stage, so you're creating.
1: Right.
0: And there's no rush with creativity. You know, I've learned that. You know, not just with the Big Skinny, but with other acts as well. There's no rush. I don't put pressure on you guys. I'm not doing that. But I need to let you know that when I get these emails from around the world, you need to take that as have some inspiration when that happens.
1: Oh, yeah.
0: You know,
1: it does.
0: And it's got to feel good, right?
1: Definitely, it does. Yes, it does.
0: Now, thank you, Greg. You are a true gentleman. I'm proud to call you my friend. I also want you to know that even though Famous It's Live is a very small independent station, we support Big Skinny. We've done it from the beginning, and we're due it to the end. Now, I need you to be aware of that. Now,
1: and we're very appreciative of it, too.
0: Thank you so much. Now, let's introduce Let It Rain. I want you to do it for me, and I want you to dedicate it to Ava in Finland and let the world know what radio station played Big Skinny.
1: All right. Okay, here's our song, Let It Rain. This is for Ava in Finland, and you're listening to it on Famous Hits Live.
0: Thank you so much, Greg.
1: All right.

0: 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I'm Johnny O'Day.
1: Larry Lynch.
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0: Okay, hey, it's Rich Verasso, and we're here on Copperopolis.rocks, and I got a surprise. A guest star came by my house and decided that he was going to give me his CD, so I got the brand new CD from Keith Burrows. So the Keith Burrows Band CD is what you're listening to, and I got Keith here. What's up, Keith?
1: Hey, how you doing, Richie?
0: Pretty good, pretty good.
1: I'm doing good. Yeah, we just heard this song called Seems Like I Know You. It's the first song off of that album. It's an album that I did with producer Ira Walker. He's from up north. And I think you know Ira, don't you?
0: Yeah, I know Ira. Worked with the Eddie Money Band and a bunch of bands that I produced. He's a great singer-songwriter. I've helped him with his album, Blame Me.
1: Oh, he did. I wasn't aware of that.
0: Yeah, and anything I could do for Ira on the road or whatever, he's like a brother, you know. And I'm telling you, having him help you probably was made your life a lot easier, huh?
1: Yeah, well, a little more regulated than I usually am. But, yeah, he's kind of a stickler. He's like more like a drill sergeant. But I'm really happy with the performance. He knows how to get what he wants, and he knows what we should be doing. So I defer to him on most technical decisions.
0: Yeah, so you had a good crew, and you had someone with a whipping chair, as you're saying.
1: Yeah, you know? He's the principal's office. Like, that's kind of the thing whenever we were in the studio. It's like, oh, you got to go. I'd tell my buddy, like, oh, you got to go to the principal's office. But it was always something good and something that we needed to hear.
0: Yeah, he's not a negative dude. He's a positive dude, yeah. And he's going to push you forward to be the best that you could be. And sometimes it's better to have a couple of eyeballs outside your eyeballs looking in at you.
1: Absolutely. You know? Absolutely.
0: And he's such a pro that you can't question what he says. It's pretty much on mark.
1: His history speaks for itself. So
0: yeah.
1: I can't argue with him about things behind the board.
0: So Ira helped you out there, and the name of the album's called Heart in a Box. So any story behind that?
1: Oh, you know, just the regular love
0: girl thing.
1: Breakup girl thing, like what everybody picks up a guitar about in the first
0: place. That's why my band can never play a wedding, because all my songs are about breaking up or what they did to me. So that's basically, was there one love interest that spurred your writing on this?
1: Oh, probably a combination of all of them. Probably a combination of all of them.
0: All right. So, let's see here. So anyway, yeah, back to the record, Heart in a Box. You wrote most of the songs, huh?
1: Yeah, I wrote all of them, I think.
0: So the inspiration came from this love interest and stuff, but you were able to get a bunch of songs out of it through your experiences or any of that?
1: Oh, yeah, all that. And then I made a trip from Long Beach, California to Texas to play my music, and it ended up being a quest, not a journey.
0: Yeah.
1: And one thing leads to another. You know how it goes. You know how life goes. It just goes that way. End up what it was. But I'm real grateful for the experience. We're real proud about the album. And, yeah.
0: How about some other folks that played? I know Ira helped you out with some instrumentation along the way. But you had other folks in there as guests. You did a lot of the guitar work.
1: Yeah, well, let me just tell you about that. I play the acoustic guitar, and I do mostly just the rhythm and the acoustic. And then I've got two other guitar players in my band. One of them's Pete Finner. He used to play with, he's played with all kinds of prominent people throughout his career. He was on the road for 35 years, and Pete plays a mean lead guitar, and then I have a Mike Kinder also plays the guitar. with us, and then I've got this kid, young kid, he's only like 21, 22 years old, but he's been playing bass since he was an embryo, I imagine, because he is a fantastic bass player. And then we got a female on drums, woman, Melissa Raby, and she holds down the beat pretty good, too.
0: All right, cool. Well, I want to talk a little more about your band and how you put it together, but I think first we should listen to a few more songs. Keith was nice enough to give me the record, so I'm going to play the whole thing for us today. And so, yeah, let me know what's up coming up here. You got two songs coming up.
1: Oh, yeah, we got Heart in a Box, which is the title track off of this album. And it kind of speaks for itself. And then a really nice little ballad I like called Rushing In. And hope you enjoy it.
0: All right, so back to the Keith Burrows Band, Heart in a Box, a couple tunes for you. And then we'll be back with some more interesting commentary. I'm going to dig into Keith and find out who he is. So let's check it out.

0: It's a lot of parts and pieces. So let me know about all the parts and pieces that you had to put together. We talked a little bit about your musicians, but sometimes the musicians on your record aren't the same in your band. Some hang out and some of them come in just for studio work. And then I want to also get into your album cover, because it's really original art and it's kind of cool. So, you know, tell me about putting your record together.
1: Well, there's, like I said, I was talking about Pete Finner. He plays the guitar with us, and he's had a lot of experience all over the country. You know, he's been a professional musician since 1968 or something. So he had a lot of experience and stuff with it. But I'd have to say, you know, it's just whenever you decide to do something such as this, like you take on a project like this, you never know how long it's going to take or how many years, in fact, that it might take to get it all together to where you're happy with it you know, you have a viable music.
0: So even pre-production could take a long time, from getting the song from out of thin air onto paper and then fiddling with your acoustic guitar to write the song, and then having to compile all the people and show them the song and all that, and that's just getting into the studio. So how long did that take?
1: Oh, it's, you know, this has been a process of years and years coming together. I did one album before this, and half of that was pre-production for this. So, yeah, the to answer your question, it's probably like an 8-year thing that, you know, that culminated in this record. But I did a record in between there called Hills of Texas, where I was coming to, like, I think even after you write the songs and you, it really helps me, I believe, and as any songwriter, to go out and perform them in front of people, you know, for actually an extended period of time. Like a lot of these songs we hammered, you know, they started out one way, and then by the time you play them, you know, and you kind of see what works with the people.
0: Right.
1: And so there's a lot of field research that went into it, I guess.
0: Right,
1: you
0: right.
1: Say.
0: Yeah, so it's, you don't just do this stuff overnight.
1: No, none of it is overnight. It'd be nice if it'd be like all unicorns and butterflies to think that way, but actual music and getting all this stuff taken care of and with everything the way it is, it's a full-time commitment.
0: So okay, so then you assembled all this stuff and then you brought it in a studio. Where'd you record it?
1: Recorded it up by Chico with Ira Walker. He's got a studio at his place up there.
0: Nice.
1: And Ira did a lot of the arrangements, like with the drums and the bass also on this record. And he played some guitar in it. He did a lot of work on the album, in the album and on the album.
0: Well, the good thing is that you don't have to reorganize anything. He's quite organized and had everything, all the tools there.
1: Yeah, and he knows how to use them too.
0: Yeah,
1: so that helps a lot.
0: And so, were you up back and forth, or did you stay up there? What was the time arrangement on studio?
1: Well, we spent a whole summer driving back and forth from here to Chico, and we'd spend 2 or 3 days there, and then come back. And then Ira would work on it while we were gone, and then we'd come back and hear the revisions. And
0: nice.
1: We did a lot of work over the web.
0: Yeah, because I noticed on the record it said that he mixed it, and mixing is probably even more laborious than tracking it.
1: Oh, absolutely. The tracking, it's the easy part. You know, then after you get done and they start fine-tuning it, so to speak, that's where the real labor comes in.
0: And you got to have ears.
1: Well, and your ears don't last all day either. You know, right. They just get burnt out after. You can only do it a few hours at a time because your ears just get tired, you know?
0: Yeah. All right. Well, So then you got everybody in the studio and did these songs and stuff, and took you quite a while to assemble this stuff, but then not quite that long to get it onto tape, you might call it nowadays. I mean, that's what I call it. I'm old-fashioned.
1: Not very many people use tape anymore. Yeah. But some people, guys down south that I seen, were still using tape to get bass and drums because they like the big fat end, low end on the...
0: And then they digitize it.
1: Yeah.
0: Yeah.
1: But they do lay it down on tape still.
0: So you got your music in there and you got a guy producing and mixing it and stuff. Now you have to package it up. Tell me about that, because... you have a great package. It's a fold-out, which allows you to have a little more artwork than a single, you know, sleeve. And you've got some great artwork. Now, how'd you get that?
1: I've been working with James Patrick Kelly for, about 10 or 12 years. He is into film, and so is I. And we started kind of a mission together to do this art and music. You know, I'm into the music and he's into the art. He's a renowned landscape photographer. He runs the Twain Art Gallery in Twain Heart, California, and so he's been doing my show posters and all the artwork for years, and so he did most of the layout in there. But then for the cover, we got Tim McCaffrey, who's also in a band called the Neighborhood Sound, formerly known as Three to Get. And Tim McCaffrey is a big player in that band, and he does solo work. But he's also a heck of an artist. And we got him to do this pencil sketch for the cover of the album. If you go, you could Google it and look at it somewhere. Just Google Keith Burrows Band, Heart in a Box.
0: B-U-R-R-O-W-S.
1: If you Google Keith Burrows Band at any point, you can find that album, The Heart in a Box. And he did this beautiful pencil drawing, and it's a heart in a box. So I liked it. It came out just right for me.
0: Because these women have torn your heart out, right?
1: That's is that what right, it is? You're absolutely 100% correct.
0: So, all right. So now that it's all packaged up and stuff, we're going to talk about where it's available when we come back. But I think we should listen to a few more tunes. I know that Fall Down is the next one. And then one of my favorites is going to play after that, called The Weasel. And then Far Less Traveled Road. And then we'll give you one more called Doesn't Matter at All. Because sometimes after you go through all this stuff, it really doesn't matter. You know?
1: Yeah, somebody said that to me once a long time ago. And I said, oh, it's never not going to matter. But after you get through with the road, sometimes it doesn't matter.
0: Yeah. Hey, I'm glad you came in. This is fun. Let's listen to a few more of your songs.
1: All right.

0: Okay, we're back, and that was doesn't matter at all, because like we were talking, sometimes it just doesn't. But the whole point of this, putting a record out, is that it matters enough to get it down onto vinyl, tape, CD, whatever you want to call it, so it lasts forever. So here you have a legacy here that you got, Keith, Heart in a Box. And after the record is done and you package it up and stuff, you got to get it out to the people. So I'm sure that you have a band that plays around. Let me know about that.
1: Yeah, I've got a great band right now. We've been together for several years. Some of them I've been with longer than others. But we all pretty much live together and play together. And we've been doing this for about 10 years steady with the same, basically the same amount of people. Same group, which is Melissa Raby, Pete Finner, Mike Kinder, Ryan, what's your last name? Ryan Berry, and myself, Keith Burrows, make up the Keith Burrows Band. But right now, we've been, I was going all over. We played Colorado, Oregon, Northern California, went to Texas, like I said before, got into trouble down in Texas, and that helped add to the color of the album, I'd say.
0: But I'm sure it helped financially, too, right?
1: Yeah.
0: Spent a little bit more money.
1: Yeah, a little bit more. Maybe you have to stay somewhere longer than you want to, or leave a place before you want to, right. One or the other. But, I did definitely spend some time on the road in a ditch, you know, I could say that for sure. But right now we're settled in up here in the gold country, I guess you'd say, like up in the foothills of the Sierras. I'm originally from Colorado, and it suits me just fine being up in the Sierras. I'm off the grid right now. I live off the grid and make my own water and power and all that stuff. And like I say, most of the band stays on our property. And we play all around these foothills, you know, like Darnell Resort. And we play, there's a Mountain Air Market in Twain Heart. On Thursdays throughout the summer, we play there a few times, and
0: isn't that market the same place where some of the bands that are playing on the festival play?
1: Yeah, we have a Bigfoot Festival that's coming up in August 27th, 28th, and 29th in downtown Twain Heart at Epperson Park. It's free to the public. There's like 25 bands in 3 days, 24, 25 bands in 3 days. And a lot of those bands play at that Mountain Air Market up there.
0: And then how about up this way? Do you play anything in Murphy's or?
1: Yeah, we play over there on Highway 4. There's a place called Camp Connell. And we're playing there you'd have to Google Keith Burrows Band and look it up and you'll find it. But it's at the end of this month. We're at it's June,
0: and then
1: the end of June on that Saturday we're playing at Camp Connell General Store.
0: And then when you're playing at home, you can play as loud as you want because you don't have a bunch of neighbors next door, right?
1: Yeah, that's a fact. There's not a house within 3 miles of my house, so we let her rip pretty good. I have some friends that live down at the bottom of the hill about 3 miles away, and they hear us once in a while.
0: So
1: but that live music carries through the trees, you know.
0: Well, there's nothing better than live music, and the problem with COVID is that this has been the first time that these things have actually been taken away from us. You know, you could have a gas shortage, but you still got gigs. You could have a water shortage, but you still have gigs. This is the first time that I've been through a whole year where the touring and the gigs and everything dried up, from the big people to the little bands.
1: Yeah, it's amazing. Worldwide, too. Like, it just shut off music, like completely. So that's one reason why we're excited as heck to be putting on this Sierra Bigfoot Music Festival.
0: Yeah, so I think we should talk about that when we come back after listening to a couple more songs on the record, because you guys out there in Copperopolis.rocks land is privileged to hear the whole record right now. And so we got two more songs coming up, Two Mom and Marijuana, Marijuana. That must have a good story. Let me know about what's up with that song.
1: That song, I think, for some reason, I don't know how that came to me, but if you listen to the words, it's a pretty interesting story. But I did have some trouble in Texas with that marijuana stuff. But
0: yeah, that's so did the Grateful Dead.
1: Yeah, well, that's good company then. I can deal with that.
0: And in touring with bands around the country, boy, you have to go through the gauntlet, you might say, without getting too far into the story.
1: Let's just say there's some truth to the saying that don't mess with Texas.
0: Right.
1: Let's just say that.
0: And then To Mom is to mom, right?
1: Yeah, that's a love letter to my mom.
0: I got to tell you, family is so important, and sometimes stitching them into your music makes your heart feel good. Eddie Money, God bless, rest his soul, was one of my good friends, and family was so important to him. It came before his music, which is really important. So
1: absolutely.
0: To Mom is a good salute to her, huh?
1: Yeah, I'm happy with it.
0: All right, well, so we're going to listen to these couple songs, and we'll be back with Keith Burrows. Thanks for coming by. We're at Copperopolis.rocks. Let's check it out.

0: And they'll be there speaking about Bigfoot and talking about the native lore, dealing with the creatures, and it should be a real interesting day. We're going to have a bunch of stuff for the children also. Can you elaborate on that a little bit, Meadow?
1: On Saturday at the Epperson Park stage, we're going to have some fun things going on for the kids. We'll have a kids musician doing fun kids songs, some kids yoga, some kids vendors, different kinds of neat face painting. Lots of fun. And our local Epperson Park is just lovely. We have a beautiful play park for the kids, so it's cool and lovely up in Twain Heart.
0: And also, we're going to be erecting a new stage out in center field at the baseball field, and then the vendors will be strewn across the outfield, and then as well as we're going to have a beer tent and a lot of different vendors and food trucks and food booths and all that good stuff.
2: So, and just in case you guys didn't hear about it, let's say again the dates and everything where it's going to be.
0: Yeah, okay. It's the first annual Sierra Bigfoot Music Festival. It's free to the public. It will be Friday, August 27th, Saturday, August 28th, Sunday, August 29th of 2021 at Epperson Park, downtown Twain Heart, California. There will be camping available. If you Google Sierra Bigfoot Music Festival, you should be able to find our site and reserve some camping. And there's another thing I don't want to spring it live on the radio, but we are going to be doing some kind of registration for people in case it gets out of hand. So you can Google the Sierra Bigfoot Music Festival.
2: But the key word is even if you have to register, it's free.
0: Yes, absolutely.
2: Free, free, free. Now, come on, you guys. You can't go wrong on that, because there's a lot of energy to be put into this. With 24 bands, that means you've got to have at least 100 musicians or
0: yes,
2: more.
0: Yes, sir. Yes,
2: and
0: sir.
2: So a lot of people are putting their energy into to pitch the music to you guys out there, and it's free. So come early and stay until 10. And
0: there you go.
2: And get your registration for this. And go ahead and Google the Sierra Bigfoot Music Festival, and you'll get the links.
0: Yeah.
2: And so there's a couple bands. The Blonde Tells are friends of mine, and I've been promoting them. And so that's somebody that I know and love. And, of course, Ira is coming down, and
0: Ira Walker, that is, and he's bringing his band down too, which should be a real treat. That'll be on Saturday. So Saturday, August 28th, there'll be the Blonde Tells, Tim McCaffrey, Brad Peterson, Chris Dowd. Some of you locals might know him from the Good Luck Thrift Store outfit. Ira Walker, the Neighborhood Sound, which is a band of Tim McCaffrey's, also used to be known as Three to Get. The Dirty Reggae Punks, they're a wild crew. I've seen their I've never seen them live, but I've seen some video, and they look like they're a lot of fun. And then my band, the Keith Burrows Band, will be playing on Saturday as well. And then the Brothers Strong will be wrapping up that night.
2: All right. Well, and so some of these bands that play at this festival, well, most of them are local right there, and they also play gigs out. And so maybe you guys could tell me about this Twain Heart Mountain Air market, because Twain Heart is where this gig is, and there's a lot of people that live just right around there and are able to enjoy this this market. So let's hear about that.
0: Let me start off by saying, yeah, it's a short drive from this area around Copperopolis and everywhere where you're heard. It's a short drive right up to Twain Heart, and it's usually about 10 or 15 degrees cooler up there. And this mountain air market is something that my band's been playing for a while now. And Meadows, once again, is the producer of this, and she can tell us more in a second here. But it's been a really nice place for my band to get out and play and be amongst the people. And even last year during the COVID, we got a play a couple gigs there, which is the only saving grace we had last year during all that lockdown stuff. So, Meadow, why don't you tell them a little
2: bit more. Well, I was going to say first that I have a rule, and I got to tell you what my rule is.
0: What is that?
2: My band never plays next to a tomato stand. Never. So I'm hoping that the stage there is not close to where the vegetables
0: are.
2: That's
0: a good. I never thought of it that way, but I think I might just put that in my vault and keep that for later. I could probably use that advice. I have had to dodge articles flying through the air before.
2: So that's one thing. Yeah, tell us about that.
0: Tell us about the Mountain Air Market, Meadow.
1: So the Twain Heart Mountain Air Market is Thursdays from 4 p.m. until dusk through September 16th this year. This is the second year that we've done the market. I started the market last year, again, feeling a need that our community, we didn't have a farmer's market in our area. So I rounded up a bunch of our artisan friends and got some awesome musicians, and we have 30-plus booths every week. We have live music every week with our amazing local musicians, food booths. It's up in Twain Heart, so it's lovely.
2: And is that cool. At the Epperson Park?
1: That is at Epperson Park. It's the same venue that we have for the Sierra Bigfoot Music Festival. It's the built-in stage area there next to Lovely Play Park, and some of the musicians that play regularly at my market also are attending our music festival. We're super happy to have Love Camp kicking off the festival on Friday at 1 p.m., Love Camp, and they happen to play the first Thursday of every month at my market. So at Twain Heart Mountain Air Market, you can see Love Camp every month. Jack Sanchez is going to play at the festival also. He plays at the market. And, of course, our great friend Tim McCaffrey and his band, Neighborhood Sound, they play several times at the market, and we're super happy to have them.
2: So it's, now I know about these markets, and it takes a heck of a lot of organization. So you must have a company, and you must have some knowledge base on this. Let us know who you are and what you've done.
1: Well, I have Mountain Meadow Production Company, and kind of just started that company, but I'm doing this awesome music festival with Keith Burrows, the Sierra Bigfoot Music Festival, and I started the market a couple last year, so this is our second year for the Twain Heart Mountain Air Market. In the past, I worked with Reggae in the Hills and then several local smaller things, but yeah.
2: But that, did Reggae in the Hills dry up?
1: Yeah, yep, we did that from 2012 for 5 years and finished it off with Faya on the Water in Sacramento, and it was a great fun time. And
0: I don't know that it dried up as much as they just went on to do other things. Like, it wasn't a thing of whether they had to close it down or anything. Right.
2: But the Strawberry Festival dried up?
0: Yeah.
2: So all these festivals are drying up, allowing Sierra Bigfoot Music Festival to be our next great festival in that area that'll be an annual event.
0: Absolutely. Yeah, that's the plan from here, and we're not slowing down until we get there.
2: So. And I really think that if you want to be a charter member of this whole event, that you guys out there have to come to this show and support this festival, and hopefully it'll be packed and everyone will have a great time. They'll show the city and all the mucky mucks, you might say, that this is a viable situation that's wanted by the people. So
0: absolutely. Couldn't have said that better myself.
1: Yep. And our local community, our businesses are super supportive. Everyone's super happy that we are putting on this event and bringing business to our little town.
0: Speaking of which, big shout out to the Chicken Ranch Casino. They've decided to come on board and sponsor this bus. And we really appreciate their input, and because all this, it takes a lot of production, a lot of money to put together a stage and all these bands, and to rent the park and to get the insurance and all those things. You know, we really appreciate the Chicken Ranch's participation in it.
1: Yeah.
2: Well, and then you guys have some private donors and benefit factors, right? People that come in and help.
0: Creative Copperopolis, for one.
2: There you go. Definitely, we're enjoying being part of it. Creative Copperopolis is a nonprofit event promotion and production company based out of Copperopolis that helps nonprofits and other people like festival promoters. And we also are the owners of Copperopolis.rocks, which is a station that you're listening to now, right now on the internet. And that goes through Live 365, which gets put into TuneIn and many other places that you guys could find us, but we're worldwide. And if you guys aren't in the, actually this show, this Bigfoot Music Festival reaches a lot of people. So Bay Area people, people from Sacramento, people from Modesto, all the way down to Fresno. We're going to get people coming to this festival from miles around. So our radius, our circle of influence basically is from the Bay Area to the Central Valley up to Sacramento. I would be surprised if a lot of people came from L.A., but I bet you some people come who knows other people. And this is also a community thing, so a lot, it's a network of family and friends to tell more family and friends. So we're asking you guys out there to share this information to people who may not have heard about it, so they hear about it. And again, just Google stuff, Sierra Bigfoot Music Festival, or Keith Burroughs, the Keith Burroughs Band, he's all over the place. And if you really want to, you can get in touch with me here at Copperopolis.rocks. My email is simply my name, richard@varasso.com. V-A-R-R-A-S-S-O. That's V like Victor. A-R-R-A-S-S-O. richard@varasso.com. You can email me and I'll put you in touch with anybody that you need to be in touch with. And appreciate you coming in, Keith and Meadow. You guys are really supportive of my station, and I appreciate that. So you're going to be able to hear songs from Heart in a Box throughout our playlist. So just because you didn't catch all this show or whatever, you'll still be able to hear these songs. And we got one more song called Heaven's Way, which is coming up. And but meanwhile, you've heard about the record. You heard about the festival and his band, and I think that this guy is a viable product here in the music industry, and we're going to keep the music alive here in the Gold Country, huh, Keith?
0: Amen, brother. Amen. Amen.
2: So, all right, well, here's one more song, and then we'll get back to Copperopolis.rocks and our normal playlist, and thanks a lot, you guys. Thanks, Meadow.
1: Thank you so much, Richie. Yeah.
0: All right. Thank you, Richie.
2: All right. Here we go.

everybody. This is Saul Vigil. I'm your executive producer here at Famous Hits Live. Special thanks to radio programmer Ted Anthony for turning us on to San Francisco's own Delphi Freeman when she was just 17 years old. We currently have 25 songs of hers in rotation here at Famous Hits Live, and her talent continues to amaze and astound us. 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It's heard exclusively.

Hello, everyone. Saul Vigil here. I'm the executive producer here at Famous Hits Live. And it's time once again for the Leilani Hollywood Show. 9 songs from her album Voices, produced by the multi-talented Ron Enos. He does it all: electric guitar, bass guitar, piano, and synth. Drums by the hard-working Andy Fraga. And Leilani Hollywood covers acoustic guitar, piano, bass, and synth. Let's get into it, shall we? With Leilani Hollywood on Famous Hits Live.

Hey everybody, it's Steve Garland here on Famous Hits Live, getting ready to party tonight and bring you some great rock and roll from the 80s from my band, the SGB. Now, you've heard some of this music before thanks to Saul and Rich here on FML, but tonight we've got a world premiere brand new song from the band called Supernatural Love. So tonight we're going to play this song that was written by myself, my wife Denise McClure, and my daughter Devin McClure, all together for the first time. This is all about the moment in time that we're in right now. Don't you wish we could all get back to the simplicity of good health, peace, and love? And sometimes that means you have to connect with something higher than yourself. And we call it a supernatural love. This is a world premiere from the SGB tonight on Famous Hits Live.

That's the world premiere of a brand new song from the SGB, which you know from all the songs we play here on FML from our unreleased 80s album. And that one is called Supernatural Love. We got the band back together along with some great writing from my writing partners, my wife Denise McClure, my daughter Devin McClure out in Brooklyn. We all came together for a family affair to write that song, hoping that the spirit of that song helps people around the world right now really discover the supernatural love we all need to get through this and make it a better world. Now, it's time to party 80s style. We're going to take you back for songs from the same band from the 80s, from 1985. Thank you for all the requests, by the way. Xenia in Russia, Gilbert in Germany, Julia in the Netherlands, and longtime listener The Tree from UC Berkeley all request that, well, okay, this is Saul's words, the mega hit, Leave a Message. 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

leave a message. That's by the SGB here on Famous Hits Live. I'm happy to tell you that that song, Leave a Message, and the first song we played tonight, Supernatural Love, are both now available on iTunes. Just type in the SGB, and there they are for you to download. Let's get on with the party, though. I know that many of you are in seclusion. You're tired of it. You want to go out for a walk. Go get a cheeseburger and get back to your lives. But the great thing about Famous Hits Live is that we bring the party right into your house. And a lot of credit goes to Saul Vigil and Rich Barrasso for putting this whole station together to help unsigned musicians get their music out there. So big thanks to them and you for supporting my band and requesting this stuff from all over the world. For this last song, we moved to Santa Cruz, California, where my band Viva Santana has played many times. Freedom in Santa Cruz requests this one called True Romance. Now, if you haven't heard this before, it was written and produced in 1985 by the SGB along with Michael Hirsch, Don Rodriguez, and Paul Covarelli on guitar. I wrote this song with Denise McClure, and the whole idea is whether you've been married, you've fallen in love, you've had a terrible breakup, we all aspire to find true romance. And this is about that search. But it's also got a kick-ass dance beat, so you got to give it that. This is True Romance from the SGB on Famous Hits Live.

Now, if that isn't the sound of the 80s, I don't know what is. That's True Romance by the SGB, another track from my unreleased album of 1985. Thanks again to Famous Hits Live for asking me to go into my broadcast and music vault to pull this stuff out. And to you for requesting these songs from around the world. You brought the band back together. We released Supernatural Love tonight. I hope you enjoyed that. That song, along with Leave a Message, are now available on iTunes. Just look under the SGB. And if we get enough requests, what the hell? We'll put up True Romance as well, so you can keep them on your phone. In the meantime, I want to give you a quick update on Y&T, one of my favorite hard rock bands of the 80s, 90s, and today. Dave Menichetti is doing fine. He was going to do an interview with us, but had to bail because of a sore throat. He's doing much better, and we hope to have him back on the show soon and talk about all of their concert dates that are being rescheduled. Lots of other bands I hope to reconnect with as we bring you back the hot rock of the 80s and today here on Famous Hits Live. I'm Steve Garland. Hope you had a good time. Let's do it again soon. If you've got any comments about the music we played or my hot rock podcast, please send them to Famous Hits Live on Facebook, and we'll get back to you on the next show. Until next time, keep rocking and stay safe.

0: 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It's Saul Vigil here, your executive producer here at Famous Hits Live. It's time, once again, for our Creative Copperopolis podcast from San Diego, California. Richard Verasso is your host. 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
1: 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The course features a 2,452-yard layout designed around two natural lakes. 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It's also dog-friendly, and walking the dogs in the course is permitted. And that is why the Oceanside Lions Club brings you our annual golf tournament to this grand course. Every swing makes a difference on the greens in support of Rady Children's Hospital. 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

0: 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One of my favorite guests of all time is back because there's a lot of rumors going around that internet about Mr. Big getting back together next year. And since I've known Eric Martin since forever, I thought I'd give him a call and find out what's going on. You never know what's going to happen when you call Eric because he is the one person I know that can talk more than I can. So let's see what happens. We will play some great music from Eric Martin and Mr. Big on the show. And I believe we're going to hear some big news on this edition of the Hot Rock Podcast. I'm Steve Garland. 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And there's also some rare videos up there. 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
1: Steve Garland.
0: How are you, Eric Martin? The man behind the Mr. Man. Big.
1: Actually, if you're going to get literal, I'm not really behind Mr. Big. I'd be more in front of Mr. Big, wouldn't I?
0: Yeah, I guess so. Okay. Of Mr. Big. It was great seeing you, what was it, about 6 weeks ago when your solo band came to play over at Goldfields in Roseville. You guys were smoking, man.
1: It was a quick 35 minutes, maybe.
0: Yeah. But I mean, that was the first time, you know, with COVID and everything else that I've been able to see you play. But before we talk about some rumors going on all across the internet, how do you choose when you've got 35 minutes? How do you choose from your catalog of songs from Mr. Big and your solo career? How do you pick what you're going to do?
1: I know that four of those songs, it's going to be obviously To Be With You, Daddy Brother, Alive and Kicking. It's always those two songs that I've even played with Mr. Big for 30 years, those first two. And then got to play Wild World. But people, they tell me a lot lately, they go, you know, I'm sick of To Be With You. I like Wild World. When did you write it?
0: Well, I wrote it to this guy named Cat Stevens many
1: Little
0: years
1: kitty
0: ago.
1: Cat Stevens.
0: when you were so five.
1: Yeah, exactly. Those four are kind of standards in the set list. And those guys that I was playing with, Paul Pascoe from Hall & Oates, PJ Farley from Trickster, and Jason Hartless from Ted Nugent, those three guys told me, like, every time, like, you know, we'd have like a little, you know, it's kind of a ritual or a band prayer before you go on stage. You kind of put your hands in the middle and you go, go team, break, you know, that kind of thing. They go, only 35 minutes, Eric. Don't talk so much. That's their thing. And so if I talk too much, I'll be playing those four songs and just have, like, you know, a running comical, you know, I'll do my shtick. And yeah, I got to keep my Mr. Big mouth shut as usual. You know that, Steve?
0: Oh, yeah. But, you know, this is why we get along so well. One of many reasons. The guitar player in my band is constantly, like, every two or three shows, he finally has a shot and comes up to me and goes, hey, great set. Your voice in good shape, but stop talking so much.
1: Yeah.
0: And I'm like, I'm trying to connect here.
1: Yeah, I know, but that's what you do, you know? You're away. But you know what? I just did a radio show in Florida with a really great guy like yourself. His name is Jack. I don't think he was born with the name Jack Trash. I think it's Jack McKissip, a great guy. But he was telling me, he goes, you know, they don't call us DJs anymore. And they also, you know, they don't. What do they call you, Steve? Come on.
0: Sometimes they say program host.
1: That's it. Program. First of all, I would never, you know, two things I wouldn't do. I'm not going to call myself a rock star. You know, when somebody goes, hey, you're a rock star, I'm like, I get all embarrassed, you know. And I would never wear a Mr. Big t-shirt with my face on it.
0: You know,
1: don't do that.
0: That would just be weird.
1: It would just be, I remember our drummer, Pat Torpey, he used to wear the Mr. Big shirt on stage. And I mean, he had a great, he looked great for his age over the years, you know. Even when he was turned like 50 years old, he still had an Arnold Schwarzenegger kind of rock hard thing going on. Me, I was going, God, is these love handles ever going to go away magically? And he'd be sitting down playing drums, and then he'd get up and they'd and he'd show the Mr. Big shirt, and he'd take it off, and he'd kind of throw it in the audience. I don't know why anybody would want that sweaty-ass drummer shirt, but I think, he goes, yeah, maybe they'll buy the T-shirt if I wear it. I'm like, because you should do that. And I go, yeah, let's all do it. You know, and we'll be like, we'll be Yacht Rock before Yacht Rock actually happened. Anyway.
0: And then you could put it all up on eBay and see who sniffs it, literally.
1: You know what? I know you're making a joke here, but I'm playing in the East Coast in about a week. And PJ Farley, the guy I was telling you about, the bass player.
0: Yeah.
1: He's actually in Chris Jericho, the wrestler, the late champion. He has a band called Fozzy. They're really great. And they're kind of climbing the charts. They have been climbing the charts in that sort of heavy metal, industrial kind of music kind of sound. But anyway, PJ just got back from Australia and he goes, hey, are you bringing your CDs to sell at the show? And I go, yeah. I go, what are you bringing? He goes, I'm bringing my Trickster Laundry. I'm like, what? He goes, yeah, man, I got comic books and T-shirts and hats and, you know, that kind of stuff. And he goes, you should bring some of your stuff. And we could call it, you know, Trickster and Mr. Big Laundry. And we could sell our laundry. I'm like, you know, it took me a long time to kind of figure out, I guess you can still sell CDs out of the trunk of your car. I mean, come on. Like, was I above that or, you know, that, but that's the way it is
0: nowadays,
1: you know, and fans actually think it's kind of funny. And I go, I'll bring the biggest, like the specialty item that Mr. Big used to have. I don't know. It might be a little too risque for the radio station, but I think it's going to be okay. Our biggest seller over T-shirts and hats and keychains and beer cozies or cruise, you know, whatever they call them, was Mr. Big condoms. And I said, what dude from the 80s or 90s wouldn't want to have like a Mr. Big condom? Granted, I may still have some left and maybe I should just keep them in the drawer. I don't know, maybe I should bring, yeah, like, oh, who wants an old Mr. Big condom from the 90s?

0: It's the Hot Rock Podcast. I'm Steve Garland, and my guest on this edition is the one and only Eric Martin, a guy who is one of the funniest interviews I've ever done, and that's right up there with the great Eddie Money, for you never know what they're going to say.
1: What do I do with this stuff? I got all these, not gold records and platinum records. That's still like my eye candy when I walk down the hall and I go, oh, look at me. Look what I used to do, you know, oh, look what I do now. And but all those trophies and accolades stuff and the magazines and the posters and all this stuff. I mean, they're in the closet right now. And my kids, they're 18, right? And I go, hey, you guys want this poster? I can get your frame, put it in your dorm room. And they're like, that's okay, Dad. We're cool. We're good. And it's so depressing because when they were little, they had Mr. Big posters in their room. And they go, that's my dad. Now it's like, yeah, that's cool, Dad.
0: Whatever. Yeah, kids growing up. My daughter was the opposite way. When she first figured out that I had done television with the Hot Rock Show and, you know, was all over the radio, she was like, Dad, please don't tell my friends, like I was a garbage man or something. When she got into college, suddenly when she would meet new friends to impress them when they came over, they'd see some of my stuff, you know, the radio things and autographs and hell, I got your album up and, you know, John Entwistle from The Who. And she'd go, yeah, Dad, play him one of the videos from the TV series. And I'm like, oh, I see how things change.
1: Yeah, I know. I was just telling a really, really good friend of mine a minute ago who you are, what you've done, you know, in your life. And I was talking about Hot Rocks. I know we always bring it up, but it's kind of a highlight of my life. You know, that was my first time doing television, but being featured. That's what I'm talking about. And it was me, the Eric Martin Band, and the Night Ranger guys. And we were doing that Hot Rocks. Hey, we're squaring off against Night Ranger and Eric Martin Band and the Grand Prix racing thing. And that was kind of a highlight of my life. Oh my God, we just looked so silly, you know. It was a cool camera angle because you had the camera on the floor and we were huddled around it like in the NFL films. And
0: I remember that, and I remember what you were shouting. Do you remember?
1: I do. I can quote it right now. I go, we're going to win that race. I don't know if you remember that, but they go, lemonade, it's a cool, refreshing drink. I don't remember all that. I know the script in my head, but it was like, we're going to win that race. What do you think I said? Is that the one?
0: Yeah, we're going to win that race.
1: Yeah.
0: Now I'm going to have to dig up the video and put it on the website.
1: Oh, man. Do you
0: have that?
1: I don't know if I do or not. I mean, I've seen little clips of Hot Rock Show. Hot Rock. The music, you know, and you, man, God, dude, at the Bammies, you know, with your tux and your red bow tie.
0: Oh, yeah. You know? When I was young
1: man,
0: and skinny,
1: you were a smart dresser.
0: And pretty.
1: And you knew everybody. I mean, from Sheila E. to John Fogerty to Huey Lewis and the rest of the news.
0: Yeah.
1: And Journey and Sammy Hager. And
0: yeah, Neil.
1: All the people, Neil, yeah, everybody, man. You were like hey, Steve Garland. Everybody's so happy to see you, you know,
0: well,
1: at the Bammies.
0: I was just so thrilled to be in the business, you know. I grew up listening to the radio, and the two things I wanted to be was either a rock star or the guy on the radio that plays all the coolest stuff. And so yeah. I put my fingers into all of that, and I was a Bay Area kid, you know, from the East Bay that got a few breaks, and next thing you know, I'm meeting all my heroes and making new friends that other people think are heroes, and, you know, I'm very charmed. I feel very lucky to have done all that.
1: Yeah. Me as well, man. I got into this business because purely for ego and to impress my sister's girlfriends. You can make money? Yeah. I love what I do as well, but meeting all these, your rock heroes, like you just said, I mean, I met so many great singers that I've idolized for years. And I've been to, even this year, touring all the way from March to now. Probably I've only been home maybe for 2 weeks, 3 weeks out of almost a whole year now.
0: Yeah, you've been soloing like crazy. You did Avantasia, yeah. Then you went down to...
1: Could my kids care less? Because I go to my son Dylan, I go, what's your favorite subject in school? Oh, you know, history. I go, oh, you know, your father has been like pretty much everywhere in the world. I mean, I could give you some pointers again. Yeah, Dad, that's cool. Whatever. Anyway, no one cares. No one cares when you come home. Look, back in the day when they were little, the international door would open up for, at the airport, and the kids would run to me. I'd kneel on one knee, just like a Hallmark movie or something.
0: Oh, they
1: go, Daddy! And it was so beautiful. And then and then we'd go home, and they'd show me their bedroom like I hadn't seen it maybe in like a couple months. And they go, look, Dad, we got this. Like, yeah, I gave you that for Christmas last year. Anyway, it's so cute. But my point is that, I mean, when I come home and I go, yeah, where they go, where you been? I go, oh, yeah, but South America, Latin America twice this year. I was in all of Europe, UK, and man, I was in Ireland with Jeff Tate, just having a great time. And then they go, what about you? And they go, oh, yeah, I'm working at Chipotle. Anyway, hey, no offense. First of all, no offense. No garbage men or Chipotle workers were harmed in this conversation.
0: Absolutely not. And we're not trying to insinuate Chipotle, garbage cans, same thing.
1: No, at all. Hey,
0: they're actually delicious.
1: And I love my garbage men.
0: Yeah.
1: All right.
0: Exactly. But not in that way. I want to ask you, you did just so much touring this year. And for fans that don't know, you're pretty active on social media. Go look Eric up, because you share a lot. My favorite videos are like when you just take your phone and record some crazy stuff in the back of a car driving 200 miles somewhere.
1: Oh, man. Did you see all? I had so much fun. There was a guitar partner with me. His name is David Cottrell, and he's one of my best friends in the whole world. He plays in a band called Demon in England. Him and I have been doing this acoustic thing for way over 5 years. And we get in this tiny little junky car. Okay, his car. Junky car, like I said. And we just drive around Europe and England, and all the gigs are all booked and all that. But we have so much time on our hands, and we have so much fun, and we're making these jokes. And all those videos are on my Facebook. They're so funny.

0: I heard you mention this on another podcast. You are the only rocker that I can think of that leaves the gig and will serenade somebody in the damn parking lot if they come up to you and go, Eric, you didn't play my favorite song.
1: Yeah, they say it just like that, the dudes. yeah, when I was playing in the Bay Area, actually, in the beginning of the year, and I think it was in Danville, Steve. It was like for a school charity, something like that. Mm. It was a really, really great gig. It was two shows. It was like a special 6 o'clock show where I played like 4 or 5 songs and then just talked to the audience. Mm-hmm. And then there was a full hour and a half show. Just acoustic with my boy, Mark Hawley. And this happens all the time. Come on, man. I mean, even when you play music too, you know, you're going out to your car and they go, You know, I saw you play like last month and you didn't play my favorite song. They say that all the time and it wears me out because I feel like less of an entertainer.
0: Yeah.
1: I don't know why. I mean, I kind of feel like, wow, I felt like I gave it my all, but it ain't about me. It's about you. So if you do have your favorite song, shout it out. Right. And I'll try to do it. It'd be like a bridge over. No, it's, yeah. Can you, like, glory, glory, hell, you know what I mean?
0: Volare.
1: So, yeah, let it go. Anyway, I'm in the parking lot of that Danville show, and this young lady comes up and she goes, oh, you didn't play Shine. I'm like, oh, I didn't. Oh. And I go, hey, Mark, get my guitar. You know, I've already sung my ass off. But I go, oh, well, and I just started doing that parking lot gig. And I've done it before in Germany, but somebody's always taken a little snippet. And I don't do it all the time, but it looks kind of cool.
2: Hi, I'm Buddy Holly's ghost.

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Because only the people that heard it down, like, that live way down in the underworld actually hear that. Just sing it out loud. Nobody cares. You're not going to wake anybody up. Trust me.

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1: You're listening to the Hot Rock Podcast. I'm Steve Garland with our special guest, Eric Martin of Mr. Big and the Eric Martin Band and a million solo gigs around the world. A big welcome to Eric's fans in Japan and Europe and everywhere on the planet, including the U.S. You may have seen him in the past year because he's touring everywhere. Tell us more about the tours that you've been doing, Eric.
2: I am playing on the 14th. Live at Daryl's house. And I was going to say this in a promo because this happens all the time too. Is it the TV show? No, it's not the TV show. I haven't been asked to do the TV show. When I play live from Daryl's house, it looks just like the TV show. Kind of got this cool Sugar Shack, Soul Shack look to it on the outside. Inside, it's gorgeous. It looks just like, if you ever seen the movie White Christmas or Holiday Inn, it has that vibe.
1: The only thing that sucks is I just got back from New York. Son of a gun. Missed you by 2 weeks. My daughter lives in Brooklyn, so.
2: I missed you by that much.
3: Would you believe it?
2: Yeah.
3: I can do Maxwell Smart, but I can't sing like you. Would you believe it?
2: That's a very good Don Adams. People know who Don Adams is out there. Of course they do.
1: They better. You know, okay, this is way off topic, but the reason why I can do that voice, and it's something you don't know about me. Right now, I'm staring into my carport, and I own a 1967 red convertible Sunbeam Tiger. And you know what? It's not in the trunk right now, but when I go do a car show, I own one of the three original shoe phones. That's what a nerd I am.
2: First of all, you're talking one nerd to another. You're kidding me.
1: Right?
2: Oh, my God. That is brilliant. I used to, here's something you don't know about me. I didn't have a shoe phone. And when I make these jokes to people, you know, like, I can't really hear you. You got to turn up your phone. I'd take my shoe off and I'd put it up to my ear and go, you know, and I do the whole Get Smart shoe phone thing. That is brilliant. Hey, look, can we take like 2 minutes to just go like nerd to nerd? So I used to go to the Hollyweird collector shows where in between Mr. Big albums, I would stay at the Beverly Garland Hotel on Lancashire in L.A.
1: Yeah.
2: And that's where, you know, they'd always have those. Okay. Stella Stevens.
1: Yeah.
2: Okay. So she was in Nutty Professor.
1: Yeah.
2: With Jerry Lewis. I met her because a really good friend of mine, Bob Kulick, he used to play with Michael Bolton. His brother, Bruce Kulick, was in Kiss. And I think they were both in Kiss at one time. But anyway, Bob Kulick, older guy, he used to kind of date Stella Stevens in her older years, you know? And I met her and I was like, oh my God, you're Miss Purdy from The Nutty Professor.
1: That's right.
2: And he had a little photo and she signed it. She goes, to Eric, the real buddy love.
1: Oh my God. That's so cool.
2: That is cool. Okay. So we've had great brushes with greatness and, you know, meeting these TV and movie idols, but take 30 seconds to just tell me, have you ever met a rock star or one of your idols and they didn't turn out to be the same person that you believed, you know?
1: Oh yeah.
2: Alan Alda, who is such an icon to me and my father when he was in MASH, and he's in one of my favorite movies of all time called Same Time Next Year, the Neil Simon play, him and Ellen Burstyn. And he's on the airplane with me. He's not in first class. We're just sitting there in the old cattle car, you know. He's reading a book and like, Alan Alda. And he goes, hey, how you doing? And I'm like, yeah, I was just tongue-tied. I don't remember what I said, but can I get your picture? And he goes, you can see I'm reading, can't you? Like, gave me one of those, and it was kind of crushing.
1: Yeah.
2: And I go, oh, I'm sorry. You're right. God, I hate when people do that to me, right? Thinking.
1: He would know who you like are, right?
2: Thinking like I'm somebody, and he goes, yeah, who are you? And it just elevated into just.
1: Just got worse and worse.
2: Yeah.
1: Eric, we've been BSing like we always do, but I know the audience is listening because you actually do have some very big news to tell us.
2: You know, people ask me about it. I don't give it up. Lately, I've been saying, they're asking me the question, you know, hey, is Mr. Big going to do another record or a tour or get back together? We haven't heard from Mr. Big in a good 4 or 5 years now. And I'm kind of saying what management tells me to say, you know, like, or when I ask management, hey, are we getting back together? Nope, nothing on the books, nothing, you know, Paul's doing his thing. Billy's doing his, got a band called Winery Dogs. He's doing that, and there's nothing going on. And then just recently we had a conference call, a Zoom conference call, and it was great to see the guys. And we're talking business, talking like some, you know, business in the future, record company stuff. And I go, God, it's great to be together again. You know what? We should tour. Like, I think I just mentioned, you know, we should do some touring. You know, how hard can it be? Right. Matt Dorfer used to say that all the time. He'd go, how hard can it be, really? And then we all agreed, yeah, we should do some touring. And I'm always afraid to ask the guys, you know, hey, you guys want to do some touring? And they go, oh, man, we're kind of burnt out. We're kind of a lot of stuff lately. And also when Pat Torpy passed away, it took the wind out of our sails, of course. I mean, nobody wanted to do anything.
0: Right.
2: And I think it's time now. You know, seems pretty, you know, I talk to Pat's wife, Karen, every, you know, couple months, a year. And she's always saying to me, you should continue playing. Pat would have wanted that. Pat wanted you guys to go on without him anyway. And we couldn't do that. We needed him to be with us. So, you know, he'll be with us in spirit because we are going to get back together. We are going to do a tour. Possibly, my fingers crossed, to do another record. It'd be great. But we're going to tour in the middle of 2023, and we're probably going to pull out, like, everything. Like, all those songs, and maybe do back-to-back albums. Who knows? But we're going to have fun, and it's time to go out and play again.
0: Are you starting to think about writing new songs?
2: Oh, in a heartbeat. When we did that conference call, you know, a few weeks ago, I go, I think we're saying something about, like, maybe, you know, we'll do a couple songs and put them out again. You know, me and it wasn't my big mouth. I mean, come on. I want a record, and we're all together. We're all agreeing on stuff. And I go, God, can we just do a record? That'd be great. How hard can it be? Every time I mention, like, you know, the Pat Torpy-ism, hey, how hard can it be? Everybody's like, yeah, you're right. Let's do it. I think I've told you about this guy before, my songwriting partner, Andre Pessis.
0: Yes.
2: He's been with me for hundreds of years. And we've written so many songs for Mr. Big, and as well as other people and my solo stuff. But him and I have already started on about four or five songs already. We already have 10 songs in the can for my own solo stuff. And I'm putting that on hold because Mr. Big has been my priority since we started 35 years ago. Like, this year was a couple milestones. Be With You, you know, came out 30 something years ago. And then the Lean Into It album, which was, I mean, I'm not saying it was I think it was a great record. All our records are pretty great for me, but Lean Into It sold the most, got more attention. There was a lot more singles on it, lots of radio airplay. That damn campfire song of mine, To Be With You, that really did something, didn't it?
0: It sure did, man. Ask Dick Clark, he'll tell you, or the ghost of Dick Clark.
2: Oh, man, yep.
0: 30th anniversary edition is out now, right?
2: Yeah, 30th anniversary. It was, to have these things, boy, you know, I don't know, maybe four times a year they have these record store days. And we put out a red vinyl record, completely remixed and, you know, surround sound kind of, you know, whatever they do to it, put their little magic touch on it, the record company. And then all around country, I think in Japan, it was a white vinyl, blue vinyl in Europe, green, that kind of thing for collectors. It's all the songs from the Lean Into It record. That's all the ones that did make the cut. And there's one song on there, was, I loved it. It was called Stop Messing Around. And I remember Pat saying, after he already played it, and he played it great, I go, he's coming from the drum room, and I go, Pat, that was awesome. He goes, I don't know, man, it sounds too much like Aerosmith. And I remember me saying to him, so? What's wrong with that?
0: I understand they sell a lot of records.
2: Yeah, yeah. Like, I used to say, you know, instead of point, it would be like a cartoon New York voice. Like, what's your point? What's your point here? And I remember Kevin Elson saying to me, well, we only can put so many songs on a record. you know, or we don't get paid. It's something like that, some kind of a think right thing. I don't get it. This is 1991, and it was, I think we put 11 or 12 songs on it, and two songs were for Japan only, that kind of style, you know?
0: Oh, yeah.
2: And then he goes, you can have Stop Messing Around or To Be With You. Your choice. What do you want? And I'm like, well, I think To Be With You, I've been carrying that song for my whole life since I was 16. I go, I'd like to see it on the record. It's not Mr. Big, but it could be. Let's stick it on the end of the record, you know? And he goes, well, yeah, either that song or these two or three other songs. Anyway, those two or three other songs did make the record, but they did on this 30th anniversary. And thank God I actually made the decision to put To Be With You on the lead into an album.
0: Oh, God.
2: Because, hey, you and I would be just talking in a fishing boat right now.
0: It's funny how just one small decision can alter the entire course of your career.
2: You know, look, I look at myself as a pretty talented guy. There's a lot of talented artists out there. Billy Sheehan, Paul Gilbert, Pat Torr, the greatest musicians I've ever played with. But who knew that that little campfire acoustic song put us on the map, put the stamps in the passport, all the cliches I could just throw out of my mouth right now. But who knew that it would catch the public on a good day? I mean, at that time, you had Tesla's Love Song. You had around the same time as To Be With You, maybe a little earlier, maybe More Than Words with Extreme.
0: Mm-hmm.
2: And then it seemed kind of to die down because grunge came. We were right in the middle of grunge, man. I mean, Pearl Jam, Nirvana.
0: Nirvana, yeah.
2: Soundgarden, whatever. It was that kind of the sound was coming in. And we were in the middle of it. And How To Be With You went number one in that sort of the new sound. I don't know. We got lucky. But when I was on the Michael Schenker tour that you saw, and I know I played To Be With You that night, but a couple times I go, I don't want to play To Be With You. No one cares. Like an idiot. It doesn't matter. They love it.
0: Yeah.
2: They love it. Even the heavy metal guys, you know?
0: So. Yeah, and just for the audience sake that's listening, the opening act was a prog rock band. And then yeah. You, and then Michael Schenker. So if you're on the outside, you'd go, one of these things is not like the other.
2: Dude, that band, they were called Images of Eden. And they played like, you know, really, they were great, heavy, heavy prog. And then I come out and I'm like, you know, they're looking at me with the acoustic guitar going, Kumbaya, my Lord. And it wasn't the case at all. I mean, yeah. Look, yeah, we got To Be With You in Wild World, but
0: you guys rocked it, man.
2: Yeah.
0: People may say, oh yeah, hard rock is my favorite, but then they'll listen to Be With You. They might even have a secret favorite song from the Carpenters. Who knows?
2: Hey, look, I play in a heavy metal, hard rock, mainly heavy metal rock opera called Avantasia. I sing for the band Mr. Big. Well, one of my favorite songs that I've actually covered was Superstar by the Carpenters. Yeah, now put that in your hat and smoke it. What?
0: People who really love music, you don't just listen to one thing. You may have a go-to where it's like, yeah, that's my jam. But if something is really awesome, it's okay that it might be a soft rock song or a beautiful ballad.
2: I bet James Hetfield, when he's home, you know, with the wife and the kids or whoever, you know, he's not listening to Whom the Bell Tolls every 5 seconds. I'm sure he's got like some, you know, who knows, an Italian restaurant music. Who knows?

0: You know, this heavy metal thing, Avantasia got a new record out, and I'm singing on one of the songs called Rhyme and Reason with this main guy, Tobias Hammett. And it's the German power metal band, 6-7 singers from around the world. Jeff Tate from Queensryche's in it. A lot of big, you know, metal luminaries, Biff Byford from Saxon. It's that kind of thing. It's hard.
1: Yeah.
0: And I ask him every year, I go, why do you want me in this band? Why, you know? And he goes, because he's got this German accent. I know he's going to bust my balls on this, but he goes, because you have soul. I'm like, is metal allowed to have soul? And he goes, there are no rules in metal. I'm like, oh, wow. I thought there was. There was no rules in rock and roll, but metal, you know, they like to keep it metal.
1: Metally, goes, no. Yeah.
0: Metally, yeah. No, he, and I go, well, I kind of feel like the token singer. And he goes, no, man, you're soul incarnate. That's what he calls me anyway.
1: Wow.
0: I don't know what that means. That's, that something to do with Satan? Please not.
1: Yeah,
0: please
1: I'm a Catholic boy here. Don't make me use my sign of the cross.
0: That's ironic that you said that, because in Avantasia, our last song that we play is called Sign of the Cross.
1: Oh, my God.
0: I know.
1: It also keeps vampires away, by the way.
0: Exactly. He goes, we are the seven judgment of heaven. Why don't we know we are the angels? It's revelation, soul castigation. Fire will burn us away.

0: 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I'm Steve Garland with our special guest, Eric Martin. I know that you've got bills to pay and people to see and world tours to book up.
1: Babies to shake hands with.
0: Bills to pay and people to see and world tours to book up.
1: Babies to shake hands with.
0: Exactly. And moms to kiss.

0: look, there's a lot of young people out there too, but there's a lot of, you know, the over 50 crowd, and you got to take care of yourselves. You know, you don't want it to be a little too late to do anything about it. I mean, think about that when I was in the COVID years and I looked in the mirror and I went, God, you fat piece of, anyway, I would say that you need to take care of yourself and like curb all those fun things. Oh, I hate to tell people, like, you know, put the drink down or put the smoke down or whatever, but put the drink down, put the smoke down. It's not good for you. I know it sucks to hear it from, say, your parents, but like, hey, if your neighborhood rock star friend, take care of yourself. We're all getting a little older. You know, we're not going to live forever, but maybe we can live a little longer by, you know, just cleaning up your act a little bit. Oh, God, Santa E. He didn't break presents this year. He brought his lecturing advice.
1: And clean your room while you're at it.
0: Clean your room. Hey, and also, don't forget to kiss your mother. All right?
1: I love it. Eric Martin, who will still be on tour with your solo career in New York shortly. Let's see. Website and Instagram. Give it to me. It's ericmartin.com, correct?
0: Yes, and it's I am Eric Martin. On Instagram, it's like one sentence. I am Eric Martin. There's all kinds of stuff up there all the time. You got to watch those comical videos. I had so much fun doing it this year, and all the people that I played with, I salute them all. The David Cottrell, Ollie Hartman, Avantasia, all the boys I play with: Paul Pesco, PJ Farley, Jason Hartless, Ben Hand, Mark Hawley, and. You know, guys, I love you, and we will be together in 2023, but you're going to have to take a backseat just for a little while I get in the old Mr. Big bus, you know. But I really thank you for our friendship, Steve. You know, I appreciate you, bruh.
1: Hey, thanks. I appreciate you too, man. It's been like 36, 37 years, and you are the same lovable, talented goofball that I knew in like 82.
0: What part of goofball are you talking about? You know, the part where it's like, you know, put the drink down, put the, you know, hey, don't have so much sex.
1: I would never tell anybody that.
0: BK, take care of your private. All right.
1: Exactly. Hey, love you, man. I really do. Let's finish up the show. Would you do me a favor and give me an ID for our Hot Rock podcast?
0: Hello, my brothers and sisters and friends and neighbors. This is Eric Martin, the lead singer for the band Mr. Big, and you're listening to the Hot Rock podcast with my hero, Steve Garland.
1: I love it. I'll have to send you a blank check for that, bro.
0: First of all, don't send me the outtakes. That's all I care about. Please don't.

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Great news to hear that Mr. Big is going to tour again. 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I'm Steve Garland. Hope you had a good time. Until next Saturday at 6 p.m., have fun, but don't get caught.

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0: 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John will chat about his time with Yes and his solo career. He is hitting the road this coming May with the Band of Geeks. This will be their Yes, Epics, Classics, and More tour. The new album comes out this fall. Complete details, johnanderson.com.
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1: Hey, Richie Barron, Dr. Tequila here. It's a Thursday, beautiful day up here in Healdsburg, California, in the wine country where we now reside. Listen, I'm going to start doing some shows with the recount of some of my old escapades and happenings in my life, in the music world, in the world, period. There's much more than meets the eye here in this world, folks, I got to tell you that. I've got stories that'll make your hair stand on end, stuff that's happened to me that I have no idea how they happened. Many times when I was next to broke, I'd go from having a bunch of money, 69,000 cars, not that many, maybe four, down to being living in a Volkswagen bus back in the day, you know, on the road all the time. Things are much different these days, thankfully. Grateful. Only I've got a lot of stories. I've had a couple people asking me for more stories about my what I've done in life. So this one I'm going to do right now is dedicated to Princess Leia, Sweetie, and Luna, three lowrider ladies from L.A. One of the many I've gotten in the past few days, about six, eight lady lowriders. Totally marvelous, man. Anyway, one of the biggest stories, I got to make it short because it's a long one. I was playing in the Tahoe, living in Tahoe. I went in the Sahara and I was making a phone call back in the days when they had pay phones, believe it or not, on the wall. 12 of them in a row back by the buffet in the old Sahara Tahoe casino. Well, I was calling a band that was coming down to back me in Tahoe in Tacoma. So I took my money clip out of my pocket and I had a pocket full of quarters. That's what phones took. Quarters, dimes, and nickels. Put it on top of the phone, a big black phone box. Made my call to Tacoma and left. Got to the grocery store up in Round Hill in Tahoe. Went to pay for my cart. No money in my pocket. Yeah, it hit me. You left it on the phone, you fool. I rushed back down to the Sahara. Naturally, it wasn't there. Are you kidding? It was packed that day. It was a Saturday. The casino was filled to the limit. So I went to the bar where my buddy Joe, I played the Pinecone Lounge all the time, was bartending. I sat down on a stool, the only empty stool, and I told him what I just done, left all that money on top of the phone. So he got me a drink, gave me a drink. Next to me was a guy in a white shirt. Joe introduced me to him. He said he was a new bartender, just starting that day on the next shift. So he heard my story. Suddenly he reached into his pocket and pulled out a money clip. Now this is a packed casino with 12 phones. I never met this guy in my life. He says, "Does it look like this?" And handed me my money clip with almost $500 in it. All intact in a chrome money clip. Well, I couldn't believe it, naturally. We all had a couple of drinks on that one. Anyway, that's the kind of stuff that's happened to me in my life. Somebody's always been watching me, watched over me. I don't know who. I'm not a religious man, but there's a lot of things here much bigger than meets the eye in this universe. And I've got a lot of them. And Saul will be playing some of them periodically. So thanks for listening to Famous Hits Live.com. I'm on 7 days a week, 10 a.m., 1 p.m., and 8 p.m. Dr. Tequila, Richie Barron, signing off right now. Ride them low and slow, brothers and sisters. Thank you.
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John will chat about his time with Yes and his solo career. He is hitting the road this coming May with the Band of Geeks. This will be their Yes, Epics, Classics, and More tour. The new album comes out this fall. Complete details, johnanderson.com.

Good afternoon. Richie Barron here, Dr. Tequila. Listen, I'm going to do a little project right now for Famous Hits Live Radio in conjunction with my man, DJ Saul Vigil. Does all the programming and has helped me so much on the radio shows, putting together Dr. Tequila's Cantina, playing my music 24/7. And one thing about my music, I have to tell you right in front, is I cannot be pigeonholed. I write everything. Country rock, R&B, blues, funk. You name it, I probably got a song in that genre. Anyway, we're going to do a medley of my songs, snippets of my songs. Saul's going to put it all together for me, and I'll tell you a little bit about each song as we go. And you can hear the different kinds of music that I've written over the years. And I've got probably 160, 70 songs. Going to start out with one that I had on the House of Blues radio with Dan Aykroyd, late 90s, for a couple of years. It's called Rather Have the Green Than the Blues. It actually made money from corporate radio, CBS, House of Blues Radio with Dan Aykroyd. Rather Have the Green Than the Blues. Roll it, Saul.

0: than these blues. I can sing them, but I don't want to live them. I just give me a pile of Franklin. I'll show you how to use them. Yes, I'd rather have the free.
1: Next tune up, I'd like to tell you about Secrets in the Night, a CD I did in 1990. Used people like Buddy Miles, the late great Buddy Miles on drums, Evan Palmerston on bass, Paul Green, a harp-playing mofo from Tucson, Arizona. Now, this is the title track. It's called Secrets in the Night. Roll it, Saul.

Number three in our list of songs by Richie Barron. This one's called Gold Country Blues. I actually wrote this living in Placerville for a minute with a young lady about 1978 or 9, I believe it was. It didn't last that long, but I had a great time while I was there, wrote a bunch of songs. And this one, it goes like this, called Gold Country Blues. Jerome Fletcher on guitar, Johnny Yu on the bass. Roll it, Saul.

All righty. Number four on this conglomerate. I'm going to get off into some of the ancient alien, ancient civilization tracks that I've written. This one was done for a movie, upcoming movie track, soundtrack. Anunnaki Came for Gold. And it's for a movie made by Gerald Clark, well-known author, producer from Mexico. The movie is called Odyssey Kai. Anunnaki Came for Gold. You got it, Saul.

Hey, track number five I'm going to have you listen to. It's called Long Gone Forever, a song I wrote about a street person. I put myself in that position. It's hard to do, I know, but there are lots of them in this area, San Francisco Bay Area and everywhere. About a guy who is never going to see his home back in Indiana again. Lives on the streets in San Francisco. I love good country rock. And this one's got Ian Lamson playing some great slide, Bill Notman on the harp, and here we go, back to the city.

0: This is Larry Bubbles Brown. I'm sitting here listening to Famous Hits Live with Saul Vigil. Saul, he makes the women crawl.
1: 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Saul has it up on the radio playing already. It's called Just Another Day in Your Life. It's on YouTube by Richie Barron. 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Saul has it up now on Famous Hits Live. I'd like to put a couple tentacles out there and find out who's listening these days and get some opinions, especially on my new song, Just Another Day in Your Life. 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Listen, I got a fabulous new song, even if I do say so myself. I like it. People are digging it. And it's called Just Another Day in Your Life. It's on YouTube. You go in and put Richie Barron, Just Another Day in Your Life. It'll come right up. Done by our programmer, Saul Vigil, here on Famous Hits Live Radio. So go check out the new song, Just Another Day in Your Life. And it'll play here on Famous Hits Live Radio, too. Thank you, people. Talk to you later.
2: It's Richie Barron, Dr. Tequila, with his latest song, Just Another Day in Your Life. This is a song for everybody out there in the world trying to live your dreams today. Featuring an all-star studio lineup, including Wayne De La Cruz on keyboards, Evan Palmerston on bass, Chris McGrew on drums, Chris Pimentel on guitar, Stuart Beats on the saxophone, plus Barry at Northern Light Studio in Santa Rosa, California. With the legendary Dr. Tequila singing his heart out, here's Just Another Day in Your Life by Richie Barron.

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1: Hey, you out there in Famous Hits radio listening land. Richie Barron here, Dr. Tequila, also known as the Lowrider Godfather, on my shows on Friday, Saturday, Sunday nights. Anyway, today I'm touting a good friend of mine, Pat Broderick. He's a famous artist from Florida. Comic books, videos, you name it, he's done it. Mainly known for Marvel Comics and DC Comics. And you will know the comics that he's done. Batman, Green Lantern, and Spider-Man. All the ones that I used to look at when I was younger. Anyway, he is hooked up with award-winning writer Mike Barron. And they have a new comic out, Supernatural Sagas about the Old West, called Bronze Star. Bronze Star Comics. The first volume is sold out, stunning the critics and collectors who've seen it. Great art and mystic storytelling. Now the stakes are up with new chilling monsters and haunted lawmen. I've seen the videos on it. It's great. Bronze Star Comics. Pat also happens to be the artist on my videos on YouTube of my Anunnaki tracks. Anunnaki came for gold, and Princess Balata, who is also known in ancient text as Ninma or Inanna. That song is at the end of this post today. The one I have up today is called Princess Balata, rolled by Saul Vigil on Famous Hits Live Radio. So for Bronze Star Comics and Richie Barron and the Anunnaki tracks, stay tuned.

Good day to everybody. Richie Barron, a.k.a. Dr. Tequila, and in some circles, out of Los Angeles, known as the Lowrider Godfather. Listen, I write songs about everything. Fires in California, Hawaii, a couple political things. But I have written a song, two or three songs, for a movie that's still in the process of being done about the ancient aliens called the Anunnaki that was gleaned from Sumerian tablets and stories about them coming here 300,000-400,000 years ago searching for gold from the planet Nibiru. And I've ran into a new good friend of mine. We've become very good friends. We've got a lot in common. He's an author, philosopher, humanitarian, a great dude all the way around. His name is Blake Sinclair, B-L-A-K-E-S-I-N-C-L-A-I-R. And he likes my songs. We're going to do some stuff with those, too. Anyway, Blake has a new book out on Amazon called Roswell, R-O-S-W-E-L-L, about the famous crash in 1947 in Roswell, New Mexico. And his father was a big military man stationed at White Sands Missile Range in New Mexico. And believe it or not, he was one of the first to get on that ship after it crashed. He actually saw the aliens that were on it. One alive and three or four dead, something like that. So anyway, Blake's dad was right there. This book is totally different than any other Roswell book I've seen. He also has a website, SirBlakeSinclair.com. SirBlakeSinclair.com. So get that book if you get a chance, Roswell, on Amazon. Listen, the song plays Anunnaki Came for Gold by Sci-Fi Track at the end of this spot. Listen to the words and you'll glean just about everything you need to know about the Anunnaki. Their ancient gold mines are spotted by the thousands on Google Maps. So listen, Richie Barron, Dr. Tequila, gonna sign out for now. Thanks to my programmer, Saul Vigil, from Baleen, New Mexico. Speaking of New Mexico, also the station owner, Richard Verasso. He resides in Oceanside, California these days. 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

All right, welcome back. It's Blues Breaker time. The House of Blues Radio Hour. Richie Barron has been playing the blues since he was 16 years old. Prior to forming his own band, he was Junior Walker's guitarist and vocalist. His new CD, I'd Rather Have the Green Than the Blues, is on Rich Bear Records. Here with the title track is this week's Blues Breaker, Richie Barron.

I'd Rather Have the Green Than the Blues is the title track to Richie Barron's new CD on Rich Bear Records. It's also this week's Blues Breaker on the House of Blues Radio Hour. I hope you enjoyed it. Hope you enjoyed our show. I really hate to say it. I've had a good time. It's time now to go. Take it from me, Elwood Blues. It's a big world out there, and there are a lot of blues clubs to explore in your hometowns. Do me a favor and go on out. Support these great clubs. Find a few of your own. 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This program has a copyright of 1997. Please don't make me repeat myself. www.hob.com. That's internet speak for the House of Blues website. Lauren Karasik Ryan handles all the talent acquisition. And my special thanks to Frank Camerata, Paul Lobster Wells, Bob Santelli, Barry Korngold, Shane Sharkey, Stephen Mayfield, and Andy Valvor for helping us put this show together. The House of Blues Transmitter Network is a presentation of CBS Radio Programs. Frank Murphy is the grand fromage over there. My name is Elwood Blues, and that's Mr. Blues to the police.

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Richie Barron here, a.k.a. Dr. Tequila. Listen, I seldom put other people's songs or tracks on my shows, but this guy is a personal friend of mine. He's a great drummer. His name is Chris McGrew. He plays in a band called Seal Party, and they have a new track out. I don't even think it's released yet. He's letting me put it up on my shows. It's called The Other Side of Tuesday. The band is called Seal Party, S-E-A-L Party. The lead singer, Kevin Seal. What else? It was recorded at Wally's Hideout at Hyde Street Studios in San Francisco. So listen, check out this tune. If you like it, give me a shout out at Richie Barron, R-I-C-H-I-E-B-A-R-R-O-N, 876@gmail.com. Or any of my other songs of mine that you might like. Give me a shout out. I love to hear from people. So Richie Barron, Dr. T from Famous Hits Live, over and out. Talk to you soon.

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Right on.

0: Hey, it's Richie Barron, Dr. Tequila, also known worldwide these days, thanks to Lady Luna from East Los Angeles, California, as the Lowrider Godfather. 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

I had a drummer do a CD with me in 1990. Just passed away here a couple months ago. It's dedicated to our old buddy from Marin County, Buddy Miles.

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2: Say, man, ladies, Dr. Tequila, Richie Barron here. Purple Phantom Rolls Royce. I think you're going to dig this one. I did it at my dining room table. I'll get it in the studio later. Make it a little longer with some horns in it. This one sounds pretty good to me. Listen to it. I love the lowrider listeners we're getting lately. Saul sent me the Google verified numbers. We get those anytime we want. How many people listen worldwide? I'm so grateful the numbers of people that are listening to my shows. It just makes me feel honored. Thank you guys for listening to Famous Hits Live Radio. And yeah, I am going to get that Purple Phantom Rolls Royce. Richie Barron, over and out. Adios, amigos. Low and slow.

stolen from Inky. Must be returned back to the portal for they all get burned down to the ground. Enemy fire.

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Heavy fighting in Purgatory Pass. Rebelling workers feel the Anunnaki wrath.

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Gotta keep that red team from finding secrets of the gold. Heroes in the light of

Richie Barron, Dr. Tequila, sitting here looking at Mount Tam across the North Bay from my big, fabulous house I love so much. So I got to start this compilation with my favorite song I've written for the late, great Gerald Clark, a producer, author from Mexico. It's called Anunnaki Came for Gold, about the ancient Anunnakis that came to Earth 250,000 to 400,000 years ago to mine for gold. South Africa, mainly. Thousands of gold mines, Google Maps show, that they did years and years ago. And they also changed the DNA of man to make them work in their gold mines. When their workers, the Agigi, refused to work in the mines anymore. So this is it. Anunnaki Came for Gold with Saul Vigil and Richard Verasso on Famous Hits Live Radio. Thanks for listening.

0: All right, rolling on, moving on. Richard Barron here. Dr. T. Second track in this new compilation, No Trouble Tonight. One of my songs I wrote back in the late 80s, probably, about just what it says. We came to play, not have any trouble out of anybody. This was live in Pacifica, California, at the old Bruce Latimer TV show, which I did a couple of times. Thanks to, who booked me there? Mike Somovella. Anyway, it's called No Trouble Tonight with my sax player, Stuart Veets, Steve Evans on bass, Jeff Craig, Huey Lewis's brother, on drums. And you're listening to Famous Hits Live. Roll it, Saul.
1: Hi, this is Richie Barron, also known as Dr. Tequila. And you are listening to Famous Hits Live. Right on.

Hey, any of you listeners out there keeping track, along with your margaritas, called Nomad Chevrolet. And this was a special Nomad Chevrolet because it was the only one I ever owned. It was out of Dallas, Texas, when I had a young guy named Frank Beard playing drums in my band out on the road out of Dallas. Several months, about a year later, he went with ZZ Top. He was a great drummer even then. He never said a word hardly, but he could play drums, man, as he still does. So this is not acoustic. No, this is in the studio. Nomad Chevrolet. Wish I still had that car, bro. I guarantee that. So take it away, Saul Vigil, and you people out there are listening to Famous Hits Live Radio. Right on.

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1: This next track is acoustic that I did. It's called Lost Out in the Woods by one of my faves who ever played the piano and sang his ass off, Leon Russell. Miss that guy. Oklahoma boy who made a lot of other people famous with his music that they recorded. B.B. King, on and on, did his tracks. Masquerade, which I've done that myself, many shows. This one's called Lost Out in the Woods. The Gamblers Take My Money on FamousHitsLive.com. 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

0: Hey, number six, as we move along here, April the 2nd, nice sunny day on San Francisco Bay. Richie Barron, Dr. Tequila here. This song was, believe it or not, recorded live. 1989, San Rafael, California. It's called Frannie Mae, an old R&B song we used to do every night. Has Paul Green on harp, now from Tucson, Arizona. The late Jerome Fletcher on guitar. Joe Spooner played the bass. And Jeffrey Craig on drums, who happens to be Huey Lewis's brother. He don't like you to tell everybody that, but it's the truth. So here we are. This was done at Trevor Ritchie's. My old buddy Trevor, who owned this nightclub. He just sold it. He owned it all these years. He just sold it maybe a year ago. During the marvelous 2020 year, probably. And he moved to the Oregon coast somewhere. Portland. I think he's in Portland now. Trevor, here's to you, bro. Anyway, this is Frannie Mae on Famous Hits Live Radio. Shout out to the owner, Richard Verasso, and programmer, I call him the Night Owl, Saul Vigil. Famous Hits Live. Roll it, bro.
1: 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Right on.

0: be right back. Now, hold on. We got to get ourselves some drinks.
1: All righty, then. I'm sitting here waiting for my pizza to warm up in the oven. If anybody wants me to fax you a piece or text it, let me know. Richie Barron, Dr. Tequila here. This is number 6 in this compilation. It's a live track we did in Eureka, California. It's called Wait, and it's / Cold Sweat, James Brown track. This has a funky song right here with Frankie Sorci laying down some great keyboards, David Coolhoven on drums, and the late, great David Shipe on bass. 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
0: Anybody like Jay Giles? Raise your hand if you're a Jay Giles fan. Yeah, look at that, see? Jay Giles. Just wait a minute, Frankie. Take it away.

All right, man. Track number 7 coming up. It's a rare recording here. The late, great Eddie Martinez. He was like 44, 45 when he passed on back in the late 90s. Played a lot of shows with me at Harrah's, several casinos, several shows, period. Eddie never recorded hardly with anybody, and he was one of the best guitar players you ever heard, man. He could play Hendrix to the T. And this is a Hendrix tune called Hey Joe. We did it live at Harrah's Plaza stage back around 2000 sometime with David Shipe on bass, Billy Notman in the background on harp, myself, Harrah's Plaza stage. Hey Joe, take it away, Eddie. This boy can play guitar, man. He loved to play. Famous Hits Live Radio. Thanks for listening, world.

0: All right, you're listening to Richie Barron, Dr. T, compilation tracks. Still waiting on my pizza. Remember, if you want some now, just get a hold of me and I'll fax you some. Anyway, this track was done at Point Richmond, California. Live track with some great interaction. You got to put headphones on to listen to this track or I'm going to come and find you. It's a great track, interaction between Frankie Sorcy on keyboards, Ian Lamson on guitar, Dave Shipe on the bass, David Coolhoven on the drums, Clark Calvert on sax, and myself, Richie Barron, Dr. T, on guitar and vocal. You must wear headphones on this track, Down by the River, live in Point Richmond, California. And you're listening to Famous Hits Live Radio. 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Roll 'em, Saul. 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
1: I had a drummer do a CD with me in 1990. Just passed away here a couple months ago. It's dedicated to our old buddy from Marin County, Buddy Miles.

0: Ian Lamson on guitar.
1: Man, we're going to take this big Cadillac up the hill to the Black Oak Casino, Sonora, California. There I had assembled Billy Noteman on harp, Steven Salinas on keyboards, great organ player, man. Ian Lamson on guitar, Stuart Veets, the saxophone. Bass was Evan Palmerston. Who else was there? David Stone. All right, this is the Black Oak Casino. It's called the Black Oak Breakdown. So get in there with us. This is funky, man. Billy Noteman plays a killer harp solo here. Listening to Famous Hits Live with the Night Owl, Saul Bigel. Roll it, brother.
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1: Number 10 coming right up here is a movie track I wrote for the late, great author, producer, Gerald Clark, who at 53 went and passed away on us in 2020, April. Lived in Mexico in his beautiful complex, him and his marvelous wife, Krista Clark. She has cooking shows, vegan cooking shows, and yoga classes on YouTube. What a woman she is. She can put herself into positions that you wouldn't even want to think about trying to do. Anyway, this track was a movie track. He never got the movie finished, but I got some other people, hopefully, going to push on with it and use the songs. They're Anunnaki songs, and this one is called Princess Balata. But the Princess Anunnaku, her actual name, she had several.

all different names in history. This has been 250,000 years ago when they came to Earth to mine for gold. Said several names. Go to YouTube and look in. Her brothers were Enki, Enlil, and Anu was the chief, the head man, the head Anunnaki. It was her dad. She's actually the one, she was like a nurse, a doctor, who changed human DNA to make them miners in the Anunnaki gold mines back in those days. Changed humans forever. Princess Bellatha on Famous Hits Live Radio with Saul Vigil. Roll it, brother.

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0: Hey, man, thanks for hanging in there with me on Famous Hits Live Radio. Richie Barron, Dr. Tequila here. Last track in this compilation, 12 songs all together here. This one is 2010, recording at the Mural House of Latin Rock. Well, it wasn't then, it was a house then. But now it's covered with every Latin rock star you can think and name. Santana, Malo, on and on. And I get the pleasure of being on the entryway by the front door, make sure who comes in and out of that place. Owned by Richard Segovia. He's lived there 63 years. Mural House of Latin Rock on 25th and York in the San Francisco Mission District. If you get down in there, drive by, it's an amazing house. Anyway, this song is called Dr. Tequila, period. Dedicated to a producer of a Margarita Man movie, Danny Ramos, and Anthony, the star of the show, along with Danny Trejo, who played the dean of the college. Working on a track, they're working on...
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everybody. Richie Barron, a.k.a. Dr. Tequila, and in some circles out of Los Angeles, known as the Lowrider Godfather. Listen, I write songs about everything. Fires in California, Hawaii, a couple political things. But I have written a song, couple of them, two or three songs, for a movie that's still in the process of being done about the ancient aliens called the Anunnaki that was gleaned from Sumerian tablets and stories about them coming here 300,000-400,000 years ago searching for gold from the planet Nibiru. And I've ran into a new good friend of mine. We've become very good friends. We've got a lot in common. He's an author, philosopher, humanitarian, a great dude all the way around. His name is Blake Sinclair, B-L-A-K-E-S-I-N-C-L-A-I-R. And he likes my songs. We're going to do some stuff with those, too. Anyway, Blake has a new book out on Amazon called Roswell, R-O-S-W-E-L-L, about the famous crash in 1947 in Roswell, New Mexico. And his father was a big military man stationed at White Sands Missile Range in New Mexico. And believe it or not, he was one of the first to get on that ship after it crashed. He actually saw the aliens that were on it. One alive and three or four dead, something like that. So anyway, Blake's dad was right there. This book is totally different than any other Roswell book I've seen. He also has a website, SirBlakeSinclair.com. SirBlakeSinclair.com. So get that book if you get a chance, Roswell, on Amazon. Listen, the song plays Anunnaki Came for Gold by Sci-Fi Track at the end of this spot. Listen to the words and you'll glean just about everything you need to know about the Anunnaki. Their ancient gold mines are spotted by the thousands on Google Maps. So listen, Richie Barron, Dr. Tequila, gonna sign out for now. Thanks to my programmer, Saul Vigil, from Baleen, New Mexico. Speaking of New Mexico, also the station owner, Richard Verasso. He resides in Oceanside, California these days. 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Over and out.

for the gold. Anunnaki is still among us today. A powerful race, still got human slaves. Their agenda is a

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Change the human's DNA.

all you people out there listening today or tonight, Japan, Australia, USA, wherever you may be. I've got a new song out there now. Saul has it up on the radio playing already. It's called Just Another Day in Your Life. It's on YouTube by Richie Barron. You can check it out there, or you can hear it on almost every show. Saul has it up now on Famous Hits Live. We'd like to put a couple tentacles out there and find out who's listening these days and get some opinions, especially on my new song, Just Another Day in Your Life. So Saul's email is Saul, SaulVigil, Saul Vigil at hotmail.com, or Richie Barron, RichieBarron, 876 at gmail.com. 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It plays almost every show now. You'll hear it. Just Another Day in Your Life. 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

0: 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Listen, I got a fabulous new song, even if I do say so myself. I like it. People are digging it. And it's called Just Another Day in Your Life. It's on YouTube. You go in and put Richie Barron, Just Another Day in Your Life. It'll come right up. Done by our programmer, Saul Biggle, here on Famous Hits Live Radio. So go check out the new song, Just Another Day in Your Life, and it'll play here on Famous Hits Live Radio, too. Thank you, people. Talk to you later.
1: It's Richie Barron, Dr. Tequila, with his latest song, Just Another Day in Your Life. This is a song for everybody out there in the world trying to live your dreams today. Featuring an all-star studio lineup, including Wayne De La Cruz on keyboards, Evan Palmerston on bass, Chris McGrew on drums, Chris Pimentel on guitar, Stuart Beats on the saxophone, plus Barry at Northern Light Studio in Santa Rosa, California. With the legendary Dr. Tequila singing his heart out, here's Just Another Day in Your Life by Richie Barron.

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Right on.

Say, man, ladies, Dr. Tequila, Richie Barron here. Purple Phantom Rolls Royce. I think you're going to dig this one. I did it at my dining room table. I'll get it in the studio later. Make it a little longer with some horns in it. This one sounds pretty good to me. Listen to it. I love the lowrider listeners we're getting lately. Saul sent me the Google verified numbers. We get those anytime we want. How many people listen worldwide? I'm so grateful the numbers of people that are listening to my shows. It just makes me feel honored. Thank you guys for listening to Famous Hits Live Radio. And yeah, I am going to get that Purple Phantom Rolls Royce. Richie Barron, over and out. Adios, amigos. Low and slow.

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A big purple phantom, I'm not stepping in the rear. 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I'm driving it.

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1: So

there, Radio Land, Richie Barron, Dr. Tequila, also known as the Lowrider Godfather. That was put on me by Lady Luna from East Los Angeles, California. Hey, pray for L.A., that's what I say. People will have to carry on, but it's bad down there for them right now. So good vibes out to everybody in Los Angeles area, San Diego. Anyway, today I want to tout the listeners' numbers from around the world. The biggest countries being the USA, Australia, the Philippines, Mexico, the UK, Germany, New Zealand, Spain. Thanks to all these countries, the biggest ones approaching 100,000 listeners per show. That's not a week. That is 100,000 listeners per show. And the shows are doing really good on my 7 day a week, 10 o'clock, 1 p.m. and 8 p.m. California time. You can reach me. 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Shout out on the. I'll put it up in the archives and put it up online for you in a spot. 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Really appreciate those cards and letters, people. You know what I mean. Anyway, today, once again, thanking all the listeners in the world for the numbers coming in. 100,000 people a show. Damn close. 200 off on USA and Japan right now from being 100,000 a show. Richie Barron, Dr. Tequila. And also, you can contact Saul Vigil, the program director who rolls all my music for me. Galeen, New Mexico, SaulVigil at hotmail.com. SaulVigil at hotmail.com. Richie Barron, Dr. T, also known as the Lowrider Godfather. Adios, amigos and senoritas. Talk to you next time. Thank you. 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

Hey, Richie Barron, Dr. Tequila here. Beautiful sunny day. Anyway, listen, man, I got a story I got to tell you today, one of my stories of the road. This one is about playing in Alaska. Firstly, when you get booked there, you have to book 10 weeks at a time because they have to pay your airfare, your rooms, and you to play for 10 weeks. So you have to stay that long. It was really good pay. And I was up there right in the height of the pipeline when there were pipelines going for oil and also pipelines laying on the bars everywhere, piles of you know what. And they would six-pack you, we've discovered when we started to play there. Somebody bought you a drink. They didn't buy one. They bought you a six-pack on a tray. So needless to say, I did not drink much in Alaska. I found a gym in one of the hotels right downtown. Nice weight room with a sauna. Well, I spent most of my time in there because the people up there, all they did in those days, I don't know if they're that much different now, they drank and partied, man, that's it. I would usually see them when I went to the gym. All the people that had been in the place the night before till 3 or 4 in the morning would be in this restaurant called The Fox right downtown Fairbanks. Fairbanks, Alaska is where we went. They would have been there eating breakfast about 10:30, 10:45 when I went to the gym. When we went up there, it was in January, booked out of Seattle. We had to take parkas with us, and we discovered why when you got off the plane. It was freezing, man. You needed a parka. Keyboard player Frankie stepped down off the stairs of the plane and slipped and fell right on his butt immediately. So they had a motel. I can't think of the name of the club right now, but I'll think of it. It was owned by a guy named Bill who owned the TV station in Fairbanks, too. Ran by a mafioso dude named Tony from New York. There's a lot of them came there during the pipeline days. I met lots of them. Became good friends with several. And they made money galore, as you know, in those days. Those guys had nothing but money, nowhere to spend it. So when they came in that club, half the time, there'd be a pile of white on the bar about the size of a football cut in half. And I didn't want to get into that. I couldn't get into that either. I'd have never made it. We played 6 nights a week. It was great money, but there's no way I could get into doing all that stuff they did. But a couple of the guys in the band, they started getting those drinks brought to them. The drummer got so bad drinking ouzo. A couple of them got off on that stuff. I can't stand it. And I had to send the drummer back to the States. He got so where he couldn't hardly play. He'd get so drunk, I had to get rid of him. Mike was a great guy, but I had to get another drummer. I got a local drummer, thank God, for a couple days. So I got another guy flown up out of Sacramento, wherever it was, I forget, somewhere down south. Anyway, that club was run by Tony. When we got there, the first, he was there about 3 days, and then he took off for Hawaii, and I never saw him again until the 10 weeks was up when he came back. Rough life, huh? You talk about the frivolities up there. Women. My God, I didn't know what to do with myself. It was hard to know what to do next. But I'm not one to complain, so I did the best I could. One of the weird things that happened was there was a clothing salesman working at only clothing store in Fairbanks, I think. He hung out in the club. Really good guy. But I don't know how much money he could have made selling clothes in that town. All of a sudden, he disappeared. He had a house half a block down the street, across the street from the club, right downtown. He rented from these two old ladies. Well, they came in one day, hunted me down and said, Richie, do you know anything about, I forget what his name was, man. He's gone and he owes us $270 for the heating oil bill. And they said, if you pay that, you can stay there here till you get done playing the club date. So naturally, I went and I got it out of my pocket. I didn't spend nothing up there. I came home with a lot of money that time. We had so many trips out of that. So many different things happened up there. You couldn't believe it, man. You go to the brothels outside of town, where there'd be like 15 women, big bar. Then they would all come down to the club and party too. So like I said, I did the best I could. People, come on. There was a big fire after I left. The club caught on fire about a month later or so, maybe 2 months after I got done playing up there. And I heard from somebody in Alaska, a friend of mine, a lady friend, naturally, said that Billy, he had a box of
big box of cash in the club. So it was on fire. So the dude tries to get back in there. Well, he did get back in there. The only problem is he never got out. He died in the fire. That club burning to the ground. So that's the story about that place, as weird as it is. That's the story of Fairbanks, Alaska, and what it's like to be in Alaska in the middle of winter when it's so cold that you don't even want to go. You can't go outside. You can't even breathe. 30 below, about average. So it was great fun while you were playing inside, but I would never again go to Alaska in the wintertime. I guarantee you that. Dr. Tequila, the Lowrider Godfather, over and out on Stories of the Road on FamousHitsLive.com. Keep listening. The numbers are great these days. We love you. Keep it up. You can send me emails. 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That my wife gets it. Something wrong with my email right now, but I get them from her. Admin, that's administration, at LawBaron.com. For Richie Baron, Dr. T, Lowrider Godfather, low and slow. Later.

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everybody, from Healdsburg, California. Richie Barron and Dr. Tequila here. Beautiful day. Listen, I'm going to do one of my stories from the road for you right now. This one has got to do with a... I also wrote a song about it called Rita. Lady named Rita. She's on my mind. Well, in those days, she was 79 or 80 in that time period. I got off the road and went to took a single in Gig Harbor, Washington. Got an apartment right on the water. I think it was about three blocks around the water to the place I was playing. So it happens, the owner of this place, he was about 35 maybe. He was about my age. He had a 21-year-old girlfriend named Rita. I mean, this woman was beautiful, Greek woman. It took me a couple of days, but I fell into love, lust, love, whatever you want to call it, man, with this lady. And I could see that was kind of a ridiculous situation to get into, but it was mutual. That was the problem, totally mutual. So anyway, I realized, actually, we only got together a couple times, but not really got together, if you know what I'm speaking of. But she actually came to my apartment once around the water's edge there. I wasn't home. She left a note on my door. It's probably a good thing I wasn't there. Anyway, I started thinking, you know, this situation, Gig Harbor, I loved that place. Guy got me a really nice 71 Cadillac Fleetwood, forest green. His mother had died. He owned a big Shell oil distribution plant there in Gig Harbor, right on the water. Got me this car for $400. I hung out in this bar he was in. I forget, the Tides Tavern, I think it was. On the water. Everything's on the water in Gig Harbor. That's what it's based on. You can look it up. So anyway, I thought, you know, this is not really the place for me to hang out, because you're going to get into nothing but big problems here. Who knows what this guy would be capable of doing. He had a house. They had a nice house and everything. He bought her a Corvette, an orange Corvette, beautiful car. So I decided it was time to pack my trailer, my utility trailer that I had to carry all my equipment, etc. Take that Cadillac I got and go back to San Francisco. Regretfully, and during that week, before leaving, I met this, well, I won't even call her any names or nothing. She was a beauty too, but she was like 19. Remember my song, Younger Woman? Listen to it sometime. Her name was Tammy. She wanted to go to San Francisco with me. So she was living with some guy too. Stupidly went to that house. I'd given her a ride home a couple days before. She worked at the Tides, the place right on the water where Rita ran the front desk and the entry and all that stuff into a maitre d' for Mike, her boyfriend. Well, Tammy was working in the bar, waitress. Wanted to go to San Francisco with me, so stupidly I took her with me. Should have never happened. Got to San Francisco, stayed in Oakland with a friend of mine, a lawyer, attorney friend of mine, Charles. I got her a job. We went to Marin County, where I'd been and hanging out before. Knew a lot of people there, musicians especially. The 2 a.m. Club is owned by a buddy of mine named Goose. I got her a job cocktailing in there. Another big mistake. Everybody's made mistakes in their life, but this was a big one. Two is all past history now. I could care less. You never look to the past mistakes. Always move ahead. She took the car from Oakland to Marin County, the Cadillac. I had had all new brakes, etc., put on that car when we were in Oakland. Charles had a buddy of his do it for me. That thing was a perfect condition car. Forest green, black leather, black vinyl top. She took it to Marin County.
short story, longer and shorter and taller. She met this military guy hanging out in the 2 a.m. club, unbeknownst to me. Well, a couple of nights before that, she'd also called me up at 2 in the morning, getting off her shift, and telling me she was with Tom Johnston, my buddy from the Doobie Brothers, at his house. Another marvelous tale, huh? Anyway, she never came home that next night with the car. No, she never came home that night. She had taken off with this military. I won't get into it any farther. They took off for Texas, is what I hear through the grapevine from people at the 2 a.m. club. I had the hood chained down to keep people from stealing anything. Oakland is not that great of an area, as we all see in the papers and on the news. So they couldn't check the oil or anything. They burnt the car up down by Bakersfield, left it sitting on the freeway. I don't know how they got on from there, and don't care. Never saw him again, and thank God I didn't. This police guy, cop from Mill Valley, California, he helped me find the car through the highway patrol. This buddy of mine, Gary Nord, his millionaire dude, lived in a big mansion up by Auburn, California. We took his van down there, towed the Cadillac back to Auburn, California, to his 90 acres on this big lake. Well, he said he was going to get his buddy of his to rebuild the motor for me because it was frozen. They had ran it out of oil. You know what happens to an engine? All you lowriders could know that. So it sat there at his house. The guy never worked on it. It's probably still sitting there. Gary passed away about 10 years ago. Then his son took over the properties. I'm sure that Cadillac is down in the vines and weeds there somewhere. So that's another one of my stories about younger women and what can happen to you if you get too involved. Richie Barron, Dr. Tequila. 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

believe the humans mine their gold. Heavy fighting in Purgatory Pass. Rebelling workers feel the Anunnaki wrath.

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The red and the blue teams at Purgatory Pass. Workers from the mines were rebelling at last. Tablets taken from Pinky must be returned.

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Gotta keep that red team from finding secrets of the gold. Heroes in the line of fire.

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Right on.

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Right on.

or Jimmy on a Harley ride. You might have seen him in Tahoe or at a Raiders game.

Hi, this is Richie Barron, also known as Dr. Tequila, and you are listening to Famous Hits Live. Right on.

Good Tuesday morning to everybody. Richie Barron, Dr. Tequila here. Sitting at my usual kitchen table spot overlooking the North Bay of San Francisco. Mount Tam over in Marin County. Really strange. I spent 28 years probably in Marin County. And now I'm on the opposite side of the bay in a big house up on the hill. Which I wrote about that in a song, by the way. One of my songs called Early Morning Thoughts has this house in it. Today, I want to tell you about a song that I do all the time on my shows and about a man I really admire. Great songwriter, great singer, singing too. Yeah, right on. From the Allman Brothers and the man himself, Greg Allman. I do a song called Midnight Rider every show. Love that song. One of the strange things about the Allman Brothers is my best friend of probably 20-plus years that I met in Sausalito. In 1996,

putting it up for you now on Famous Hits Live Radio. Saul is in Belen, New Mexico. The owner of the station, Richard Verasso, lives in Copperopolis, California, based out of San Francisco for the shows. Richie Barron saying, adios, amigos. Thank you, Spain, Mexico, USA, all the many, many countries that play our music. Thousands of times, thousands of listeners a day, according to Google. They don't lie. Famous Hits Live Radio. 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

0: 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Right on.
1: Princess Bellotta Suite, take two.

anything anyhow, especially when it's true, people. 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Inki, Bakni, and Balata, many thousand years ago. All right now.

0: feel a presence come over me. A presence of the anarchy. Princess Balanta, rock die. The Anunnaki is still here today. The presence I feel. It's history, people.
1: 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Right on.
0: Can't turn back the clock, Richie Barron. We all know that one.

Say, man, ladies, Dr. Tequila, Richie Barron here. I just got done recording an acoustic version of my new track, Purple Phantom Rolls Royce. I think you're going to dig this one. I did it at my dining room table. I'll get it in the studio later. Make it a little longer with some horns in it. This one sounds pretty good to me. Listen to it. I love the lowrider listeners we're getting lately. It was up over 1,000 listeners on last night's Sunday show. Saul sent me the Google verified numbers. We get those anytime we want. How many people listen worldwide? So there was like 15,666 listeners in California alone last night. That's one show. I'm on 7 days a week. I'm so grateful the numbers of people that are listening to my shows. It just makes me feel honored. Thanks to Saul Vigil, station owner Richard Barrasso from Copperopolis, California, for all the help in the songs that I've gotten to put up on the air for the last 8-9 years. I forget, it's a long time already. Thank you guys for listening to Famous Hits Live Radio. And yeah, I am going to get that Purple Phantom Rolls Royce. Richie Barron, over and out. Adios, amigos. Low and slow. A Purple Rolls Royce. Take 2.

it out there yet? A big purple phantom, I'm not sitting in the rear. You people party in the back, I'm gonna put this thing in gear. I'm driving it.

0: 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Hey, Steve Garland here from the Hot Rock Podcast and that 80s channel. I'm so excited. The next few shows, we're going to concentrate exclusively on 80s artists. I'm an 80s guy. I run that 80s channel. So why not? We've got 10 big acts that are going to be touring this summer, all in one show called the Lost 80s Rewind Fest, and the artists have volunteered to come on the show. So we're going to start tonight with the Vapors and two other great 80s acts. So hold on. We're going to take you in the DeLorean and go back to the 80s right now on the Hot Rock Podcast. Steve Garland here, back with another rock star from the Lost 80s Tour, which we are welcoming to the venue at Thunder Valley on August 31st here in Lincoln, California. And they'll be touring all over. Steve Smith from The Vapors. Steve, thanks for joining us today.
1: Thanks for having me on.
0: It's going to be exciting to see you guys back together. The first question I have is, after the first couple of albums, you guys broke up for over 30 years. What brought the band back together?
1: What happened was Dave, the singer, was he was working as a lawyer for the Musicians Union, and they offered him early retirement about 10 years ago. And his wife said to him, well, I don't want you just sitting around the house doing nothing. You'd better get the band back together again. And so he said, well, that seems like a pretty good idea. Let's see if anyone wants to do it. And Dave messaged all of us and said, come and have a meeting and have a chat. And myself and Ed, the original guitarist, went along and had a chat. We decided to give it a go.
0: I need to go back because the fans always want to know, and I'm sure you've never been asked stories about turning Japanese before. So is the misconception, or is it the right conception, that the song was about masturbation?
1: It's actually a complete misconception. And what started that misconception off was the very first time we came to America. And I think it was either the first or the second interview that we did. The interviewer said, so, guys, turning Japanese, that's English slang for masturbation, right? And I remember looking at him and going, no. I went, I can honestly say I have never, ever, ever heard that before. And that was true. I'd never heard that before. It wasn't an English phrase for masturbation at all. It was about feeling yourself changing and different to a different kind of culture and a different, just changing, mentally and physically changing.
0: Do you think it helped propel the success of the song, The Misunderstanding?
1: Do you know what? I've got no idea whether that would put people off or make people think it was better. I've got no idea, to be honest. We just tried to ride the wave, really, just tried to surf the wave, and we followed that song around the world for about a year, and we just tried to have as much fun with it as we could.

0: songs, the lyric is, I think, "You're my porcupine, always been my Valentine, you're my wasp in a jar." And it just really jumped out at us as a possible album title. Well, for me personally, straight away, really. I thought, what a great album title that is. What a picture that conjures up.
1: And it does conjure up a great picture, and it's unusual. There's so many boring album titles where it's self-titled or the artist's name, and it's very narcissistic. And you guys always take a different tact with that. And
0: Yeah.
1: I love that. Now, when the tour hits here in the U.S., it's going to start July 31st, and then I'll be out there with that 80s channel when you hit the venue at Thunder Valley in Lincoln, California, which is kind of in the Sacramento capital of California area. What can the fans expect when the Vapors hit the stage?
0: They can expect plenty of punky energy and a lot of melodic fun.
1: That's awesome. I'm looking forward to it. Gotta ask, since you're having a beverage there, is that a scotch?
0: No, it's just a glass of wine.
1: Well, we'll keep it up to the imagination of the listener. How about that? They'll still think
0: Yeah.
1: you're having the wild 80s lives. Where does the inspiration come after all these years for a new album like that?
0: The same way it always comes. It's just life, what goes on around you. It just inspires you, annoys you, vexes you, but you just put all of that into your music, really.
1: This was crowdfunded. How did that come about?
0: We thought we had a good bunch of songs, and we thought, well, it's not, we could just record it ourselves really cheaply and just put it out. But I had the idea that we might do, we had such a good bunch of songs, we could actually do quite well. So I thought it'd be good to get a bit of a budget for promotion. So we put a budget together for what we thought we needed for recording and promotion. And we hit that so quickly that we actually extended it to a larger target. And so we were able to get promotion for press and radio in the US and also in the UK.
1: The songs that are on the new album, what are the ones that really, my daughter's dating a British boy from Manchester, so now I'm learning the phrases. I guess you'd say you're
0: Yeah,
1: chuffed.
0: you could be well chuffed.
1: Which ones are really turning you on, the singles that you think should really get some attention?
0: Well, I really love the song Hit the Ground Running because it does exactly what it says. It's really fast, it's really punky. It's going right back to our roots. I really enjoy playing that song live as well. Also, all the singles that we put out, I think Human Race, I like that one, because that's about the band, basically. And the new one, Forever and Ever.

0: That's a brand new song from The Vapors called Forever and Ever from their new album, Wasp in a Jar. I'm Steve Garland. 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Got a question for you about gear. As a bass player, I have to ask, what are you playing and what's your gear look like?
1: It's still a Rickenbacker.
0: Nice.
1: So I think I have a particular kind of sound, and I used one for the first two albums. So when we started playing again, I didn't have one when we started playing again, but I thought, yeah, if I want to get the sound authentic to the first couple of albums, I should get another Rickenbacker.
0: I want to know how you guys ended up on this awesome Rewind tour. Rob, the guy that's been putting it together for a couple of decades, is amazing. He's a huge fan of the 80s, and there's going to be 10 different acts on this tour. How did this come together?
1: Well, we've done a few things with Rob, actually, over the years. We did a Lost 80s tour with him in 2019. And he spoke to us last year and he said, well, I want to do something a bit different next year. I want to have a lot more different bands to what I usually have, but I'd like you to do it. And obviously, we'd love to do it. When we played in 2019, we used a guitarist called Michael Giblin, who actually produced our last album because Ed couldn't make it. And we went to the rehearsal room and played the songs we were playing on the tour. Got to turn in Japanese and he hadn't quite nailed the solo. So I said, well, okay, it's going to be no problem. We'll just go to YouTube and there'd be like a million people showing us how to play it. It was amazing. It was just like, no, that's wrong. No, that's wrong. No, that's not right. That's wrong. And trying to find someone to actually have played that solo correctly was quite difficult.
0: Now, have you ever toured with any of the musicians on the Lost 80s tour before?
1: Yeah, yes, we have. A Flock of Seagulls were on 2019 and also last year. So we know those guys. And The English Beat did it last year, and General Public are doing it this year. So, you know, Dave Wakeling from The Beat, stroke General Public.
0: Right.
1: So we've met those guys. So there's a few people, but mostly, no, I don't know any of them.
0: So you're going to be on the side of the stage like me, grooving on some of these songs. You've got, what, about 22 dates in 1 month?
1: Yeah, it's busy, busy. Sometimes there's four in a week.
0: How do you keep your voices in shape when the tour is long?
1: Well, you just have to try and look after yourself, don't you, as much as you can.

0: It's the Hot Rock Podcast with the Vapors from their 1981 album, their second one, by the way, called Magnets. That's Jimmy Jones. And my special guest from the Vapors is Steve Smith, getting ready to hit the stage all across the U.S. with the Lost 80s Rewind Fest. And the big one for me is when you come to the venue at Thunder Valley in Lincoln, California. When you guys hit the stage, what can the fans expect?
1: They can expect plenty of punky energy and a lot of melodic fun.
0: That's awesome. As a fellow bass player, when I go see the Vapors play, I'm not focusing on the lead guitar or if the solo is correct. I'm listening to that nice roto sound from your bass, and I can't wait to see you live, my friend.
1: Brilliant. Come and say hello afterwards.
0: I certainly will. Steve Smith, The Vapors, on tour this year. If you want to get tickets and learn more, you can go to lost80s.com. And The Vapors also have a website where you can find out about their new album, Wasp in a Jar. Can you give that address real quick?
1: It's www.thevapors.com.
0: Thank you, Steve. We'll see you on the road with the Lost 80s tour this year.
1: Thanks very much. I hope to see you there.
0: Hold on, though. We're not done. I've got two more great interviews from 80s artist Bluey Sum and the Icicle Works coming your way in just a sec.
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0: 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We've got some great interviews in this edition of the Hot Rock Podcast. Hey, Bluey Sum is my guest, the British singer, songwriter, and musician who created some really iconic 80s songs that you hear on That 80s Channel. Some People, An Imagination, and the Pretty in Pink soundtrack, Round Round, along with some of those daring music videos you did. Thank you for joining us today, Bluey.
3: Hi, it's so good to be with you.
0: There is a big concert coming our way all over the U.S. called the Lost 80s Rewind Tour, and you're a part of it. Now, I think you guys have done two shows so far in the U.K.
3: What happened was I didn't do anything for about 30 years. I left the business. I mean, I'm a songwriter, so you don't completely leave the business, but I wasn't active. I mean, and then about 10 years ago, I started thinking, well, this is crazy. I mean, I've got to do it. I've always wanted to do it. I wanted to be doing it, but just the opportunity wasn't me. I'm a solo artist, so it was never easy for me to get in a van and go and play, you know. So, then COVID came. Of course, that ruined everything. And
4: sure.
3: Then last year, I did my first date in 30 years, and it was great. And it was like going, it was like there hadn't been a gap at all. You know, I went storming back on stage and it was wonderful. So yeah, I've done two or three in London. I've just done a tour in the US on the sort of East Coast, small tour with Gene Loves Jezebel. And it was great. It was cold, but it was great, you know.
0: Well, we're looking forward to seeing you, and you come with so many other great 80s bands to the
3: amazing lineup, isn't it?
0: It's crazy. I mean,
3: yeah, this year is great.
0: Everybody in the lineup is something that people are excited because they're not always on tour like you, and they'll have a chance to hear some songs. And I want to ask you a few questions, too, because one of our favorite things to do, and as a songwriter, you can appreciate this, is I'm curious about your signature song, Imagination, one of your signature songs. It was really a defining track of the synth pop of the 80s, as far as I'm concerned. And I'm curious, what was the story as a songwriter or the moment that inspired it?
3: You know, I found a whole load of notes that I had from the 80s when I signed a first publishing contract. And I wrote that when I was 19. And I wrote all my songs around the kitchen table in the middle of the night, chain smoking when everyone else had gone to bed. So the way I wrote songs was I wrote every day. And then sometimes I would take a bit of one song and put it together with another song. And I do remember the moment that I had the chorus for Imagination, because it's such a it's such an iconic chorus, because you come up with a one worder in a song, and it's a bit like the holy grail of songwriting. Yeah. I mean, if you've got one word is your hook line, and you know, just coming imagination. I mean, it's so it was a great moment. And then, of course, but you know, every song means something different to everyone who listens to it, and that's the whole idea. So for me, I'm taken back 40 years when I sing it, but I think the lyrics mean something to everyone different, don't they? Does that make any sense?
0: Oh, of course.
3: And the story of imagination, it was recorded about 3 or 4 times, and I never got it right. And then it was when I went to New York, and Steve Thompson and Michael Barbiero produced it, and we had Carlos Alomar and Bernard Edwards and Tony Thompson from Chic playing in the rhythm section. That's when it came alive. That's when imagination got its gold star-plated treatment, and it just came together in one afternoon in October in the rain in New York. You know, I was very out of place, and it was a live vocal. It was done, finished that night, played in Area Nightclub, if you're far too young to remember that, Steve, the next night, and that was it. It was a hit. You know, you just knew it.

0: That now the video for Imagination also is very cinematic and controversial. How did that concept come together?
1: Well, if you also remember, it was the days that MTV was taking off and taking over, and but it was hard to get programming. So the obvious route for me, and MTV were very supportive of me, but hard to get programming on TV, mainstream TV, because you need to promote on mainstream TV. So we had the idea that we would make a 12-inch video that was obviously X-rated, or I think in the States you call it R-rated. Every bar, every club, every restaurant had a massive screen in those days showing videos. And we knew that the video would be played nonstop if it was a great video. That was the way to get exposure. Forget TV. The record company went ballistic. They were very angry because they had nothing. The 7-inch version of Imagination video is awful. You know, no one bothered with that. I think we did it. I think we only remembered we had to do it, you know, the next day. I mean, and so the video was a showstopper. But we did use the best people. I mean, we had Storm Thorgerson, who'd done all the Pink Floyd and Led Zeppelin sleeves and artwork. And, you know, we had some really creative people doing the video as well. You know, it took about a week to shoot every day. It was intense. A lot of people running around. In those days, people without their clothes on was rare.
0: Well, I don't know. I was playing the clubs in the 80s here in the U.S., and it didn't seem that rare to me, but, you know, that...
1: Well, times were different. I mean, you know, I think people were a little bit more broad-minded in the 80s than they are.
0: Oh, absolutely. Absolutely. You know, I was a rock DJ in the 80s playing all this material, and I was on ABC, which is a U.S. network channel, doing a music video series in the 80s, and we played your videos. We didn't play the R-rated version, but we played Imagination. We also played Some People. And I want to know about that one, too, because as a fellow songwriter, that's always my first question. How did that song come about, Some People? Great hook. Great hook.
1: Well, I mean, again, that was another one of those, you know, really special moments. It was never supposed to be a single. I needed to do a B-side for some single or something. And the record company said, you've got to go and do a B-side. And I was very involved in everything that happened. So I went in the studio with Guy Fletcher, who I worked with very closely with Guy and another guy called Pete. But Guy Fletcher is then went on and joined Dire Straits and Mark Knopfler. I mean, he still works with Mark Knopfler now, but... you know, he's the right-hand man. And so we went in the studio. It was a Friday night, and I remember it was the summer, and we were, you know, we had a few beers. And I said, sod this, we're not doing a B-side, that's boring. What are we going to do with mix a B-side? Let's do a new song. And I had this song, I had the chorus, Some People Dance Cheek to Cheek, Some People Dance. It wasn't supposed to be a happy... You know, it's a bit cynical, you know, some people dance with it. But it took about an hour to record, to do. I even played the piano, I think, and I don't play the piano. That's how we'd had a lot to drink. And anyway, Pete recorded it. We did it. And so I went to the record company on Monday and said, here you are. I haven't got a B-side, but we've got a hit single. You know, they then threw me out, as they always did when I came up with these great ideas. But I did sneak it over to New York with Steve and Michael Barbiero, and they sort of tidied it up, and Carlos and Robin Clark did some backing vocals and some good, you know, some other rhythm guitar. And Some People was the one the American record company liked. And it's much more known in the States than it is in the UK.

0: That 80s channel and the Hot Rock Podcast. We're talking to Bluey Sum, who's going to be on tour during the Lost 80s Rewind Fest. And we just finished playing Some People. And what about the music video? It's very, very interesting to me that you guys shot it the way you did at this park. Where was it? Do you remember what the park was?
1: A beautiful coastal village in the UK called Aldeburgh. And again, it was storm again. But Swatch had got involved by then, this stage. And so Swatch paid for some of it and sponsored it because they used it as a TV commercial in the States. So Swatch came on board. But I mean, a lot of after the nudity and the very intense sexual overtones of Imagination, suddenly to have all these children running around, that upset them in the UK as well. So I couldn't win, you know. Who does he, what is he playing at? You know, he's got nudity in one and children in the other.
0: You know, that really sounds like a Monty Python skit, you know, when they would make fun of the stuffy British man.
1: They got very angry, Steve. They were very angry. They've always been angry with me in the English media. They don't really know why. They just, I think it's because I had white hair, was called Bluey Sum, they couldn't pronounce it, and I made my records in America, which really pissed them off. So they still are angry with me in the media.
2: Wow.
1: Who does he think he is?
0: Well, we love you in the U.S., Bluey, and you know, we are looking forward to seeing you perform at the Lost 80s Rewind Fest along with all these great 80s bands. By the way, for our listeners, their tour dates will be posted on our website at that80schannel.com. The big one that we'll be at, the radio station, will be at the venue at Thunder Valley, Lincoln, California, Labor Day weekend, August 29th. Wow. I'm going to be there. What can the fans expect from your show?
1: Do you know what, Steve? Someone said to me the other day, I mean, the lineup's amazing. I think there's about 60 hit singles. This is cool bands, you know, this is really good stuff. So I mean, if you've ever done an 80s gig, do this one, guys.
0: It's amazing. Well, Bluey, look forward to seeing you. I'm looking forward to hearing Imagination. I hope you do that for us.
1: Will do. I will be doing it. I do it everywhere I go.
0: Awesome. Bluey Sum at the Lost 80s concert. We look forward to seeing you there, and thanks for coming on that 80s channel.
1: Thank you, Steve. See you there.
0: Steve Garland here with another special guest from the Lost 80s Rewind Fest. It's coming to the U.S. soon, and also we will be at the big Lost 80s show at the venue at Thunder Valley Casino August 31st. That's Labor Day weekend. So many great bands and artists on the bill, including the man who's on the phone right now, Peter Godwin.
3: Hi there, Steve. How you doing?
0: I'm doing great. I'm looking forward to seeing you perform live. A lot of our fans know because we play Images of Heaven on that 80s channel. What do you think was the emotional vibe that you were feeling back then? You're mostly a singer-songwriter. How did Images of Heaven come along?
3: I've always had an impulse to write songs since I was a child for some strange reason. Who knows where these things come from, you know? One thing I love about poetry and one thing I love about song is the way it uses language to say so much with so little. It's the richest, most powerful use of language. So I'm leading up to saying something which kind of will answer your question in an oblique way, maybe. People often say to me, you know, what is Images of Heaven about? And I have come up with this answer, which is, I come up with it for a reason. The answer is, that song is my best expression of what it's about. So anything I say to you to try and explain it will be less than is already there in the song. That's not because I'm trying to avoid giving you some secret, you know. I think everybody will take away their own sense of what the song is about. The truth is, the song's about several things. And some people get some of it, and they may not get something else, you know, because people are individuals, and that's how they respond to songs. I gave a clue when I released it on vinyl all those years ago. I said, let's put a line from the song on the back. You know, there was a nice photo with an Anthony Price suit and a lady in a beautiful gold dress on the front. And on the back, I just had this line, which was from the song, one cheap illusion can still be divine. Well, what is that about? because the song's about, especially men, but not exclusively, it could be any gender, you know, but especially yearning for some unattainable beauty, particularly the physical, visual, I mean. there is something about yearning for something you can't have that's actually quite exciting and quite engaging and quite entertaining. Some people, they don't want to yearn for something they can have. They want to yearn for something they can't have, you know? So that's another layer. I'm just throwing that out there, Steve, because that's just to show you, of all the things you might think the song's about, it's also about that.
0: And, you know, there's many, many opinions, as you probably know, online. There's a website called songmeanings.com. I encourage you to look up your own song.
3: Yeah, I don't know about that. Thank you. I'll check it out.
0: There's tons of opinions. WXGirl7800 said, essentially, I think it's losing your girlfriend or boyfriend because you're hooked on porn.
3: That's hilarious. I mean, I never thought of that, but she's maybe found a secret meaning that I didn't know I was, expressing.
0: So what you're saying is it can be what you want it to be.
3: Well, yeah, I like it when people kind of understand it. I mean, you know, they understand something about it. It's, you know, there's a lot of contradiction, you know, that images of heaven that take me to hell. It's like, yeah, you know, in a way, it's something to wish for. It's something that makes me dream. It could be a poetic yearning, a romantic feeling, you know, but the denial, the impossibility of it is a kind of hell. You know, I'm using a dramatic language, and I use religious language in it. You know, nobody believes in this new religion, because I was really aware that when you're looking at particularly men sort of aspiring to idealize women, yes, it could be in a perfume ad. It could be a movie star, but it could also be a religious icon, you know, in Renaissance art, where, you know, the woman is idealized, you know, within that context. And it's almost like a religious yearning. It's all of those things.

0: Steve Garland here with my guest, Peter Godwin, the artist behind the iconic 80s song Images of Heaven, and he will be performing live at the Lost 80s Rewind Fest, touring all across America. 10 great bands from the Vapors, Flock of Seagulls, General Public, you name it. And we were just talking about the video that you made for this song, Imagination. That was also kind of racy, and I believe it was banned.
1: What happened was that video was, it was like, okay, you've made the video, and we just did it for fun, honestly. And it was like, well, but we can't use that on MTV. MTV won't, they won't show that. Now, the funny thing is, guess what channel did show it quite a bit?
0: What?
1: Playboy channel.
0: Of course, they did.
1: So we're coming back to this porn idea. But then again, it was also shown on Rock America, which was a kind of an alternative video service. They showed it. Then anyway, we thought, okay, we'll make another video. And it was actually shot, again, partly in my friend's photographic studio and partly in my apartment and just outside using props from my apartment. You can find that. And that got high rotation on MTV.
0: That's your apartment?
1: It was my apartment until I moved to the south of France. That's where I lived, yeah, for many years. And it's where I wrote Images of Heaven. It's where I wrote Babies in the Mountains. It's where I wrote many songs in that apartment. In fact,
0: wow.
1: It's a strange feeling to think the vibrations of that apartment, how many songs I wrote in there. I co-wrote Criminal World in there. You know, it's a, yeah, yeah. I was there for most of my adult life. It was, my center of activity was that apartment.
0: I do want to go back and talk quickly about your song Criminal World, which was at the time banned by the BBC.
1: We think we're developing a theme about Peter Godwin, aren't we? I'm coming across as a real sort of bad boy, you know. The truth is, okay, so to say it was banned is kind of correct. People all have their own conclusions. Was it to do with the lyric content? Was it to do with the darkness of the mood? It is quite a dark song. But the lyric, I'm sort of explaining myself more than I perhaps like to, but essentially, it's worth knowing this. That lyric, and you'll know it immediately if you go back and listen to it, it's a satire on gender fluidity. It's incredibly contemporary in its relevance, actually. It's all about people who either, you know, are one

0: gender or another, or wish they were, or are pretending to be some sort of sexual disposition because they think it's maybe dangerous or fashionable. That could be anything. That could be gay, that could be bisexual. And it was actually inspired by Bowie in about the year before we wrote it, around that time, coming out as bisexual, which was a huge taboo that he broke in those days when people like Elton John wasn't talking about his sexuality, you know.
1: No.
0: Nobody was, but Bowie came right out with it and laid that down. And so, in a way, that got everybody interested in all these notions, which are now hugely relevant, aren't they? Huge subjects of conversation from every possible point of view. But that song fits right in there, and I encourage people to go and have a listen to Metro's Criminal World. There's a couple of lines that Bowie changed in his version. I never complained or even approached him about it. I thought, well, he's David Bowie; he can do what he likes, you know. But he sort of made it less sort of sexually ambiguous on it, just on a couple of words. But you know, anyway, I think the original lyric is the best, although it's a tiny difference. If they go onto YouTube and they put in Metro, they might get the French Underground. But if they put in Metro Peter Godwin, they will certainly get me singing it live, for example, on Hits a Go-Go in Germany in a nice Italian suit. And you can hear the words and you can draw your own conclusions.

0: Criminal Minds, the original version by Peter Godwin and Metro before David Bowie covered it. Peter Godwin, of course, will be on the Lost 80s Rewind Fest tour, and that's coming all across America starting July 31st through August 31st when it wraps up, and we'll be there at the venue at Thunder Valley in Lincoln, California. Peter, before you go, what do you think about the current resurgence of synth pop and the popularity of all the 80s bands, including yours?
1: You know, it is an incredible thing that for people who made records when vinyl was the format, for example, and a record had a you know, the single either got played on the radio, whatever country, wherever you were in the world, it either got played or it didn't. And if it didn't, it could be dead. And if it was dead, the album that was made to go with it could also be dead. You know, it looked like that was going to be the destiny of music at the time. But who knew? Along came the internet, you know. And you get, because of the internet, because of YouTube, because of Spotify, whatever their downsides, whatever you could criticize, it opens up the world of the history of recorded music from every country in the world, you know, back over 100 years. It's extraordinary. And I have benefited from that, in answer to your question, very much so. In fact, just about every day I get a notification from YouTube, somebody's just commented on, could be Criminal World, could be anything, could be Images of Heaven. And it's some 18-year-old saying to me, wow, I just discovered this. This is really great. What else have you got? And I'm not kidding. I get teenagers every day. And in fact, I also get young people of all kinds, including talented ones. I was approached by Malaya Lane from the Rose Garden Funeral Party, a post-punk band. And she was 22 at the time. She said, oh, you know, Metro and your works, you know, you're my favorite artist. And if ever there's a chance to collaborate with you, I'd love to. And I listened to her music and her voice. And I ended up doing an album of duets with her, which I haven't released yet. It'll be Peter Godwin and Malaya Lane. It's called Now Is Forever. I'll tell you one quickly, because I know we're pushing time here, but when I first came to Facebook, again, the internet, 2009 it was, one of the first fans, when I set up the fan page, that came to say hello was a 16-year-old from a village in Siberia. And she said, oh, I love your music. And she's proceeded to kind of quote back at me all her favorite lyrics of my songs.
2: Wow.
1: Somehow, because of the power of the internet, a 16-year-old in a little village in Siberia was getting something out of music that I made all those years ago.
0: That's got to be so gratifying, Peter.
1: It actually is, because I think you know this, because I know you have a musical, you know, artist background yourself. You know, when you get into that world of creating music, you want to sort of do unto others what they did unto you. You know, you want to be part of that exchange, touching people's lives in a way, just as yours have been touched and are constantly touched by music, you know. So when you're part of that process, that exchange, that's the reason I think that some of the biggest acts that have ever existed are still touring, you know, whether it's the Rolling Stones or the remaining Beatles or Bob Dylan. Why are they still out there? Because they love that exchange. And I think when we do this Lost 80s live tour that's coming up on the first gig is 31st of July, and the last gig is the one you mentioned earlier, I think, which is...
0: Right, that's the 31st at the venue at Thunder Valley in Lincoln, California.
1: Yeah, that's the 31st a month later. I know we're going to have fans of the generation who were maybe college kids and that when they first heard it on college radio or whatever and come for the music. But just like on this tour that we're doing, we've got big country and that's like chiming guitars, you know.
0: What can the fans expect at the show from you?
1: Oh, I can't tell you that. I'm not going to tell you that. Come on. It's a surprise. The great thing about this show, I have to say, is that it's a collection of very talented people, and I'm not including myself in that, excluding me for the moment. Every act on the bill is really talented and really original and interesting. And so people don't just get to see one act. They get to see a whole show, all coming at them from different artists that they like. That, I think, is the magic about this kind of tour.
0: What is your website that fans can go to learn more about what you're up to today?
1: That's very nice of you. I think the best thing really for them to do would be kind of come and follow me on Facebook or Instagram. I'm always posting. I'm interactive. I'm reactive. And I'm always posting what I'm up to there.
0: We'll see you at the Lost 80s Rewind Fest.
1: I look forward to it. Thanks a lot, Steve.
0: And that's a wrap for this edition of...
3: This is Sandy from the Boardwalk in Orangevale. And Famous Hits Lives plays my favorite bands that play here. Come see us anytime.

0: Hi, this is Richie Barron, also known as Dr. Tequila, and you are listening to Famous Hits Live. Right on.
1: One, two, one.

0: rockers. It's Steve Garland here for another edition of the Hot Rock Podcast. I'm in the studio laughing because tonight, for the first time, my co-host is my co-writer on all of the songs from the SGB, Denise McClure. Welcome to the show.
1: Gee, thanks.
0: Before we do tonight's special show, we want to say hi to the people who have been placing requests with our producer, Saul, from around the world for a lot of these songs, especially the one that you wrote all by yourself, which happens to be the most sarcastic one out of all the SGB songs. Don't get mad.
1: Get even.
0: That's right. And we're going to play that a little bit later on. Tonight's special broadcast is the entire Lost 80s album, 1985, from our band, the SGB. And a big shout out to the guys in the band on drums, the amazing drumologist, my brother, Don Rodriguez, on guitar, and some amazing guitar solos. So good. The late, great Paul Covarelli. A big shout out to all the studio musicians who joined us over the years. Our original producer, Mike Hirsch, and remastering wizard, Mr. Terry Allwine. Tonight, we're going to play it from the first track all the way through. But first of all, let's do a little...
2: Hello, hello, hello, hello, hello, hello, hello, hello, hello,
0: hello. Hello, and thank you, Joshua in the United Kingdom.
1: And Sarah in Canada.
0: And Friendly Phil in San Diego.
1: Sasha in France.
0: Marisol in Mexico.
1: Julie in the Philippines.
0: Davey in Italy. I wonder if he was in the Monkees. No, I don't think so.
1: Hope not. Sophie in Poland.
0: Aki in Finland, or Aki.
1: Juliet in Spain.
0: Richard in Greece.
1: And Sandra in Switzerland.
0: Anders in Denmark.
1: Surfer Girl Sue in Australia.
0: I think that we should write a song about her. Oh, wait, too late. Elena in Russia.
1: Gary in Portugal.
0: Akari in Japan.
1: Margarita in Brazil.
0: Minna in Hungary.
1: Paul in Ireland.
0: And Shima in Jamaica.
3: Yeah!
0: Woo-hoo! We hear you. Thank you for listening to Famous Hits Live and our band, the SGB. That makes us very happy. These are true 80s songs. We didn't make them up to sound like the 80s. They were between 1982 and 1985. Yeah. Okay, so let's flashback right now for the entire album, 1985, from the SGB, starting with
1: Leave a Message
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I'm Steve Garland. We are listening to the entire album that's finally been remastered, 1985 from the SGB. Track number 3, Don't Waste a Minute.

That's Love Is Forever from the SGB. It's the Hot Rock Podcast. Steve Garland here with my co-writer Denise. We are counting down the 10 songs, all of them uncut and in a row, from the SGB and our album that will finally be released within the next 30 days on Amazon and iTunes. This next track, Letting Go.

0: 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I'm Steve Garland on the Hot Rock Podcast with my co-writer, Denise McClure, and I'm going to let you introduce this song and tell me what the hell.
1: You thought I was such a nice girl.
0: Right? We're co-writing all these happy songs about love in the 80s, and all of a sudden, you come to me with an entire song written called Don't Get Mad, Get Even.
1: Yes, I did.
0: So what happened?
1: Well, we've all had that job, right? That you put in like 5 years, you excel at everything. Then suddenly, one day, they come along and say, oh, you have to go back to your very first position here. You're going to lose all your seniority, and your pay is going to be cut in half. You're welcome.
2: Have a nice day.
1: Yeah. I used to work in a Venetian blind factory, midnight shift, and our saying was, don't get mad, get even. And so that sort of stuck with me through the years. And by the time I was at this last crappy job, it really evolved into a song.
0: You know, it happens in life. We all have great jobs and lousy jobs.
1: Yeah.
0: But when you feel like you're getting the shaft,
1: big time,
0: sing this song.
1: Absolutely. Don't get mad, get even.
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When I-

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I'm Steve Garland with Denise McClure, my partner and co-writer. We got 9 songs out of 10. The last one is the theme to the rock TV show we did in the 80s called San Francisco Hot Rock that you might have seen. 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The final track in tonight's countdown, San Francisco Hot Rock.

0: Well, that's it. That's the entire album, 1985 from the SGB. I hope you enjoyed it. We have never played all 10 songs totally restored in a row. I'm Steve Garland, the Hot Rock Podcast, very self-indulgent this week as we just go back and enjoy some of our own songs. 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
1: Buddy, Saul Vigil here, executive producer for Famous Hits Live Internet Radio. Thank you so much for tuning in. Tonight, we're going to feature Chubby's All-Stars from San Jose, California. The band featuring such talented musicians like Chubby Rogers, Grateful Don Potter, Mark Finney Finicle, George Alfs, Ken St. George, and Big Red Randy Morris. 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And now, without further wait, this is Chubby's All-Stars with an extended block. Take it away, Grateful.

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6: Hey, good afternoon, Richie Barron, a.k.a. Dr. Tequila. You know, I've got other AKAs, too, I've picked up along the line in these many years of being in the music industry and radio. Got, the last year or so, became known as the Lowrider Godfather. Happened out of L.A. through a lady lowrider named Luna, who knows everybody on Earth, apparently. All the lowriders in the world have heard of her. And she spread it around all planet-wide that I was the godfather, lowrider godfather. So there it is. And another AKA I picked up in the past 25 years is called the Baron of the Blues, which I don't mind. Once I got on Dan Aykroyd's CBS House of Blues radio shows, then I became the Baron of the Blues, which it's all fine. It's all good, man. So today, listen, we're going to go off on the AKA known as the Baron of the Blues, called the Blues Power Hour by the Baron of the Blues, or backwards, whatever way you want to say it. So I'm going to make a couple of spots. I'll make a spot for every three or four songs in this blues lineup. I've got a lot of blues tunes. I don't strictly go blues on any shows ever. I love the blues. B.B. King, Buddy Guy, on and on. I love them. I do maybe two blues shows a show because people like to get up and move around. The blues are great, but not for a whole show for me. So I'll tell you what songs are in each segment as we go here. Do a short segment for each one. So let's get on with it. In this first four tunes, I've got the first one that was on with Dan Aykroyd on House of Blues Radio was Rather Have the Green and the Blues, which I wrote back in the late 80s. And then I got an actual B.B. King cover I do called Sweet 16 from a show in Twain Heart. Tahoe Boogie, I'm not actually sure which live show that one was cut on, but it's on here. Then I've got Rock Me Baby from the Black Oak Casino, done by my harp player, Billy Noteman. So let's roll on with this show. The first four songs in the Baron of the Blues Power Hour. Roll it, Saul Bigel, on Famous Hits Live Radio. 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